0: Soundgarden, Black Hole Sun, Steve, hottest rock star ever, Chris Cornell, you know it. Come on, let me hear you say it.
1: Yeah, I've met the guy several times, and it was like, I mean, my heart's racing, little sweat on my brow.
0: Oh, you did?
1: Wait, no.
0: Beautiful blue eyes just piercing into your soul when he stares at you. I get it. I said, hey,
1: I'm Steve, and he's like, hey, Steve, it's good to meet you, in that really high register. And I was like, man, this guy, holy smokes. What a dreamboat.
0: If you were only born a girl.
1: Truly a great singer. I don't think of him in terms of he's the hottest ever. But now that you mention it, like, yeah, I was kind of sleeping on how hot Chris Cornell was all those years. I gotta go back and rethink all of our interactions.
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0: Not only does he know rock music, he knows sports too. 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
1: Steve Gorman Sports, the NFL weekend, week five. The two main thoughts I have after the weekend are this. The Niners and the Vikings are both 5-0. And the difference between those two teams is enormous. The Vikings are 5-0 because they've got a great defense and really good special teams and a somewhat improving week to week Kyler Murray. The Niners are 5-0 because they're the best team in football. But you know what? If I'm going to have one part of my team slowly figuring it out, I'll take the offense. If the defense and special teams are ready to play, as the Vikings are showing, you can win a lot of games. How about the New York Giants, Washington Commanders finish? We have all joked for years that every team in the NFL should have a coach who grew up playing John Madden football. If you know Madden, you know clock management. How is it possible that the Washington Commanders did not understand how to work the final minute of the clock down without a timeout and get a field goal to win the game? If Dan Quinn survives this season, it will be nothing short of a miracle. There are certain things that are inexcusable. And last night in Washington, we saw one of them. 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

0: Bon Jovi, You Give Love a Bad Name from Slippery When Wet on Steve Gorman Rocks. We're looking at a lot of great music from 1973 tonight. Coming up, the best James Bond theme song ever. But first, we got to hear some Red Rider. Here's Lunatic Fringe.
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2: The year is 1973, the James Bond franchise about to release Live and Let Die. And the producers called Paul McCartney and said, hey, you think you might want to write a theme song for us? And McCartney said, well, let me read the book first. He read the book, liked it, didn't even see the movie, but he thought, okay, I'm on board. From all accounts, walked into a rehearsal with his band Wings and said, I'm supposed to write a James Bond theme song. I have one idea. Sat at the piano, started tinkering. 10, maybe 15 minutes later, the song was written. Called George Martin, went back into the studio with the great producer for the first time since the Beatles broke up, and they churned out a classic. 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
0: What are you talking about?
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2: Van Halen's type of band, we're a rock and roll band in the truest sense. I've always thought that if you can't get up there and plug your guitar straight into an amp and play in your underwear, you ain't with it to begin with.
0: Oh, all right. The pants are coming off.
1: Oh, no. God, no.
0: Yep. Now I am ready to work.
1: Oh, for the love of God.
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0: Jump Van Halen on Steve Gorman Rock. Steve, you are in a dark alley. Who are you more scared to meet up with, David Lee Roth or Sammy Hagar?
1: Oh my, what are you kidding? David Lee Roth, of course. If you meet Sammy Hagar in a dark alley, he's going to say, can you see? Are you okay? Let me pull out a flashlight. Let me help you out. Do you need $10? Do you need to make a phone call? Can I put you up for the night? Here, have sandwich. Sammy Hagar's the nicest guy on planet Earth, whereas David Lee Roth is just completely bat crap crazy. And if you're in a dark alley with him, he's going to assume you're as crazy as he is. And of course, he's going to attack without asking a single question.
0: Well, because he's really short, but he's got that high jump kick, so he could still get you.
1: If I had the ability to perform the high karate jump kick of a 1980 David Lee Roth, I would do it all the time. I'd never stop.
0: You would be the biggest thing on TikTok ever, which is, I know, your dream. So, you know.
1: One of these days.
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12: Hey, you. Have you ever met a rock star?
13: 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This is Steve Gorman Rocks.

ZZ Top from the Eliminator album from 1983 with Legs on Steve Gorman Rocks. The lyrics, pretty simple. Billy Gibbons saw a woman walking in L.A. down the street, and after he passed her in his car, it started to rain, and he thought, hey, maybe I should turn back and see if she needs a ride. He did a U-turn. The woman was already gone. And he thought, oh, she took off. She hot-footed it out of there, got out of the rain. She's got legs, and she knows how to use them. It was that simple. But when you're a songwriter, every little simple thought can turn into a song, as you just heard. Billy Gibbons had another thought, which is, I'm going to make this record with a producer. We'll use some samples, some drum loops, some tapes, modern equipment for 1983. The rhythm section for ZZ Top was not on hand for an awful lot of the work put into this album. Whether they were upset about it or not really doesn't matter, because the album went on to sell millions and millions and millions of copies. It took ZZ Top from a pretty big band to one of the biggest bands in the world. I don't think anybody was complaining a year after its release. 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

0: Eagles on Steve Gorman Rocks. April, quick question.
1: Yes.
0: You've been on stage many times in your life.
1: Sure.
0: Have you ever been on stage in front of an audience and thrown a punch at somebody or threatened to kill them?
1: Where is this going? Of course not. Come on, Steve.
0: I'm just saying, a couple members of the Eagles were threatening to murder each other during what happened to be the final show they ever played for many, many years back in 1980.
1: What?
0: Yeah, true story. Here's the skinny for you. Now, a lot of people know the Eagles pulled the plug in 1980. What a lot of people seemingly don't know is that it happened after a gig they played at a fundraiser for a California senator contemplating a presidential run. Mm-hmm. Glenn Frey was a fan.
1: Right.
0: Don Felder, not a fan of Senator Alan Cranston. And at the meet and greet before the show, Alan Cranston came into the room and shook every member of the band's hand, said, "Thank you so much, thank you so much." Don Felder said, "You're welcome, Senator, I guess."
1: I love it.
0: Boy, that pissed Glenn Frey off to no end. They got on stage right after that, and there are recordings you can hear. On stage, Felder and Frey, in between songs, threatening each other. Don Felder says on the mic, "Only three more songs till I kick your ass, pal."
1: Amazing.
0: And Glenn Frey is saying, "Great, I can't wait. Let's do it." And then they immediately sing "The Best of My Love," harmonizing together. Total rock and roll stuff. 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

0: Europe with the final countdown on Steve Gorman Rocks. It is Monday, October the 12th. I guess we're into the final countdown, the final 2 weeks before Halloween. Man, you know, my kids are both gone. They're in their mid-20s. And we live in a neighborhood right now, my wife and I, here in Minneapolis. Not a lot of trick-or-treaters. But for years, we had Halloween Central. Our old house in Nashville was in the middle of the Halloween neighborhood. I mean, we were on a street called Central Avenue. And let me tell you something. It was Grand Central Station for Halloween. I loved it. I really do miss it. We didn't open and close the door for trick-or-treaters. That would have been insane. We set up a whole front yard hangout. Lawn furniture, a fire pit, literally hundreds, plural, of trick-or-treaters every single year. If it was a Friday night or a Saturday night, over 500 trick-or-treaters. Nothing better than a great Halloween night. Man.
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Guns N' Roses with November Rain on Steve Gorman Rocks. A lot of great music from 1973 is the focus of tonight's show. And we're going to play a song from one of the greatest Dutch bands ever after this from the Steve Miller Band. 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
1: Where?
0: Back to the, wait, Steve, what year are we going to?
2: The year is 1973. The Dutch band Golden Earring hit the big time in the United States for the first time. This band had already been around over a decade. They formed in 1961. Here's something about Golden Earring you might not realize. They just stopped. They broke up. They announced they

0: got a problem. Steve's got an answer. It might not be the right answer. I mean, he's a rock star, not a therapist. It's time for Questionable Wisdom on Steve Gorman Rocks. Here's April Rose with tonight's question.
1: Alana, listening on Oldies 93 in West Virginia, says her husband keeps accidentally breaking things in their house when he's trying to be handy. Okay, so check this. Last week, Alana's husband broke their Roomba, their computer, and their coffee maker when he was trying to fix it. And now he wants to mount their flat screen TV on the wall, but she doesn't want him to attempt the TV and break that. What should she do?
2: I think Alana's got a great opportunity here, and it's this. Look around the house and find all the stuff that you want to replace, and then ask your husband to repair it.
1: Hmm.
2: Like, you're sick of this chair. You go, I think the one leg on this chair is wonky. Can you fix it? He'll go ruin the thing and be like, oh, well, I guess I gotta buy a new chair, honey. You know, like, literally, you've got a bunch of stuff in your house. And if you're ready to see a new clock, go, honey, can you fix this clock? He'll mess everything up. All of a sudden, you'll have a house full of new stuff. Two things happen. You get new stuff, and then because it's new, it won't need to be fixed for a long time. You're just buying yourself some time, and I think that's the best way to handle this. Wheels 104.5.
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0: Now, back to Steve Gorman Rocks.

The Black Crowes with Hard to Handle from the debut album, Shake Your Moneymaker. That's my former band. That's me playing drums on that tune. And let me tell you, I've heard that song a billion times. And when I hear it now, there's been enough separation where I think to myself, yeah, no wonder that was a hit. That thing's awesome. I mean, in 1990, 91, I got kind of tired of it, to be honest. You know, you're always thinking if you're the artist, well, yeah, I love that song, but why doesn't this other one get more play on the radio? Why does everybody just want to talk about Hard to Handle? I'll admit, we all got a little burnt out on it. And in fact, when our second album came out, there were nights on tour where we wouldn't even play Hard to Handle. I look back now and think we were out of our minds. That wasn't artistic integrity. That was just silliness. That was not recognizing the fact that when you have a song that a bunch of people just happen to love, you hit the lottery. I mean, figuratively, you're giving something to people that makes them so happy. To withhold it, it's just cruelty, man. I say crank it up. If you get yourself a hit, never, ever, ever turn your back on the people that love that music. Wheels 104.5.

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1: On this day back in 1994, Pink Floyd played the first night of a 15-night run at Earl's Court in London, but it wasn't safe. The show started out in spectacular fashion, but once the band kicked in to Shine On, You Crazy Diamond, a scaffolding stand fell, holding 1,200 fans. It just collapsed, hurling everyone 20 feet to the ground. It took over an hour to free everyone from the wreckage, with 96 people ending up being injured. I mean, it's a miracle no one was killed. And Pink Floyd, they were quick to apologize. They sent everyone a t-shirt and a personal apology. That's your Classic Rock Rewind. I'm April Rose, and this is Steve Gorman Rocks.
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0: Not only does he know rock music, he knows sports too. 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
1: Steve Gorman Sports, the NFL weekend, week 5. The two main thoughts I have after the weekend are this. The Niners and the Vikings are both 5-0. And the difference between those two teams is enormous. The Vikings are 5-0 because they've got a great defense and really good special teams and a somewhat improving week to week Kyler Murray. The Niners are 5-0 because they're the best team in football. But you know what? If I'm going to have one part of my team slowly figuring it out, I'll take the offense. If the defense and special teams are ready to play, as the Vikings are showing, you can win a lot of games. How about the New York Giants, Washington Commanders finish? We have all joked for years that every team in the NFL should have a coach who grew up playing John Madden football. If you know Madden, you know clock management. How is it possible that the Washington Commanders did not understand how to work the final minute of the clock down without a timeout and get a field goal to win the game? If Dan Quinn survives this season, it will be nothing short of a miracle. There are certain things that are inexcusable. And last night in Washington, we saw one of them. 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
2: 1973 is the year, and for the Rolling Stones, it was an interesting time. They released an album called Goat's Head Soup. Now, Goat's Head Soup, to my ears, it's a great record by a great rock and roll band. However, it had the unfortunate timing where it followed Exile on Main Street, which followed Sticky Fingers. Before that, Let It Bleed and Beggar's Banquet. The Rolling Stones had just put out four unimpeachable, inarguably great, top-to-bottom albums. Four in a row, home run after home run after home run. And then Goat's Head Soup, a little uneven, at least comparatively, and critics were ready to rip them apart. But at the same time, how can you criticize an album that has this song on it? Do, do, do, do, do, Heartbreaker. 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

0: Rolling Stones' Heartbreaker on Steve Gorman Rocks. Are you still close with any of your exes? Even if someone broke your heart, maybe you've been able to remain friends. I'm thinking about this because I just saw today Tobey Maguire, the actor who played Spider-Man. His ex-wife Jennifer Meyer got married Saturday. Not only was Tobey at the wedding, not only is he friends with Jennifer Meyer and her new husband, he married them. He was the officiant. That's right. Their Tobey and Jennifer's wedding just finalized last month. Now, they've been separated for 10 years, and it took 6 years after filing for divorce to actually work through it. I imagine when there's hundreds of millions of Spider-Man dollars laying around, it takes a while to figure it out. And these folks do have two teenage children together, so it's important that they stay friendly. But this is real friendly. I mean, like I said, Toby's the guy who announced the man and wife. I'd love to say I could have done that with my ex, had I ever had an ex. But I don't know if that's true. I give them credit, man. Everybody involved apparently definitely earned their adult card. Well done, all of you. Wheels 104.5.
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Heart with Crazy on You on Steve Gorman Rocks. That's the first single from their debut album, Dream Boat Annie. The band from Seattle, Washington, had moved up to Vancouver in Canada and then got a Canadian record deal. It was a station all the way over in Montreal, which from Vancouver is a hike, let me tell you. It's a station in Montreal that started playing Crazy on You, and that slowly spread out. So from Quebec down to Ottawa and Toronto in Ontario, and then eventually south of the border, where some program directors in the United States were finally like, hey, this sounds pretty good. Imagine everyone's surprise when they're thinking, I can't believe I'm playing a Canadian band, to realize they're not Canadian, they just live there. Once radio opened the doors, they came right back to America. And, well, 50 years later, they're still doing it. Heart has a new record coming out in 27. And I, for one, can't wait to hear it. 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

0: Edgar Winter Group, Frankenstein, kicking off the fifth and final hour of a Monday night on Steve Gorman Rocks. We've got Fleetwood Mac, Def Leppard, another great song from 1973, Night Ranger, Journey. So much great music here in the final hour. Right now, speaking of great, this is one of U2's greatest, Mysterious Ways.
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0: 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We'll let Elton John tell you.
1: Shut up. Don't make any noise.
0: Yeah, don't talk. Just listen. 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

0: Fleetwood Mac with Go Your Own Way on Steve Gorman Rocks. As I've said many times on the show, there's band dysfunction, and then there's Fleetwood Mac dysfunction.
1: Oh, yeah, that's next level.
0: They stand alone because you add all the craziness of being in a band, add all of the craziness of addiction and fame and fortune, and then add romantic and sexual relationships to that. They stand alone in the annals of, you gotta be kidding me. And that song right there, Go Your Own Way, that's a song Lindsey Buckingham wrote basically accusing Stevie Nicks of sleeping around on him and shacking up with other dudes while they were supposedly a committed couple. And you know who's singing backup on that? Stevie Nicks!
1: Oh yeah, how can she do that? Like, as a girl, I feel like there's no way I'm laying down my tracks to this at all.
0: No, it's one thing to lay it down in the studio. That band went out and played in arenas and stadiums for years and played that song in front of tens of thousands of people. That's the one that blows me away.
1: That's one of their biggest songs.
0: Yeah, and standing there in front of, you know, sometimes 50,000 people, and you know those 50,000 people are just drilling into their body language and their facial expressions. Mm-hmm. Are they going to look at each other when they sing? Because, you know, when you're doing a duet, singers tend to want to make eye contact. You lock in together. Yeah. And you're thinking to yourself, if they lock in together, will the lasers that come out of her eyes fry his brain right here on stage? Wheels 104.5.
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10: Sometimes you just gotta be honest. Like Dio was when he took Ozzy Osbourne's spot in Black Sabbath in 79.
24: There is no more Black Sabbath without the Osbourne in it. I find the man to be stupid, totally devoid of intelligence, an animal. 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
10: Okay, Dio, maybe not.

0: Def Leppard, Pour Some Sugar on Me from Hysteria on Steve Gorman Rocks. We've got our final 1973 song coming up in a few minutes. Let's go to the top of the mountain, the baddest rock band ever, Led Zeppelin. They had a pretty good year that year. But first, here's Journey with Lights.
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0: Steve's got an answer.
1: 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I mean, he's a rock star, not a therapist.
0: It's time for Questionable Wisdom on Steve Gorman Rocks. Here's April Rose with tonight's question.
2: Alana, listening on Oldies 93 in West Virginia, says her husband keeps accidentally breaking things in their house when he's trying to be handy. Okay, so check this. Last week, Alana's husband broke their Roomba, their computer, and their coffee maker when he was trying to fix it. And now he wants to mount their flat screen TV on the wall, but she doesn't want him to attempt the TV and break that. What should she do?
3: I think Alana's got a great opportunity here, and it's this. 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Like, you're sick of this chair. You go over and go, I think the one leg on this chair is wonky. Can you fix it? He'll go ruin the thing and be like, oh, well, I guess I gotta buy a new chair, honey. You know, like, literally, you've got a bunch of stuff in your house. And if you're ready to see a new clock, go, honey, can you fix this clock? He'll mess everything up. All of a sudden, you'll have a house full of new stuff. Two things happen. You get new stuff, and then because it's new, it won't need to be fixed for a long time. You're just buying yourself some time, and I think that's the best way to handle this. 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
0: Now back to stories about rock stars told by a rock star. 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

0: Tesla with Love Song on Steve Gorman Rocks. That's going to do it for April Rose and myself. Tesla, a great rock and roll band from Sacramento, California. April, you got arrested in Sacramento once, didn't you?
1: No? You weren't supposed to tell anybody about that.
0: You were the one. You were outside Governor Arnold Schwarzenegger's mansion in Sacramento, and you
1: just kept saying,
0: I need to see the governor, and then they finally had to. What a crazy story that was. I'm glad I have video, or else I wouldn't believe it was you.
1: But I feel like the real question is, have you ever been arrested? Because you've gotten in crazy fights in your tours and decades of tours all over the world. Like, you had to have been in handcuffs one time and arrested at least one time in your life.
0: Never once.
1: Never saw the back of a cop car?
0: Nope.
1: What? Okay, so can you even call yourself a real rock star?
0: No, I don't have any tattoos either. I'm a complete fraud. I'm just a dude who likes to wear a good sweater.
1: Oh, no. That's the end of rock and roll as we know it.
0: Well, tomorrow's another sweater because I have a rotation. Don't kid yourself. We'll talk to you then. Same place, same time. See ya.
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You know what I'm talking about. 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
0: 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And who knows? 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Or thousandaire. 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
2: Hey. Dear Bob and Tom Show, this email starts.
3: Uh-oh.
2: This is Tony from Lexington, Kentucky. Hey, chick, all trampolines were once called jumpolines before your mom got on them.
4: Whoa! Okay. Ladies and gentlemen.
2: What do you think of that?
4: That's our listener of the week.
2: Tony from Lexington, Kentucky.
4: Tony, you are so the good. Man. Oh, my gosh. I love that.
2: Huh?
4: Boy, that should be worth a free T-shirt.
2: We need to.
4: Yeah, give that to Ms. Hooker. I am sending that guy a T-shirt.
2: Once again.
4: For the email of the year.
2: In case you'd like to cut someone's heart out with a letter today, all trampolines. Hey, chick.
4: This is because a little girl called the trampoline the jumpoline.
2: Right. Hey, chick, all trampolines were once called jumpolines before your mom got on them.
4: Yes. Oh, that just made my week.
3: Oh, that's good.
2: He does say, I'll see myself out. Tony and Lex.
4: Even better. Give that guy's address
3: to
4: Miss Hooker.
3: Good job, Tony. That's great.
2: Thank you, Tony.
4: Oh, my God. That's fantastic.
2: I feel the same way about my mom, so you didn't really upset me.
4: And I was... It's fun to learn something new that's really simple, because that's all I can take in. And Miss Hooker, this isn't a fancy recipe. She just took vanilla ice cream and put soy sauce on it.
3: I did.
4: And I can't get over how much I liked it.
3: Good.
5: As a snack last night.
3: Oh, good.
5: Maggie did not care for it.
3: She didn't like it. I'm with Maggie.
5: I had the whole bowl.
3: I'm with Maggie. I'm not a huge fan.
2: And I say, what's stopping us from combining soy sauce, the ice cream, the Magnum bar, and the croissant, dump it all on there, put it in a bowl.
3: Okay.
5: Oh.
2: Say good evening.
4: That takes away the simplicity, though. Now you've got a complicated, you got too much going on.
2: It's not that complicated.
4: I don't want a croissant in my ice cream.
2: Why wouldn't you?
4: Because I've got the... Back to our letters.
2: Flaky cross.
4: Dear Bob and Tom Show, this is...
2: Hey, Tom, your mom ever be on a... Is your mom ever on a trampoline?
4: Okay, here, what is this? Is this going to be...
2: No.
4: She played college sports at the University of Michigan. Is this one of your lesbian jokes?
2: There's this weird...
4: They called it a...
2: Tommy, this is your aunt.
4: Lesbeline.
2: Aunt Martha. Mommy, we're not related to Martha. She's your aunt. She makes mommy happy.
6: Scissorly.
4: Okay, this is completely...
2: Go ahead, Tom.
4: These are just lies. Where was I?
2: That and the you crawling around on the floor underneath the bridge tables while your mom was holding bridge, looking at the old lady's knees.
4: I wasn't looking at their knees. I was hoping for a quick... Well, never mind. Where was I? This is from Taryn. Is that a... That's a guy, right?
3: I think that's a girl.
2: I do not know. Is it like Karen with a T?
4: Yeah, that could go either way, couldn't it?
6: Oh, yeah.
3: I've seen it T-A-R-Y-N.
4: Wasn't there a Taryn in the NFL?
2: Probably. I know there's a Beyonce or something.
4: What?
2: Or is that college football? Yeah.
4: Beyonce.
2: There's a guy named Beyonce. Yeah.
5: There's a guy named Taryn Butts who's in porn.
4: Mm-hmm. Wait a minute. I hope so. Gay porn?
2: Sure. His name's Taryn Butts?
5: Yeah.
2: Okay.
4: If there isn't, there will be.
5: He's Seymour Butts' cousin.
3: Yeah.
5: You know Seymour Butts.
4: Okay. Let's see now. Taryn, let's get back to your letter.
2: You know what we didn't do this year is the weird names for college football players.
4: Oh, and that's great. And as you said earlier, isn't this kind of what we do at the meetings?
2: I think so.
4: As opposed to the air?
2: After I've said that, I wrote, maybe that was an off-air comment. Okay, go ahead. Sorry.
4: Where was I? Taryn, I don't know gender.
3: Okay.
4: I am currently listening to your show. You were trying soy sauce on ice cream. I live in Jefferson, Wisconsin. Let's see. They just opened Kikkoman Company just opened their second plant.
2: Kikkoman soy sauce. Come on. It's just like Heinz ketchup. All the soy sauce is Kikkoman. Where have you been? Am I right on this? You guys heard of Kikkoman
5: soy
2: sauce?
5: Oh yeah.
3: Yeah, we used
6: that's the standard.
3: La Choy. Is that it?
2: That's another fine.
3: Yeah, we used that on Friday.
4: La meaning the. Choy meaning Chinese. I guess so. I don't know. At the end of the tour, we were offered ice cream with soy sauce. They said the soy sauce does indeed add a caramel taste to the ice cream. I agree with you. It was very good.
3: There you go.
4: Yeah, I thought it was terrific.
3: Yeah. You know,
4: again, we started with just vanilla ice cream and a little bit of soy sauce.
3: Mm-hmm.
4: I want to try it with the sodium, light sodium version.
3: Okay.
4: Because I was immediately castigated by a certain person in my household when I mentioned how much I enjoyed it.
3: Sorry,
4: because
3: Kelly.
4: Because I'm not supposed to eat.
2: No way to live, boy.
4: Not supposed to eat salt. I happen to enjoy salt. I embrace it. It's delightful. In any event, thank you, Jess, for something simple. The other thing that you did, do you want to explain the other, not really recipe, but little food trick?
3: Yeah, what did we do? Oh, I actually have an email from Evan. He said, I made the Magnum bars in the croissants. And they were a huge hit with my grandson and me. Great call.
2: Huh.
3: So all you do is hollow out the inside of a croissant and stick a Magnum bar in there. We used the caramel Magnum bars.
2: Those Magnum bars.
3: And then you pull the stick out and you just eat it like a sandwich.
4: I had someone come up to me this weekend and go, it's pronounced croissant.
3: Yeah, I know.
4: The R sounds like a W. Every time I say it like that, you guys get mad, so I just get
2: Here's what you do. You tell that guy, hey, you heard of trampolines? Well, let me tell you something. Notable college football names. There aren't very many. Here we go. Linebacker at Arizona State. His name is Prayer Young Black Goat.
3: Okay.
2: He has a first name. Prayer.
4: P-R-A-Y-E-R.
2: Mm-hmm. Prayer Young Black Goat. Linebacker at Arizona State. I believe it's his brother. It's got to be Noble Young Black Goat. He's a linebacker at Northern Arizona.
4: Are they of with a particular tribal heritage?
2: Native American, I would.
4: It's kind of cool.
2: Running back at Montana, Tommy Running Rabbit.
3: Okay.
4: Again, presumably involved in a...
2: Wide receiver at Kent State, Darealist Clark. And Darealist is spelled D-A apostrophe R, capital R-E-A-L-Y-S-T. Clark.
4: His father must be a painter.
2: The realist.
4: Not an abstract expressionist. No. He's the realist.
2: If this kid makes it out of Oklahoma, wherever college, he might enter the portal. Who knows? Rocky Beers.
3: Nice.
2: Come on, man. You need another beer, Rocky.
4: Oh, poor guy.
2: Let's see. What's this one? Defensive lineman at Arizona State, Blazon Lono Wong. L-O-N-O, L-O-N-O. Hyphen Wong.
3: Okay.
2: First name Blazon.
4: That's kind of interesting.
2: Right?
5: Yeah.
2: Defensive end at Cal's legend.
4: Like one of these things is not like the other. It's like a slide rule on fire. Just a little. I'm just going. I like to think in stereotypes. I apologize. He probably could kick my ass with.
2: Defensive end at Cal. Legend Journey.
3: Okay.
4: That's his name?
2: That's a good last name, Journey. Hell yeah.
3: I know a lot of little girls with the name Journey.
2: Oh, no kidding?
3: That's a big one right now, yeah.
2: Wide receiver.
4: This guy's, I'm sorry, his first name is Legend?
2: Legend Journey.
4: That's got to be tough to live up to.
5: Yeah.
3: Yeah.
2: One of my favorites, all-time favorites, wide receiver at Rice, Mo, M-O-H. Mo, last name, Billity.
3: Really?
2: That's what it says.
4: That has to be a nickname.
2: Mo Billity.
4: No, that has to be. No parent would do that to their kid.
2: Wide receiver, South Carolina, Nitro Tuggle.
3: I like Nitro.
2: Nitro. Yeah. Linebacker, San Jose State, Sir, two R's, Sir Bible. Safety at Liberty University. Are they still? Okay. D-I-C Hopkins, D-I-C Hopkins. Linebacker.
4: What is that?
2: D-I-C Hopkins.
4: Guess I don't need the airplane.
2: Linebacker for Deion Sanders at Colorado, Gideon, middle name ESPN, Lamron.
3: Well, they might say Espen.
2: That yes.
3: Yeah.
2: That might be, yes.
3: That is actually a name that floats around, Espen.
2: Espen for ESPN. Huh.
4: Do people have named after other networks?
2: MS Now had to change their name to, what was it? I forget.
4: Netflix Johnson.
2: But my favorite one in the whole thing, offensive lineman at Missouri State, King Large.
3: I like it.
2: King Large.
4: Yeah. Wow. Is he also a porn star, King Large? Along with Taron. What was Taron Butts?
2: Taron Butts.
0: With a Z, right? B-T-B.
5: Yeah, exactly.
2: This is like third grade. Taron Butts. Yeah.
4: This is...
5: That's what I do.
4: I like this letter a lot. This is from Matt. Sorry, Matt, I don't know how... Is it pronounced Philomath, Oregon? Anybody?
3: Oh, I don't know.
2: Not me.
4: That's certainly an unusual name for a town. Philomath.
2: Is everybody doing math all the time?
4: I don't know.
2: All the different kinds of math?
4: He says, you guys were talking about going to the grocery store as a kid and having one person run in while the other was waiting in your car and you moved the car as a prank.
3: Yes.
2: Hilarious.
4: When I was in high school, I had a 91 Dodge truck. The truck I bought had over 500,000 miles on it by 2006. The key was practically worn smooth. I found out that because the key was so worn down, I could open the door and start any 1990s Dodge.
2: Oh, my gosh.
4: I had a lot of fun moving my friends' cars around without their permission. My mom and my aunt both had General Motors sedans in the, this would have been in the 70s. And one was a Chevy, one was a Buick, but the keys would start either car.
3: Yeah.
2: Really?
4: Yeah. That was a fun thing. Every once in a while, I would move my aunt's car just for that same reason.
5: Well, my kids were unaware that you used to have two keys for your car.
4: Yeah, we talked
5: about one for the door and then another one for the ignition. And they're like, why would you have two? Why not just put them all on one?
2: One for the door and the ignition and one for the trunk.
5: Oh, the ignition and the door were the same?
2: Yeah, that's what I...
4: Yeah, the trunk was the different one.
3: Oh, okay.
5: I thought all the door locks were the same.
4: Maybe I'm wrong. I don't remember.
3: I'm with you, Jeff.
5: I thought the square one was for the ignition and the round ones were for the locks.
3: That's so funny.
4: I thought the round was for the trunk. But why?
5: Yeah, why not just have one key always?
3: I don't know.
4: Was it too hard to match them at the factory or something? I don't know. That's something worth checking into.
2: I think we hit a nerve with this insulting members of the cast.
3: All right.
2: Snap.
5: Bring it.
2: Forget. I don't want you to forget the first one. Shots fired at me. Hey, chick, all trampolines were once called jumpolines before your mom got on it. This is
3: so good.
2: Hey, Tom, have you ever seen an a-hole wrapped in plastic? Take a look at your driver's license. Hello. Have a great morning. Feel free to use that all week. That's Danny.
4: I like that.
3: Are you guys sure that Mark isn't writing these and just making them look like emails?
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23: Good morning. How are you guys?
22: Fine.
23: Guy's down in Florida. He's reading the classified ads, and he sees an ad that says, Talking Dog, $20. So he goes to the address, lists on the paper, knocks on the door. Guy answers the door. Guy says, I understand you got a talking dog for $20. And he goes, yep. He goes, can I see him? He goes, yep, he's in the bedroom. So he walks in the bedroom. Dog's laying on the bed, remote in hand, watching TV. Walks in the room. The dog goes, hey, how you doing?
22: Yeah.
23: I can't believe this. You're a talking dog. What are you doing down here in Florida? He goes, well, I started out in New York. I used to teach other dogs how to lead the blind. And then, well, the Gulf War broke out. And so I went over there, and I brought medicine to injured soldiers and rescued soldiers. And that was over. I came back to New York, and I was on Broadway for a while. I was in Riverdance. Of course, you had the tragedy with the Twin Towers, so I helped out there and started sniffing for bombs and things like that. Finally, I decided I'd had enough, and I was going to come down here to Florida to retire.
22: Mm-hmm.
23: The guy can't believe it. He walks back in the other room to the other guys. He goes, what's the deal? Why are you selling that talking dog for $20? The guy goes, because he's a big liar.
3: Good.
0: That's a good one.
2: And Tom, I believe Hooker the Cooker is here.
4: Jess is a fine cook. And what do we have going today?
3: So on this week's episode of Hooker the Cooker, I answer listener questions about food, about the show, different things. And so I tried some viral recipes, some things that people are testing online. And this piqued my interest. It's vanilla ice cream with soy sauce on top. And they say
2: what
3: that it kind of tastes like caramel. So maybe mix it up a little bit. I it's soaked in because I put it together during the commercial break. And
4: just regular vanilla ice cream.
3: Regular Haagen-Dazs vanilla ice cream.
2: Is there any like crunchy topping on this? Or
3: it looks no, it's like just soy sauce.
2: Huh.
3: Just soy sauce.
4: Okay. It's great.
3: Yeah.
4: I never would have guessed.
3: We were just talking about how much Tom loves salt, so of course he would love soy sauce.
4: But I just discovered salted caramel ice cream.
2: Hmm.
3: Yeah.
4: And this is fantastic.
3: There you go.
2: I wonder how what this would taste like with this
3: coconut aminos.
2: Coconut amino,
3: yeah,
2: I bet
3: similar.
2: It would be.
3: Yeah, yeah, I bet it's
2: it'd
3: good.
2: Be amazing.
3: Yeah.
4: Ordinarily, I don't eat on the air. This is really good.
3: Yeah.
5: It's weird. It kind of has like a hint of like a malt. Like a vanilla malt.
3: Yes. It does something to the structure of the ice cream that makes it that malty texture.
5: But flavor-wise,
3: too.
5: Like I'm getting a little bit of, of malt.
2: Let me tell you something.
3: Yeah.
2: There's a party in my mouth right now. Everyone's coming.
4: It is great.
2: Unbelievable.
4: I never would have thought this would be.
2: Unbelievable, Tom.
3: It is a strange combination.
4: And at my house, I think I have 700 soy sauce packets over the years
2: that
4: I've collected.
2: When you first put it in your mouth, I can't imagine anybody liking this other than me. It is so salty.
3: It is salty. Yeah.
2: But man, it's good.
3: It is.
4: It's just soy sauce on vanilla ice cream.
3: That's it. Yeah.
5: I would do this again.
3: Yeah.
4: Yep. It's great. Well, thanks, Joe. What an easy tip.
2: I want to be buried with this ice cream.
4: Oh, my God. Hey, Killjoy, you didn't even try it?
6: I think we all know my stance on this segment.
4: Oh, my God.
6: I don't participate in these stunts.
2: Wait a minute. What, a stance? You have principles?
6: Yes. I'm fasting.
2: Since when?
3: He's staying fit.
6: I'm svelte. Look at me. Look at you. What's your secret?
2: Look at us.
6: We're doing something right.
2: I tell you what, life can't get any better. Am I right, Pat?
4: You don't eat anything
6: until about 2 o'clock, And Jess knows that, and she's very respectful of that.
3: Yeah, absolutely.
4: Is this some dumb thing you read about on the internet?
6: It is, yeah.
4: Okay.
3: No, but if you've ever seen Pat in the pantry, and that starts like a whole day spiral.
6: Yeah. If I have one little pretzel nugget.
3: Yeah, it's over. Oh, pretzel nuggets on top of the vanilla ice cream with the soy sauce.
2: Oh.
4: How about peanut butter pretzel nuggets on top of the ice cream? Oh, my God.
2: How about butterscotch and chocolate topping?
4: Okay, that leads to this story, which is, this is so odd. I saw this. I had no idea, but with the Thanksgiving season just around the corner.
3: Okay.
4: As you know, every year we get that list from the TSA because people will travel. Sometimes they'll bring some of the stuff for a Thanksgiving feast, which is great.
3: Okay.
4: But there are limitations on what you can get onto an airplane.
3: Mm-hmm.
2: Right.
4: Because of liquids, et cetera, et cetera, et cetera.
3: Oh, here
4: and
3: we go.
4: This is a news story about the TSA and peanut butter.
3: The Transportation Security Administration is reminding travelers that peanut butter counts as a liquid. The agency said in a social media post, peanut butter is a liquid. We said what we said.
4: isn't that? I just love the fact. The TSA literally said, we said what we said.
3: Yeah.
4: Doesn't look good in print.
3: No. A follow-up post included information from a Google search stating that peanut butter is classified as a liquid under both scientific and airport security rules.
2: Hmm.
3: The noted exception is when peanut butter is on a pre-made sandwich.
2: Hmm.
4: Now,
2: so you can pack peanut butter and jelly sandwiches and get them through?
3: Apparently.
2: I'm taking that?
3: Yeah, okay.
4: But
3: like
4: I mean,
3: it.
4: I think the logic probably is peanut butter could be whatever, C4 or something in the jar. But I mean, so this, in other words, you could only have whatever, what's the number of ounces you're allowed?
3: Is it 4 ounces?
4: Toothpaste or whatever.
3: 3 or 4 ounces? I'm not sure.
4: I mean, there's an argument to be made. You know this, Pat. You can apply liquid to your balls and have it stick.
2: I don't know why.
6: What's going on?
4: But peanut butter. I say the debate's over.
2: I don't know why he's picking on you. I'm readily available. I'm sitting right here.
6: You're right.
2: I'll put peanut butter on my balls. What are you talking about?
4: Yeah?
2: And I will not be offended.
4: So it sticks. So it's not a liquid. I guess that's my point, right?
3: If it's on something.
4: I could be wrong here. Didn't I see somewhere that people put their pot marijuana in peanut butter jars?
6: I thought it was coffee, right?
5: Well, I know when my friends went to the second Woodstock, they put it in peanut butter jars.
2: Oh, but
4: with peanut butter in there, right?
5: Yeah, you smear the peanut butter over the top again, yeah. So it looks like it's...
2: But they make something soundproof, vapor-proof containers.
3: Airtight.
2: You can put it in and they can't be smelled.
5: Oh, really?
2: Yeah.
4: Really?
2: Yeah.
3: Yeah.
4: That's no fun.
2: What do you mean? You want to smuggle or not? Step up.
4: I do it the old-fashioned way. Prison purse. You might want to wipe that bong off before you saddle up to it.
2: I have it marked on my calendar when someone...
6: You play luggage roulette. One of your kids' valises.
4: Yeah. Again, another tip from for dads out there. If you have to borrow one of your kids, if you have some semi-adult children and you borrow one of their suitcases, do a very thorough inspection and wipe down. You never know what's lurking in one of those zipper pockets. I guess the same thing could be true of a purse. We were talking purses earlier with all those zipper pockets in your purses. You got to be careful that...
3: Yeah, you let a girlfriend, borrow a purse for an evening and not sure what she left in there.
4: Yeah.
3: Mm. Yeah.
4: You know, condoms, Salems, and sorrow.
2: Salems.
3: A little toke, yeah.
2: Salems. Why don't you wonder when he says stuff, why do you pick Salems?
4: Cools, because they're girly, because they're...
2: Salems are girly.
4: Yeah, they're menthol.
3: I think that's a girl cigarette, a Salem, yeah.
2: Cools? Are Cools a girl cigarette?
4: I think...
3: You know what you're doing.
2: Wow. Oh, I know what you're doing.
4: You shouldn't have gone down this road. I would imagine that significantly more men smoke, those that smoke menthol, I would guess more men smoke Cools than Salems, judging by the billboards I've seen in the hood.
2: Uh-huh.
3: There it was.
5: You could have just said billboards.
3: Could have said billboards. And he's not talking about men. Yeah.
2: And really, any place where people live is a neighborhood.
4: Very
2: exactly.
4: Okay.
3: More TSA news. Airport security employees checking boarding passes and IDs will no longer be allowed to sit down while working.
4: That's stupid.
2: If I got to stand in line, you got to stand to check my stuff.
4: Why? I mean, that's a tough gig. I really appreciate the TSA. They're dealing with it. But why make them more uncomfortable? This makes no sense to me.
3: The union that represents screeners.
5: It'll help your attitude.
3: Yeah. The union that represents screeners said it learned from its members that all chairs are being removed from the travel document checker podiums at the entrance to the checkpoint nationwide. The American Federation of Government Employees TSA Council 100 called the move a disregard for workers' rights and safety. TSA defended the change, saying the document checkers are the first to interact with the traveling public, and requiring them to stand will create a better experience for passengers.
4: Why?
5: I figured it out. I found a happy medium. Replace the chairs with unicycles. They're sitting, they're standing. It's enjoyable for everyone who's coming through the line.
4: It's fun.
3: Smile. Yeah.
4: If a guy's in a unicycle and screams at the top of his lungs, take the laptop out of the bag.
5: I would listen.
4: Yeah. Could we get maybe some signage or maybe a... Every TSA place is different.
3: It is different now. You're right. And I think it depends on how busy the airport is and the size of the airport.
4: But maybe they can have a big TV screen saying, at this place, the laptop must be in a separate thing. Or don't put your phone in your bag. Put your phone in your bag. Take your shoes off. Put your shoes on. I can't stand it. I never know what's going on.
3: Tom, I'm with you. I don't think that I really care if the document checker is sitting or standing. But the guy that's between the two luggage places where they screen your luggage... It's screaming.
4: Yeah.
3: Get that guy a headset or something. A karaoke mic. I don't know, but he sounds really mad.
4: Yeah.
3: Yeah.
4: Yeah. But it is a tough gig because look who you're dealing with.
3: I know, but.
4: You've got Happy Humphrey trying to get all of her.
3: All right.
4: Underwear.
2: Wait a minute. Are you talking about an overweight woman? Oh, no. They're not allowed to fly anymore, are they?
0: Is it okay if I bring my sandwich?
4: Peanut butter, okay.
2: Yeah. I don't care what. Don't ever sleep on the fact, Tom, there's anything you could be overweight, it's the worst.
4: Very nice overweight friends.
2: I don't believe anything. A lot of my friends are overweight.
4: I just think that making these people stand up is just going to make them more angry.
2: Overweight people live in the hood.
4: As a culture, we need the TSA. I appreciate their hard work. We need to make it
2: a better experience for both sides. No, you don't. Yeah. You're just lying now. Do I have to remind you of the TSA lady in Philadelphia?
4: Yes.
2: Where you pretty much cussed out?
4: I didn't cuss her out. She was cussing me out for doing nothing. I just walked in.
3: I have a feeling you weren't doing nothing.
2: It's hard for us to believe that you didn't add anything to this situation.
4: I just innocently walked up.
2: Well, I innocently walked up and they didn't treat me like I am king. You know what I'm trying to say.
3: Yes.
4: The word you're looking for is royalty.
2: That's
4: and superior.
2: Right.
4: Thank you. Miss Jess Hooker is sitting in over there at the Incogni news desk.
2: Christy Lee is not working in Italy. As fast as my brain.
4: Your mouth's not working?
2: Not very much.
4: Is it the ice cream?
2: I think it might be the ice cream.
4: Once again, if you're just joining us, Hooker the Cooker, vanilla ice cream with soy sauce.
2: Listen to us now, believe us later. This soy
4: absolutely
2: sauce.
4: Absolutely delicious.
2: Yeah. It's got to be great on chocolate ice cream, too. Why wouldn't it be?
3: Sure.
2: Absolutely.
4: Yeah. Is soy sauce bad for you?
6: A lot of salt, right?
3: There is a lot of sodium in soy sauce.
2: No, it's fine.
3: You can get low sodium soy sauce.
4: I get the green one, right?
3: Yeah, there you go.
4: Green top.
2: It tastes awful, but you can get it.
3: you have to use twice as much.
6: No, that's right. No joke, but olive oil ice cream is also good.
3: That's really good. I'm with you.
2: You're out of your mind.
6: No, seriously.
3: No, you put good olive oil on top of ice cream. Yep. Yeah.
2: What about the virgin olive oil? Or the olive oil that's been around?
4: By the way,
3: use the Graza.
4: How arrogant is it to have extra virgin olive oil? Well, what do you got, two hymens and that stuff?
2: You know, one of these mornings...
6: I'd rather go back to the hood.
2: No, one of these mornings, I expect like five or six guys in the men in black suit.
3: Yeah.
2: All right, that's it. Let's go.
6: Wrap it up.
2: Yeah. Wrap it up, people. They finally said it. Let's get them out of here.
3: I hope they have that one that makes us forget everything.
2: Yes, the flasher they put in your eye. Yeah. Nothing happened. Son of a...
3: All right, back to news. Two California influencers are facing backlash after they were filmed apparently interfering with an ambulance responding to an emergency. The video shows a man posing on the ambulance gurney with a cigarette in his mouth while the woman takes a photo. Nearby, paramedics are preparing a patient for transport. A bystander eventually confronts the pair and moves them away so responders can load the patient. The video quickly went viral, with one critic calling it peak influencer dystopia. Under California law, intentionally obstructing emergency workers can be a misdemeanor, punishable by up to $1,000 fine and a year in jail.
4: Yeah, well,
5: yeah.
4: They're trying to load a guy into an ambulance and these jackasses are doing some kind of fashion emergency, probably. There's the video. The only content they should be creating are license plates.
3: Oh, my gosh.
5: Wait, he was inside the ambulance?
3: Yeah.
4: Smoking a cigarette.
5: Yeah, no, he has to go to jail.
6: Yes.
2: Yeah, he has to go to jail.
6: I agree.
3: That looks like the bouncer at the club.
2: Oh, yeah, it does.
3: came over there and got them out of the ambulance. Yeah. Like, you idiots. Good for him.
2: Wow.
3: Yeah.
4: Actually, bill him for the ambulance. That'll quiet him down.
3: Yeah.
4: $5,000 bucks.
3: Yeah, I hope you make that much on your crappy account.

0: You eat the fortune cookie.
1: The whole cookie.
2: Yes.
0: Yeah, you can't just read the fortune and go, I'm going to have a great day.
3: My goal is to pull the fortune out of the cookie before I eat it. That's always like the challenge.
0: Without breaking it.
3: That's what I always do.
4: Well, that's
3: do.
4: Impossible.
3: No, it's not. I do it 50% of the time.
4: Half the time. Wow.
0: Chick, you should try it. It impresses the ladies.
4: Is that right?
0: Oh, yeah. They think if that that the manual dexterity
3: there you go.
0: Demonstrated by that man. Now, Pat, you usually do it with your tongue, right?
1: Of course. I can okay. do it with my tongue. I shuck a cookie.
0: See, when Josh isn't here, Pat, I have to pick on you. Wait a minute. I pick on you every day anyway.
1: Yeah, of course.
0: What am I saying? Coming. What do you got coming up over there?
4: You're so smart.
3: Let's find out what's in a fortune cookie. And now I'm interested and I want to see if I could make a fortune cookie.
4: Oh,
3: might be a challenge.
4: I left fortune cookies out a long time ago on the kitchen table. We got them taken out and put them out, but they weren't in their wrapper. And they were just laying on the table. It was really hot. It was like July. Got up the next morning, flat like a pancake.
3: They're soft, yeah.
4: The fortune cookie absolutely unfolded and became like a circle. It was amazing.
0: Yeah. Oh, by the way, I did a little homework. Guess what? Salem's traditionally 60% female, Kool's 60% male.
3: Mm-hmm.
0: Yeah. So there you go.
3: 100%
4: cancer. How about that? Why don't you start smoking again? That would be great, I think. You'd be outside smoking, peeing outdoors.
3: He could pull it off with his cowboy hat.
4: Absolutely.
0: Oh, yeah. Man. He'd become the Marlboro man.
4: Where are y'all headed?
0: What brand did you use to smoke, Jeffrey?
5: Camel. Well, when I quit Parliaments.
3: Yeah.
4: Parliament.
3: It's a good product.
5: Oh, actually, no, I'm sorry. American Spirits. And I was a Parliament, and then I switched to American Spirit.
3: Parliament has the healthy. Plastic. Yeah.
5: Yeah.
3: They have the plastic tip.
0: Why'd you pick Parliament?
5: I worked in a restaurant, and everyone who works in a restaurant smokes Parliaments. I don't know why, when I did.
3: And when you have an off-brand cigarette, people are less likely to bomb.
5: No, that was a big thing for us. Problem with Parliament. Everyone wanted one.
0: I have
5: the recessed filter.
0: I have this is going to come off wrong, but I'm going to ask anyway.
4: Well, that's because it is wrong.
0: is there a cigarette preferred in the male gay community?
4: Oh, I have no idea.
0: The restaurant you worked with, they all
5: smoke Parliaments.
4: I wish I was somewhere else.
1: You were else but here.
4: Anywhere.
0: No, it's a fair question.
5: No, it was the gay gentleman I worked with all smoked Parliaments. Everyone smoked Parliaments.
0: I'm wondering if that's where that came from.
3: I just looked it up. It's called Probers. Probers cigarettes. That's what the probing. No?
0: What?
3: No?
5: What are Probers?
3: Like probing. Probers. Oh, what a bad joke.
0: Oh, that was a joke. I thought you were serious.
4: Probers.
3: No,
4: just probing.
1: Play along.
4: It's like the Ford Probe.
3: Don't play along. I'm sorry.
4: Ford
3: Probe, yeah.
4: You used the same joke in Buttman. Don't you dare.
3: That's what I thought it was safe. I mean, none of this is safe.
4: Probe.
0: No, but I had a meeting one time with three or four people from one of the liquor distributors.
3: Yeah, rep.
0: And they could tell you, you could name virtually any county in this country. And they could tell you what beverages sold the most, which hard liquors sold the most, what beer. They were really on top of it.
3: Yeah.
0: They could see if you go to so-and-so Wyoming, this is what they drink. This is what they buy. Well, you know that the tobacco companies are equally plugged in. They know who uses their product.
3: They have to be.
0: And they obviously pitch it to them. I was just wondering if there was, when I made the joke earlier, I knew Salem's were primarily advertised toward the ladies.
3: Ladies, yeah.
0: And I was wondering if there was a gay male cigarette is there one for the gay ladies out there? I'm giving you an opportunity to have an insensitive joke.
3: The Subaru cigarette. That's what the lesbians smoke.
6: Just moments. More Bob and Tom Extra. Bet you can't wait, huh? Thanks for listening to the Bob and Tom Show this morning. 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
21: Astronauts aboard the International Space Station held a dance party 260 miles above Earth.
22: Yeah, they did.
21: NASA's Jessica Meir shared videos from the boogie session. Who says that?
23: I bet you can.
24: I'll tell you who says that.
21: Yeah. That guy.
23: I bet you can moonwalk up and down, and they sure did have a boogie session, didn't they, Tom? My God.
24: Isn't that International Space Station almost out of gas? When does it land?
21: You'd think, right?
25: They don't call it ISIS anymore, right?
21: No, they just say ISS.
25: That oddly fell into
21: She says she pulled some moves in microgravity along with her colleagues, NASA's Jack Hathaway and Anil Menon, and ESA's Sophie Adonau.
25: I love their jingle.
21: Volume up and get your groove on. A bit of weekend dancing on the space station to start your week off right. That was her video caption. So, did you have boogie sessions? Did you ever go out on a boogie session?
25: No, but I mean, in zero gravity. I mean,
21: that'd be fun.
24: Yeah.
21: Hell yeah, it would.
24: Finally do that backspin I've always been trying to pull on.
23: Moonwalk, yeah.
21: Oh, right?
23: That Russian dance you can't do in gravity? Yeah.
24: Oh, that'd be super fun.
25: Oh, the one where you kick your legs out? Oh, yeah, that's cool.
21: They look like they're laying down,
26: watching
21: don't they?
26: Watching a video of this.
24: Oh, yeah. Boy, this is... Well, thank goodness they're astronauts because they can't dance for crap.
23: No.
24: It's going to be hard to dance in zero Gs.
23: Every one of them using the term boogie session.
21: Yeah, oh, yeah. I could too. Yeah, now look that you at say that.
25: Is the one guy, the guy on top, is he strapped down?
21: I don't know, but the gal in the blue shirt looks like she's got on spandex pants straight from the 80s.
23: Oh, those are purple, right?
21: Yeah, look at that.
23: Oh, there's a pink and a blue there and a pink shirt? No, okay.
24: I hate everything that's going on.
26: Everything about it is forced and fake.
25: Do you,
24: exactly.
25: When the ladies have a lot of hair, obviously it's floating around.
21: Right.
25: Do you like that look?
21: Who are you asking?
26: Looking at me?
25: Yeah, I mean, do you think that's because it's kind
21: of sexy?
24: I think it is kind of sexy. Crazy. It's the same thing when you see like a footage of women swimming underwater.
25: Yeah. Oh, yeah.
24: There's a sexiness to the flowing.
25: Okay. Kind of an unusual look at the ISIS the International Space Station. What'd you call it? The boogie party?
21: You called it the boogie session.
25: Okay.
24: Yeah. Yes. There's no boogie session at ISIS.
21: No.
23: They really.
21: They frown on that. Wow. Yeah.
25: Dancing. A lot of fun for those folks.
21: A recent Talker research survey reveals the struggles us women face with our clothing.
24: Oh, really?
21: Yes. Commissioned by Bravissimo, the poll of 5,000 women across all 50 states found across the board, bras are the top item women have difficult time finding a perfect fit for.
23: Now,
21: 55%.
23: Help me with this, and I'm just an observer, but there are two types of women to put their bras on. They buckle it in the front, then swing it around back, or they can actually buckle in the back with their You know what I mean?
21: My favorite bras, actually, I step into now.
23: You step into them and pull them up.
24: You can't be sagging that much.
26: Christy, you're not
25: Are you playing soccer with those babies?
21: No, I'm just saying that's how they ask you to put them on.
23: No kidding.
25: So is it already clamped?
21: Yeah, there's no clamps to it. You have to either pull it over your head or pull it up.
25: How many of them clasp in the front?
21: Quite a few. You can buy a front loader if you'd like.
25: A front loader, they call it?
23: Well, that's my favorite. They go, wow.
1: Yeah. First time you discover that. That's a
23: noise I make them make. Wah.
21: And it's so funny that we were doing this story right now because I literally said yesterday I have just two bras out of all the bras I've ever had that I really like wearing. Like, they're the only two that fit.
24: Can you go online and buy 10 of those?
21: I could, but they don't. Because of the way they're made, they don't fit all the shirts, so I'd have to, you know what I mean?
24: Oh, like,
23: fit all the shirts.
24: That didn't even occur to me.
21: Fit
24: of course
21: my shirts. Like, I wore a dress the other day, the cleavage was too low, I had to, you know, because it's a little bit taller. 50% said they have trouble finding jeans to fit, and swimsuit was third with 30%.
1: Ladies, if you're having any trouble, I'm more than happy
21: to be a bra fitter
1: to help you fit into the right size bra.
21: Really?
1: Yeah.
25: I'm just asking. I don't know the answer to this, and I know, Josh, you find it somewhat offensive that I consider you the authoritative source on pornography, but someone has to have done this, and I'm just asking. Has there ever been a Cinderella like movie about instead of the shoe,
21: it's finding the bra,
25: finding the brassiere
21: that fits the woman?
1: I don't know. I don't know how many porn movies there are based on children's stories.
23: Yeah, but Tom, I will tell you, I'll join Josh in this. That is a great question.
1: Yes.
26: Yes.
23: My goodness. Yeah.
25: Wouldn't that be a funny movie, though?
1: Has there ever been a Sleeping Beauty porn where instead of kissing her...
21: Yeah?
23: And don't even get me started about Winnie the Poop, okay?
25: Bill Cosby.
23: My goodness.
25: Bill Cosby and Sleeping Beauty. Don't wake her up, Bill. Don't worry.
21: Nearly 60% feel they rush.
23: And that's not a beanstalk, Josh, if you know what I mean.
1: Yep.
23: And the beanstalk.
25: So what you're saying is that would not be a good movie.
21: No.
24: I'm just saying, I don't think the guys in the porno industry, the men and women, sit around going, hey,
23: what was
24: your favorite cartoon as a kid?
23: Yeah.
24: Can we turn that into a porno?
23: He-Man and She-Ra almost writes itself.
1: Although I have seen some, it wasn't Scooby-Doo, but it was Thelma.
24: Yeah, you're, yeah.
1: Yeah.
24: Yeah.
25: What's coming up, Christy?
24: Thelma did all of a sudden get sexy in the last few years.
1: Yeah.
23: And we're also going to talk about being able to commit someone that you, to a mental health facility that you work with.
21: Are we allowed to do that, or does it have to be a loved one?
23: I'm sure it's going to require a state legislative act, but right. Start at the beginning.
25: In the movie, the prince is going around to all the ladies.
23: Yeah.
21: We understand.
25: All the maidens and seeing which one fits the procedure.
23: Does bra fit you?
1: Yeah. Did you just text 5150 to get someone committed now?
26: Or do you have 72 hours.
25: Since it's a porno, I'm assuming it's going to be a huge brassiere.
23: Probably. Does he have a glass brassiere? Is that what he's doing?
25: No, it's just a regular cloth one. What do they make him out of? Silk? I don't know.
26: Burlap.
23: Silk. See, now
21: they have silk.
23: Well,
21: not the everyday.
25: Pat's idea, the prince and the burlap brassiere. This writes itself.
26: They're going to take that off quickly.
21: Yeah, they are.
23: Yeah.
21: Oh, boy.
23: I hope you're really trying to be odd and not actually that odd. My goodness.
25: Just ask. Booberella?
21: Still on this.
23: That's closer than Cinderella.
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1: Hello! I'm reminded of that story. Find this interesting. There's a hot dog being thrown down a hallway. And I... Hello! From the O'Reilly Auto Parts Studio. Give me an edge, baby. Something to work with. It's the Bob and Tom Show. Christy Lee at the Incogni News Desk.
2: Hi.
1: That's a swell cardigan.
2: Thank you.
1: That's really, really nice. Hello, Pat Godwin.
3: Hey, Chick.
1: Corduroy. Bob and Tom. The Wide Whale.
3: It's going to be 85 degrees today.
1: Nice. But it's 22 here in the studio. Hello, Josh Arnold.
4: Hello.
1: There's Ace Cosby.
5: Hello.
1: I'm Chick. Hello. Tom, I know you're busy, but excuse me.
4: We're just looking for some over here.
1: I know it. We're doing the show.
4: It's all good. Okay.
1: Okie doke.
4: I'm all set.
1: Everybody's
4: happy.
1: Doubt that.
4: Check local listings on that temperature. Pat will explain how the show works later. Let's see now.
1: Sing, bang, zoom.
3: I think the whole country
4: Pat likes to give the weather for his
3: works.
4: For his home his hometown.
1: Temperatures are
4: Wilkes-Barre. What's the temperature there right now, Pat?
3: Right now it's 54.
4: Okay, thanks very much. I'm sure everyone's interested in that.
1: Wilkes-Barre is the heartbeat of the country.
4: That's right.
3: It's the mountains there, yeah, northeastern Pennsylvania.
1: Yeah. Oh, yeah.
4: Isn't there some, like, water gap there or something?
3: Delaware water gap about 20 minutes away. Good fishing, Josh.
2: Delaware water gap?
1: What the hell's a Delaware water gap?
2: If there's a water gap, there would be no water there.
1: What about Pennsylvania? Why don't they have their own water gap?
3: Tons of water gaps all over the place. Let's move on. I think we know how radio works, right, Tom?
4: I agree with Pat. That is so boring. I'm sorry.
1: We're just starting to get some traction with the water gap.
4: Epic level boring.
1: Okay.
5: Keep harassing Pat like that. There's going to be a gap in the music area.
3: Yeah, when I'm an effing church.
1: That's right.
4: Let's see now. Oh, we have to kind of begin with a little bit of a sporting news. the prognosticators have it wrong in the
1: what
4: world.
1: What do you mean? Oh, baseball,
4: The world of baseball. What happened to both of those
1: it's
4: other
1: upside
4: teams
1: down.
4: Sweeping?
1: Cats are living, the dogs are not sweeping yet, but the Brewers are one. They hold a 2-0 lead over the world champ Dodgers. That's right.
5: Oh, man, that's one like rule one. You don't say they're sweeping when they're.
4: No. I was saying.
1: He doesn't know. Hey, how's the
4: no you're
1: hitter
4: you
1: going?
4: Got it wrong. The
1: got
4: prognosticators
1: exactly right.
4: were saying the.
1: William Contreras, who never agrees with anyone.
4: They were saying that the Dodgers were going to
1: hit a tying home run in the fifth, singled home, go ahead run. Brewers defeat the Dodgers 7-4, game two in Milwaukee last night. They held a 2-0 lead. Game three tomorrow night in Los Angeles. And from St. Petersburg, Tampa Bay Rays, 7-3 winners in game one out of the ALCS. Wait a minute. Hold it. Reverse that. Cleveland beat Tampa 7-3.
4: Thank you.
1: I was very excited because I wanted you to be happy because Cleveland.
4: Yeah, I still don't like the new C in their logo.
1: Had won something. Hello, nitpicking table of one.
4: No, they've abandoned the tradition. That's what all these teams are doing.
5: I disagree. That C is very traditional in baseball.
1: You could have a new C and still have it be a throwback.
4: That C is very traditional if you're from Latvia.
5: No, it's not true. If you look at it. That
4: I'm
5: is classic
4: right now.
5: Baseball font.
4: I don't think so.
5: Look at the Red Sox font.
1: It's the same font. You font.
4: You go with the font
1: that brought
4: you came to the party with.
1: I believe that. I believe that.
4: Like a nice hot font. to go to the party and got a whiff of that font in the back seat of my Camaro.
5: Oh, you like a little stank?
1: Maybe you got to move that font around. Yeah. Come on.
4: Hey, you guys missed. You guys, we have to explain, Josh was on vacation last week, and Christy was doing her trip to Italy for the last couple weeks. You've missed a lot.
2: What did we miss?
4: Oh, just so many, some good songs from Pat. And what did we have? We had something in the two in the
1: stank. We had food.
4: No, what was the...
1: something in the plank, two in the stank.
4: Yeah, the plank lady.
1: The plank lady.
4: Yeah, Christy, did you see that news story?
2: I did not.
4: Because, I mean, you know how hard it is to do a plank.
2: Sure.
1: We were musing.
2: Was it a forearm plank? Was it a straight arm plank?
1: It was a forearm plank.
3: How old was she?
4: I think 50-something.
2: Yeah. How long did she hold it?
4: 5 hours or something.
2: Oh, my gosh.
4: But there was a huge crowd there. I mean, can you imagine going to an event? Well, we're going to go watch a lady plank for 4 hours. Oh, really? Do you have any bullets? Just don't want to load up before I blow my brains out.
5: She had to have taken breaks.
3: I don't think she did.
5: Four straight hours.
4: I'll find the story, yeah.
2: I can barely do 2 minutes.
4: She's a grandma.
5: Nice.
2: Good for her.
4: And
1: I believe it's grandmama.
4: She's quite hot, actually. I'll
2: find out. She must be very fit.
1: She's got an ass like a house cat.
5: Right.
1: Weighs 98 pounds.
2: Right.
4: The fat plank record is 3 seconds.
1: The fat plank.
4: Her belly touched the mat.
1: Would you?
4: A grandmother in Canada has broken the Guinness World Record for holding an abdominal plank for 5 hours. Ms. Donna Jean Wild achieved the record while participating in the Huntsman World Senior Games in Utah.
1: Hi, how are you? Huh. I'm Donna Jean Wild.
4: She's 61 years old.
2: Man.
4: Yeah, so, and I remember saying, yeah, two in the plank, like. Two in the plank and one in the stank.
5: I see.
4: She's very hot. Yeah, okay. So now.
1: She's normal looking.
4: We have we have more sporting headlines.
1: Monday Night Football last night, Josh Allen and the Buffalo Bills winning overtime, 37-34, beating the Rams at SoFi. Josh Allen had been 0-7 in overtime games before last night.
5: Oh, he broke it.
1: Playoffs right. And everything. He'd never won an overtime game. Well, that changed last night. Maybe that'll catapult them to the Super Bowl.
4: Have there been more close games this season?
1: Yes. Uh-huh.
4: It's crazy.
1: Amazing. Unbelievable.
4: And the big story yesterday was how Sucky.
1: Wait a minute. Hold it. I like this story. I did not cross my desk.
4: The higher ups on your favorite team, the Washington Commanders.
1: Oh, you mean Sucky McStupid?
4: There were at least five people on that team should have said, hey, by the way, fellas, why don't you kick that
1: ball? I'm taking auditions for other teams that I'm going to be buying
4: merchandise for.
1: Yeah.
4: Can you do that?
1: Well, sure you can.
4: Can you do a mid-career?
1: You can do anything you want.
4: Yeah, I guess if...
2: I do it all the time.
4: You have late-life homosexuality where you switch? Can you switch teams?
2: Yes.
4: Very similar.
1: Anything but the Cowboys. Yeah.
4: People change genders.
2: Yeah.
4: Anything's possible.
1: Yeah.
4: It's okay with me. Do whatever you want.
1: I'll put on my...
2: Is it really okay with you?
1: You know what?
4: It has no effect on me.
2: Okay.
4: If you decide to become a man tomorrow, Christy... Fine.
2: Speaking of that,
1: What would be your man name?
2: Well, apparently,
4: Chris,
2: I would be Garth from Wayne's World. Look at this.
4: Oh my God!
3: Oh, that's when you say it.
4: That's really funny.
5: Why did you put that in our heads?
4: Jason,
1: will you do me a favor?
4: We have got to get.
3: Goodbye,
4: we have to get us separated at birth.
1: Will you?
4: That is those glasses.
5: Swing past.
4: Oh God, that is.
1: Will
4: so
1: you do
4: funny.
1: Me a quick favor? Yes. Will you just lean in real soft and say, "I like to play"? Can you do that?
2: I like to play.
1: Yeah, that's it. That's Garth.
4: We have violated so many rules of radio this morning.
2: I know.
4: This is completely visual. We're talking about
2: I'm
4: it.
2: Sorry.
4: And let's see now. We've given the wrong score of a game.
1: Pat's
4: giving the temperature
1: is.
4: Of a
2: people
4: local.
2: Know who Garth is.
4: Yeah, okay. No, no, no.
3: 68.
4: But I mean, you do really have that resemblance.
2: Yeah, my hair looks funky this morning, and I told Oske, I go, I look just like Garth, don't I? And he goes, thanks. Yes, you
4: feel
2: do.
4: Bad. My hair looks missing.
1: We were talking about Christy for a minute.
4: Speaking of how we look, no, you can keep going. What do you got? No, I'm very fine. Let's dwell on it.
1: Go ahead.
4: Got this letter. Dear Bob and Tom Show, I was watching a classic the other day and I realized Pat Godwin looks just like Richard Attenborough in Jurassic Park.
3: Wait a minute. First of all, it was the 80-year-old.
1: A little bit.
4: I can see
3: I look like an 80-year-old somebody.
2: Yeah. I don't remember what Richard Attenborough looked like in Jurassic Park.
1: Now, when you saw this letter, what good did you think it would bring to mentioning this on the air, telling Pat about it? You know how he is.
5: And you don't, Pat. You don't.
3: It was Roy Clark a couple of weeks ago. You missed that one.
1: No. A chubby Roy Clark.
3: Fat Roy Clark, yeah.
4: I'll make you feel that. How about if I'll just lie? Dear Bob and Tom Show, Pat Godwin looks just like James Dean seconds before the Porsche went off the road.
1: James.
4: Feel better now?
1: Dean?
3: What's the actual letter?
5: The Richard Attenborough.
2: Richard Attenborough.
3: Yeah, okay.
5: But no, you don't look that old or with that big of a white beard.
3: Yeah, I didn't think so.
4: I'm sorry. I can't speak for Chris who wrote the letter.
3: Is there an address on that guy?
4: Yeah.
1: Uh-oh. Somebody's going to be out in the front yard later.
4: But I do like the way he began the letter. Instead of saying, Dear Bob and Tom Show, he said,
0: Hello there.
4: Gave us a nice hello there. Thank you very much.
1: Comedy.
5: Thank you very much.
4: I see.
5: Look at Richard Attenborough. That is not Pat Godwin.
4: Pretty damn close.
3: Now give the guy a break.
1: Well, no, wait.
5: You guys nuts?
1: You a little bushier beard. And
3: yeah.
4: I think it's pretty close. If you put one of those hats on.
1: No.
3: And a Richard Attenborough mask.
5: Yeah.
4: Okay, well.
1: Richard Attenborough's a good-looking man.
3: He is a handsome fellow.
4: Is he still with us?
5: No, his brother is.
1: No, David Attenborough.
4: His brother is the...
1: 190, though.
2: The BBC... Which animal guy.
4: Okay, that reminds me.
1: Shall I give you the capybara?
2: Yes.
4: I had a chance yesterday, and I interviewed Mr. William Shatner. And I got to tell you...
5: Our apologies to Bill.
4: He looks, what, 50? I mean, it's amazing.
2: That's amazing surgery he'll do these days.
4: Well, whatever. He looks great, and he's funny. And
1: disagree strongly.
2: He's 90-something, right?
1: He looks 95. Every year.
4: No,
2: 95?
4: Wait till you see the video.
2: Oh, my goodness.
4: Am I right, Jason?
5: No, he looks great. He's lively and...
3: Absolutely.
5: Yeah.
3: He's out there.
5: He's been doing a ton of stuff.
3: Yeah.
4: He was going to go ride horses after the interview.
1: Uh-huh. By please the way, say he kept saying, beam me up, Scotty, for no reason. Beam me up, Scotty.
4: I didn't
1: beam me up, Scotty.
4: I didn't torture him by being the a-hole that...
1: Beam me up, Scotty. James Tiberius.
0: Did you and Leonard Nimoy get along?
4: No, I didn't ask him any of the dumbass questions.
1: Remember that time your middle name was Tiberius? Remember that?
4: Okay. we didn't do that. Mr. Shatner, by the way, on tour. This is kind of cool. He's showing the movie The Wrath of Khan at a bunch of theaters, then coming out and talking to the audience. And he's going to be doing it starting Wednesday, October 28th in Madison, Wisconsin.
2: Oh, that's cool.
4: Then the next Thursday, then the 29th, he'll be in Joliet. The 30th, he'll be in Indy at the Murat. Saturday, October 31st, Halloween, he'll be in Louisville at the Louisville Palace. And then Sunday, he'll be near Cleveland in Northfield, Ohio, November 1st. Once again, talking about The Wrath of Khan.
5: Do you remember who played Khan?
4: Yeah.
2: Who?
4: Ricardo Montalban.
5: Yes.
4: Sorry, yeah.
1: Do you remember the controversy?
4: Well, about the fact that they were never in the building at the same time?
1: Who, Khan?
4: When they filmed it separately.
1: That's not what I'm talking about.
2: What are you talking about?
1: They used a fake chest for Ricardo Montalban. That was the big rumor.
4: Oh. No, but that's actually not true.
1: Well, that's Ricardo Montalban was you don't know it's not true. Were you there? Would you stop picking your nose?
4: I'm not picking my nose.
1: Oh,
4: my
1: you're
4: nose.
1: Talking to me.
4: Listen, DB.
1: My nose
4: is dripping.
1: Rude. Did everybody see that?
4: My nose is dripping. I'm using a Kleenex. Looking.
3: Yeah, but.
4: What am I supposed to do? Just have my snot drip on the copy here? This copy says, do not get snot on this nice picture of Chick McGee celebrating 50 years in radio.
1: I wondered how long it would be before we turned that corner. And here it is, day two. Whose idea was it to celebrate all week anyway?
4: Oh, it's the week of celebration of 50 years in radio. Anyway, Mr. Shatner, we'll get that interview on it sometime soon. He was great. And he talked a lot about Ricardo Montalban and...
1: And the fake chest. Yeah.
4: It's about what great shape he was in. And then that sadly went away.
2: Yeah, he died.
4: Yeah, eventually. Don't we all.
1: He walks funny in one of the Naked Guns. Remember?
5: Oh, yeah, he does he's kind of like trying to fit in a suit or something.
1: Yeah, like a hitch and a getting along.
5: Right.
4: Yeah, he had a serious thing going on. We have a variety of interesting things coming up, including...
5: He's a fun ruiner, is what he is.
4: He is.
1: Oh, that's not true. Snot.
5: Oh, this is very serious. Snot.
4: I can't wait to put this snot-filled Kleenex in the next time I hand you a drink.
1: Yeah, that's because that happens
5: all the time.
1: Never.
4: This tastes kind of salty.
1: Yeah, that's a good one.
4: In any event, Shatner, by the way, also is going to be going out on tour with his metal band. And it's called the What the F is Heavy Metal Tour.
1: Yeah, you can charge tickets for that. Yeah.
4: Well, good. Let's move on here. Christy Lee isn't just sitting anywhere. She's sitting at the Incogni news desk. Let me tell you about Incogni.
2: Please.
4: It's a service that might help you reduce some of that paranoia a little bit. And you should be paranoid. There's a whole bunch of stuff going on these days. And the world of, you get those fake emails, you get texts, you get all kinds of stuff. Now, Christy,
2: yeah, basically, any time that you use something online and you put your email out there or your personal information, that's getting sold to people. And I don't know if you know this, but I have like 358 lists that they're still working on to get. They're in progress. But I was on like 480 lists that I had no idea that all my personal information was out there. But Incogni is working to get rid of all of that.
4: Yeah, this is
2: pulling me off of them.
4: And they have this story that they sent me. It says, just say you're in section 118 eating nachos, your kid's wearing a jersey, you snap a selfie and post it. Here's something you might not think about. You just told everybody in the world where you are for the next 3 hours.
2: That's right.
4: And your profile has your name, your address, et cetera, et cetera, et cetera. Data brokers sell this information. 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
2: For now.
1: For now. Hello, Pat Godwin.
2: Just admit you hate me. Just say it. It would be so better.
1: He hates all of us.
2: God.
1: Yeah. Hi, Pat.
3: Hate you.
1: He hates you most of all.
2: Oh, I know.
3: Number one.
1: There's Josh Arnold.
22: I'm hated.
1: Yeah. There's Ace Cosby. Well, he doesn't hate Ace. He's terrified.
2: Oh, yes.
1: Yeah. I'm Chick. Hello, Tom. Go ahead. You're doing good work over there, buddy.
4: Well, I was trying to point out something. Today is we have that national day calendar thing.
1: Uh-huh.
4: And today is a special day.
2: Oh, yeah. Very special.
4: Ladies, pay close attention.
2: Today is National No Bra Day. Hmm. A holiday encouraging women to give their bras a day off.
1: How about that?
4: Ladies?
2: The observance is actually associated with breast cancer awareness and serves as a reminder of the importance of breast health and recommended screening. So there is a good reason for it.
22: Geez. How come it can't just be
1: support boobs?
22: Right.
1: You don't have to bring cancer into it.
2: My God.
1: Okay. Yeah.
4: But it is. This isn't something we made up.
2: No, it's not something you made up.
4: I wonder if Hallmark has a card for this.
2: For National No Bra Day?
4: Yeah. You open it up.
2: Do you know when the bra was patented? This is kind of surprising. Do you have any idea what year?
1: The bra was patented in 1911 by Genevieve Brassier.
2: You're very close.
4: It
2: was 1914 by New York socialite Mary Phelps Jacob.
4: How did you know? How did you get close on that?
2: Because he's psychic.
1: I just did ran the numbers.
4: I wouldn't have known.
2: She fashioned an early version using two handkerchiefs and some ribbon. Well, boy, that's got some support to it.
22: Boy, hope they were new handkerchiefs. Yeah.
1: Have you ever bumped into a lady who stuffs in the bra?
22: The only time I've ever seen something like that was this poor girl, man. We were in high school in gym, and everybody was running the mile, and as she was running, Kleenex fell out of her shirt.
2: Oh, poor thing.
22: And I remember thinking, That's her forever now.
1: Yeah.
22: That poor girl.
4: Oh yeah.
1: Gonna call her Puffy or, yeah. or Kleenex.
4: Yeah, you'll get text. Oh, dear, so and so dead. Oh, you mean yeah, Kleenex.
2: Yeah,
22: that is now your life.
2: Mm-hmm. Wow.
22: Thankfully, you know what? I think everybody knew it was so awful. It didn't become a thing.
2: Oh, that's good.
22: Yeah.
4: Have you ever seen a lady reach into her bra and pull out a wallet or money? Or?
2: Oh, that happens all the time.
22: In Westerns.
4: Oh, no. I see.
22: Oh, yeah.
2: It happens all the time, especially when we were in Disney World. My daughter kept her phone right here.
1: Oh, yeah. She does a whole OnlyFans thing about that.
2: Does she really? Mm-hmm. Oh. Well, she's got adequate room.
4: Oops.
1: Oh, well. Yes, big jugs.
4: in any event, today is... Ladies, braless day, allegedly.
2: Yeah, national no bra day.
4: Okay. but there is no Hallmark. They don't celebrate this. No one else does, I guess. You don't really hear much about it. This will not be on the local television news.
2: Probably not.
4: We'll be talking about the record temperature.
2: Yeah.
4: Check local listings.
1: You know, they've got the card section is nuts. They've got everything for everybody, man.
22: Fast and varied.
1: Mm-hmm. Yes.
4: And they switch it up quick enough.
1: They sure do. Out with the old, in with the seasonal.
4: You walk in today and it's all orange and Halloween. And
1: right now, baby.
2: Probably Christmas out already.
4: Then that's probably in the back and there's some poor guy waiting for the day. He's got to switch them all out.
22: Was it Hallmark that released Shoebox? Remember that?
1: I think so.
22: They were a little sillier, a little lighter.
2: They still have them.
22: Yeah.
1: Wasn't there like an old grandmother drawing? She was the kind of the spokes grandma for Shoebox. Take it from me or something like that.
22: Oh, probably.
1: Frontier Wisdom. Or
4: I think we'd be good at writing stuff for those cards. Don't you think?
1: I think it's...
22: Well, what are you going for? I mean, you want it to be a legit Hallmark card or do you want it to be...
1: I think it's a very, very particular set of skills.
4: But there's different levels, or different types. Do you want the serious one or... Do you want a funny one? I think we could put some pretty good ones together.
22: Yeah, we would just have to curtail our bawdiness.
4: I just wrote one here.
1: Okay. Oh, really?
4: Once again, today is what, Christy Lee?
2: National No Bra Day, Tom.
4: Okay, here we go. From Homer. Roses are red, violets are blue. Take off your bra, show us your boobs.
22: It doesn't rhyme. It's a near rhyme.
4: So
22: you're not Hallmark material if it's a near rhyme.
4: Really?
22: Yeah.
0: No, yeah. They don't accept that. Yeah.
22: You can tell Rob that.
1: Where are you on the musical greeting card? Like you open it up and it plays.
4: I'm a fan.
1: You like those?
4: Oh, those are fun.
2: You don't like the musical greeting card?
1: No. Well, they're.
2: What about the pop up ones?
4: Where love it.
2: Like a little scene.
1: No, but Josh is that turned me on to the personal card. You write it yourself, but it seems like that flies in the face of.
4: I always do.
1: Here, listen to this.
4: I always do personal card, but I will also take a card and augment it. You know, scratch out grieving and funeral and put in happy birthday.
2: Oh,
22: I like that. I've done funny. That too. I like.
0: I have
22: that.
0: Done that also. That's very funny.
22: Yeah.
1: To this day, I give my daughter if she's going to be turning 34, I'll just get a 4-year-old card and put a 3 in front of it.
4: Those are classic. Good. That's hilarious. I mean, for this one, it would be so obvious. The card, if you have one of those, it would be today's national whatever it is. Don't wear your bra day. You have a lady in a brassiere in the front. You open it up, and the bra drops down.
2: Sure.
4: And some teenage boy gets that and goes steady with it for about 6 months. But, those were different times.
2: Do you remember the Hallmark store? Did you have one?
22: Sure.
1: Oh, heck yeah.
2: I loved the Hallmark store.
22: And $40 Christmas ornament?
2: Yeah. Yes. And they kind of went away.
1: Collect them all.
22: Yeah.
2: Right. I still buy them for my kids.
1: Mm. I bet they look forward to that every Christmas.
2: They do.
4: Is there a male equivalent to...
1: Christmas ornament collectibles?
4: No. To the show. What is it again?
1: Shoebox?
4: Burn your bra day, whatever it is.
2: Oh.
0: What?
4: What is it officially? I'm sorry. I don't have it in front of me.
2: It's officially National No Bra Day.
4: Is there a male equivalent?
2: What would it be?
0: I don't think so.
22: Commando day?
4: It would be like some kind of commando day.
22: I mean, but women can go commando too. So I don't know.
4: Like it'd be like release my member from the knee strap and let her fly.
1: Isn't there like a magical time in a guy's life when he feels like he can and he does go commando? But then after that, after it's over, he never revisits. Don't you think?
22: Yeah, I think there's a comfort to wearing something else.
4: I went for I went for a long time. No underwear, no socks.
2: I'm really shocked by that with your germaphobe. Boy, did you go wash your pants every 2 days?
4: Oh no, I wore the same pair of jeans for a week at a time. God. Yeah, there were.
22: That's a young man's game.
2: That was a different time.
22: Plus dribble.
2: Yeah.
4: Yeah, well, I've told the story 100 times. There is a photograph, and I have it somewhere. There's a photograph of I'm up there with Bob, and there is a oblong stain somewhere between the knee and the groin.
22: The knee.
2: He didn't shake it enough.
4: Yeah. Yes.
1: He sticks to the line.
2: Oh, God.
4: I'll get the picture. I mean, in some ways, it's impressive.
1: I don't
4: want to
1: see
4: but
1: picture your penis, okay?
4: No. It's please.
22: Please.
4: Much more subtle. And
1: Show me the urine stain.
4: Okay, we have to get to our letters. If you don't mind, do you have the intro?
2: There's an intro? There's no intro?
1: Time now for This Is The Intro. Listener emails. Dear Bob and Tom Show.
2: The intro. Are you okay today?
4: If you're quiet.
1: Tom seems to like the phrase, razzle dazzle.
4: Well, no, I do, and I mentioned it on the air. I mentioned on the air one day, and you attacked me, and you said no one ever says razzle dazzle.
1: No, except Al Michaels.
4: And every time someone says it on the air, we get an email.
1: Who covered Jesus coming out of the cave? Tom seems to like the phrase razzle dazzle. I was wondering, and I wonder too, Tom. It gives me a chance to ask this: do you know the theme song to the Saturday morning Hudson Brothers Razzle Dazzle show?
4: I do not.
1: And that was a thing, and they also had a primetime show.
22: But they had like a loading dock, and
1: I don't remember.
2: Boy, that's a great memory.
1: And they're so awesome.
4: Isn't one of those guys Kate Hudson's father?
2: Yes.
22: Yeah.
1: Mark Breton.
22: What?
2: Yeah.
22: Goldie Hawn banged one of those dudes?
2: Yeah. Yes.
1: Oh, yeah. Hudson. Kate.
2: Yeah. Bill. It's a Bill Hudson, isn't it?
1: I forget.
22: I think.
4: But I do not know that.
1: Mark Breton Bill.
4: I'm not familiar with the Razzle Dazzle TV show.
1: Oh, yeah.
4: Got this interesting letter. And I'm not sure this is correct, but let's read it.
1: Okay.
4: Dear Bob and Tom Show.
1: Let's look into it.
4: Well, there'll be some feedback here from
2: all
4: you
2: right.
4: guys. I watch you guys on YouTube. I notice some of the physical mannerisms you're probably not aware of.
1: Oh, good.
4: Chick always tightly closes his eyes like something is wrong.
1: That's because I have horrible floaters, jackass. Now you feel better?
22: I thought it was safe to assume something was always wrong. In here.
1: No, and every now and then the floaters reset if I do that.
22: Oh, yeah.
4: Is that what that means?
1: And if I don't, or...
4: So he's not a jackass. This person is observant.
1: It means that Tom's voice is like a spike in my brain.
4: Right. That's... And now, Josh, he says...
1: Yeah, he better have something for everybody else, by God.
4: Josh counts the knuckles on his hand with a pen.
22: I don't count them. I just tap. It's probably just fidgeting.
4: But well, you do that?
22: But I'm aware of how many knuckles I have without having to count them.
1: No, he's making up a story. He's going to be modest. But at one time, he was the Midwest Mumbly Peg champion.
2: Oh,
4: God.
1: For 5 years in a row?
22: That's right.
4: I haven't heard the word mumbly peg in a decade.
1: He could do it blindfolded.

0: please.
1: Oh, look at that.
0: No, there you go.
2: Oh, he is.
0: That's from
2: good.
0: All that practice.
1: See?
0: Rubbing your knuckles. And
1: whatever that's called, he was the Midwest champion.
0: Thinking about going knuckle deep. Tom, according to John, I rub my elbows with the opposite hand. Are they itching?
1: Well, you can't rub your elbow with the same hand. You'll break your arm.
3: Oh, no, you can't.
0: I'm reading the letter here, okay? I don't know what...
3: That is strange.
1: Boy, oh boy.
4: Do I do that?
1: Yes.
3: Yeah,
1: can
3: you often reach over and do this.
2: Yeah.
1: You do this like crazy all the time.
3: Wow. And you do the four finger...
5: You do this when you talk.
3: Yeah. The four finger, especially
2: if you're... And you put your hand in front of your mouth, which drives me
3: something.
2: Crazy.
1: And every now and then...
2: Yeah.
1: And every now and then you'll mumble, strawberries. That's where I had them, strawberries.
0: Okay. Thank you for the observation.
1: What is Christy? Did Christy do something?
5: They don't care about us.
2: I don't care.
0: Christy and Jessica and Jess... Oh, the two Jessicas and Christy look great.
2: Oh, thank you.
0: Then it's completely wrong. Then it goes, Pat is always very normal.
5: Really? See?
3: Well, look at him. He's sitting. Yeah.
5: What am I doing, huh?
2: Waiting to play a song.
0: I think it looks like you're playing with yourself. Your hands are always underneath their desk.
5: That's normal, Tom.
1: You almost called him Chick.
0: This is John from Youngstown. Thank you, John. We appreciate the
1: John
0: observation.
1: A.
0: Now I'm going to be very self-conscious.
1: Big Jack.
0: Let's see now. We were talking. Oh, wait a minute.
1: Squint my eyes.
0: I'll give this letter the short read here.
2: Okay.
0: This is Dear Bob and Tom Show. This
1: okay,
0: is
1: that's
0: from,
1: it.
0: This is from Greg. He's a former radio guy.
1: Hey, Greg, good board.
0: He goes, so talking about Chick McGee's 50 years in radio, I used to work at a country radio station.
1: Yeah, I never worked country.
0: In eastern Illinois.
1: Dodge the bullet.
0: Our idiotic general manager heard of a new way to get free music, downloading it from a thing called Napster. He canceled the BMI and ASCAP licensing. The corporate office found out about it, and he was immediately fired.
1: Whoa.
0: All the fees were swiftly paid before... Ooh. We got the lawsuit.
2: Yeah.
0: But the best part of the letter is his radio name
2: was
0: Chunky Monkey.
3: All right.
0: Hey, this is Chunky Monkey with your latest country hits.
1: I think you'd have to just every now and then, it's the chunk. Stuff like
3: yeah,
1: that.
3: Right,
1: yeah,
3: right.
1: Yeah.
0: Oh, I mean, he may have been the chunk.
1: Yeah.
0: May have been the monk.
2: He must have been a big guy, huh?
1: Monkey house.
0: Who knows? Maybe it was like a bald guy being curly.
2: Maybe.
0: Maybe Chunky Monkey was slender and lithe. But let's move forward here.
1: I've never had that Chunky Monkey ice cream. Is that good?
3: I never have either.
1: Is there a peanut butter in that?
0: I've never had it either.
1: I think it's...
3: I've never had fish food.
2: Oh, I have. That's one of my favorites.
3: Aren't there gummy things in it?
2: No, they're like chocolatey fishy things.
0: Ah.
2: Good.
0: Is that P-H-I-S-H? Yep.
2: Yes, after the band.
0: Oh, is that a...
2: Ben and Jerry's.
0: Ben and Jerry's. Mm-hmm.
1: Chubby Hubby? Or a Chubby Hubby?
3: Yeah, I have not.
1: I haven't either.
2: Isn't that a strawberry one?
1: I don't know.
0: Has anybody done a political ice cream? Like a Neapolitan strawberry?
2: Careful.
1: Right. Like a Trump and it would be orange sherbet, right? It would have to be.
3: That would be.
1: That'd be fun.
3: That's pretty good.
0: Yeah, there you go.
1: Like a plastic cut out of his hair. And his
0: you know what hair
1: right there on the label.
0: You know what hair on your ice cream?
3: I had the Barack. It was half chocolate, half vanilla.
2: Uh-huh.
3: Yeah.
0: See? That's right.
5: He came from experience.
1: With just a hint of pineapple.
3: That's right.
1: Yeah.
3: Yes. Yeah.
1: Thank you. Why am I not marketing?
0: See, I told you. You guys. That,
1: next
0: that,
1: 50 years.
0: That would be part of our Hallmark card.
3: Because most of the pineapple was in the Bob Dole.
1: Right.
5: Boy, this everyone's been great.
1: Well, and the Bob Dole would have some sort of peppermint stick in it.
3: Right.
1: Because he had held the pen because he was crippled, something like
0: in
1: that.
0: In the war. He's a war hero. Great American.
1: Yeah,
0: now,
1: an eggshell fight.
0: Coming up, we have week 6 in the NFL. It's amazing. And
1: right along.
0: You can be part of it. 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
1: Pick me a winner.
0: 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Details on who won week 5 coming up. But right now, ladies and gentlemen, we're going to talk a little bit about feet and foots and Josh Arnold.
3: That's exactly right.
1: Talk foots, Josh.
3: You know, foots
1: are
3: at the bottom of the body.
2: That's
1: right.
3: For most people.
1: right.
3: And that means the rest of your body is on those foots.
2: Yep.
3: If your foots aren't foundationally sound...
1: You'll tip over.
3: Yes.
1: And it causes pain.
3: Oh, my gosh. So much discomfort. You know,
1: dip comfort
3: is what you get when your ice cream is low.
1: That's right.
2: Yeah, I need more discomfort.

0: discomfort.
1: Yes.
0: Is,
1: because your discs would be uncomfortable.
0: Now, that is actually just called discomfort.
2: I see. Are we back to feet yet?
1: Well, it all ties together.
3: Look, Mr. Tangent over here is trying to get you back on topic.
0: Yeah, you know what? And thank you, Tom.
3: Yes.
0: It's your guidance that keeps this ship sailing straight.
3: Thank gosh you're here to steer us toward the rocks.
0: You know what?
2: Coming up, by the way, Pat, a letter you're going to genuinely hate.
3: Oh, God. Is it more chunky?
0: Laughing.
2: No, it's a... It's a request. I'm so excited.
0: Let's put it this way. If your car is out of alignment, it's because you have uneven wear and tear on those tires.
1: Yeah.
0: Which are the feet of the car.
3: That's exactly right.
2: Would you drive a car with only three tires?
1: No.
0: Well, yeah, those work.
4: Yeah.
0: One tire in the front.
2: I don't know. I mean, a four-wheeled vehicle. With three tires?
4: Well, that'd be a better
1: four-wheeled
4: vehicle.
1: Well,
4: yeah, three tires.
3: The question forms because there are four.
0: No, guys, Tom is helping. You see, because what happened was.
1: Have we even mentioned Orange Insoles?
0: The company, the Orange Insoles, and the people behind the scenes here decided I should do these ads.
3: Right.
0: And Tom knows that's wrong. That every ad should be his.
3: Every ad should have a code with Tom in it. And
0: exactly.
3: Him talking or all. Be lost.
2: But so when there's a video of me removing my shoes. See?
0: Because a video of
1: it's
0: me
1: all about him.
0: Would be wrong.
4: Yeah, it would be wrong.
0: Right.
3: Yes. So they need to know more about Tom. Has he told you about where his aura frame is?
2: His assistant come in to help him undo his laces.
1: What?
2: Well, I want Josh to get fat again so I can make more fat jokes. Now he's getting all skinny and ruining it.
0: I'm not
3: skinny.
0: He
3: has to be helped with his laces.
0: Right.
4: He can't bend over.
0: I'm not skinny, but I have never been so fat where I need a literal footman.
3: Can you get over here?
2: They're called loafers. called loafers for a reason.
3: Do you ever have a shoehorn with a long handle on it so you can do it standing up?
0: No, but I promise you, he does.
3: I have one. Of course you do.
0: And I need help with my laces. Yeah.
3: Right. You need help getting to work in the morning. That's what you need.
0: Oh, shoot. We really have to.
1: Yeah.
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2: You go with gratis or gratis? No, I'm asking. I don't know.
0: I usually say gratis.
3: I think it's gratis.
2: Yeah, that's okay. Okay.
0: But I go gratitude, yeah.
2: Okay, that's why I'm asking. That's a very interesting. Thank you, Orange Insoles, and we apologize.
3: The last thing it is.
0: It's tomorrow's show.
3: Yep. Brenda Wednesday.
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3: 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We are in the O'Reilly Auto Parts Studios. There's Christy Lee.
1: Hi, chick.
3: Hi. She's at the Incogni News Desk.
1: Yeah, you betcha.
3: Hello, Rich. Pat Godwin. How are you, sir?
25: I'm good.
3: There's Josh Arnold.
0: Yeah, Gnabbit. I had a sweet potato to bring in.
3: Oh.
0: It was one of those from the grocery store that's already wrapped and you microwave it for 7 minutes.
3: Yeah.
0: And I forgot it. And it was going to, like, that was going to be, like, my thing this morning.
3: I enjoy your sweet potato where you prepare, like, is there sausage in that?
1: Yeah, and you cut it up into chunks.
0: Yes.
3: Really delicious.
0: This was just, I forgot it. May I leave and go get it?
3: we could have a sweet potato delivered.
0: All right.
3: Let's try and get a hold of
2: some. Remember, when you're at the beach, the potato goes in the front.
0: That's right. Yeah.
3: I
0: learned that mistake the hard way. Why aren't any girls talking to me? I put the potato in my swim trunks.
3: And for that guy who said I'm squinting my eyes all the time, I'm squinting my eyes now at Tom.
2: Okay, sorry. Got a request here.
3: Okay.
2: We're going through the mail, and I just want to say this is perfectly valid.
0: All right.
2: I want to emphasize that.
3: All right. Okay.
2: And
3: here we go.
2: Sometimes to get to a certain place, you have to do, there's a certain logic involved in kind of in this one, a sort of linear thought, but it leads you to a place you didn't expect to go.
3: Man, I wish I could.
2: This comes to us
3: conversation
2: from Chris in Robinson, Illinois. He says, did you know?
1: Nope.
2: If Milwaukee and Cleveland play in the World Series, now, are you following this?
0: No, we're brain dead morons.
3: I look, I know. Tom, I'm just being honest, but you lost me. Well,
2: we need to bring you up to speed.
3: Okay.
2: What's happening right now?
1: Oh, my God.
2: In the American League playoffs and the National League playoffs, Cleveland and Milwaukee are both ahead.
3: Milwaukee's 2-0, Cleveland won their first game.
2: It's fascinating. Excuse me. Chris writes, if Milwaukee and Cleveland play in the World Series, it'll be the first time in history that teams from two cities meet where the Edmund Fitzgerald once docked. That is an amazing fact.
1: I know.
25: And my guess was?
1: You got it. That's
2: rectum. And I believe there is also a tie-in in Today in History to this. Very exciting. The Edmund Fitzgerald, of course, tragically sank in Lake Superior.
0: Unbelievable.
2: And the anniversary coming up, as a matter of fact. But there was a famous tribute song by Gordon Lightfoot.
3: Oh, yeah, right off the top of your head. What day is that?
0: Pat, what's going to help you get through this?
2: Gales of November.
0: How do you want us to react? Because we do just want to sit here with our heads down.
1: Yeah.
0: But we won't do that to you.
25: No, actually, you can go. You guys can take a break. I'll handle this.
1: Okay.
25: If you guys want to take a break.
0: You guys want to go grab a snack?
25: Yeah, go ahead.
3: Let's go get that sweet
25: potato. I'm just going to need a minute. Give me a minute and a half. Go ahead. Get a coffee or something. I got this.
3: Oh, my God. They're really leaving.
25: Chick, you can go, too. I got this. Here we go. This is the first draft of the Edmund
2: very nice.
25: Fitzgerald. Yeah. I don't know. There's a lot of writing going on.
2: A tribute.
25: Yeah, yeah.
2: To the great.
25: But this was the way it went first.

0: got to laugh a little, Tom, so people know that. There you go. The Fitzgerald family emailed me, said stop singing about poor grandma's rectum. I said I'll do my best, but a fan has a request, and it's very hard to reject him.
1: Yeah, thank you very much.
0: A doctor, it said, would always turn his head when performing her colon procedure. And sing along with me at the end.

0: You guys can come back now.
1: And especially appropriate today.
0: Yeah.
1: Once again, that request was made because the famed ship, the Edmund Fitzgerald, actually docked at Cleveland on Lake Erie and, of course, Milwaukee on Lake Michigan.
0: Yeah.
1: So it's a perfectly valid request, and it's underscored, I will underscore it by this, today happens to be the birthday of the great bassist Ray Brown. You should know this one.
2: Ray Brown.
1: Ray Brown is the Michael Jordan of bass players.
3: Oh, yeah? Who do you play for?
1: And he, Ray Brown was married to Ella Fitzgerald.
0: Oh!
3: Oh, okay.
1: Yeah.
3: Interesting.
1: Yeah, isn't that an amazing tie-in?
2: Oh, boy, I'm...
4: Yep.
1: Yeah, yeah.
2: On the edge of my seat, literally.
1: They were married from 1947 to 1953.
3: Until the smack ran out.
4: and Ray said, we got married?
3: Yes.
1: I think it was butter, not smack. When we come back, we have more of your exciting letters. We'll have a sports update. We'll talk with Christy Lee at the Incogni News Desk.
4: And everything will be entirely valid.
1: Yes, a perfectly valid request. Thank you, Chris.
4: Damn right.
1: I like the insight. Of Chris, really a very bright man. These are the O'Reilly Auto Parts Studios, and this is the Bob and Tom Show.
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2: Hi.
4: She's at the Incogni News Desk. Hello, Pat Godwin.
20: Hello.
4: There's Josh Arnold.
21: Hi there.
4: Ace Cosby's here.
21: Hello.
4: I'm Chick, and hello, Tom.
1: As you know, I like to justify
2: everything.
1: Everything.
4: And explain.
1: We had a great request.
4: For
1: the rectum of Edmund Fitzgerald.
4: I mean
1: the rectum of Ella Fitzgerald. Excuse me. Because Fitzgerald docked.
4: Yeah.
1: At both at Milwaukee and Cleveland in the course of its career.
4: Just amazing.
1: It's conceivable that we could have a Cleveland Milwaukee World Series.
4: Absolutely. And I'm sure they will mention that, and they will probably do a profile
1: of the
4: Edmund Fitzgerald.
1: But it only docked in Milwaukee one time.
4: Unbelievable.
1: July 21st of 1959. We could get to that, but
4: just once, you say.
1: Yeah.
4: Wow.
1: Because it was famously going, it was in Lake Superior.
4: Sure.
1: On its way to the Straits. And then.
4: How to get in Lake Erie.
1: And then you got to go through Lake Huron, et cetera, et cetera.
21: Oh, yeah, those great lakes.
1: Yeah. They're very nice. They are great, aren't they?
3: They are great.
1: Yeah, nice source of water. We
4: Isn't
1: like
4: there
1: them.
4: Some talk about naming the not so great lakes? Isn't
3: there? There was, but they were those folks were drummed out.
4: Oh, yeah. Okay.
1: Now we have your letters, and we can receive them because you have been kind enough to write them.
4: What?
1: And
4: the hell are you talking about?
1: I suggest going to BobandTom.com and clicking over. And you'll find us. We got our new VIP service, which is getting better every day. 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Also, our new app. And I'll remind you, Pigskin Picks, week 6 in the NFL begins Thursday. 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
4: A question for Tom.
1: Yes.
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1: Yes.
4: You get $1 billion tax-free, but if the Cleveland Browns ever win the Super Bowl, you die instantly. You take the deal.
3: Do you take that deal?
1: Wait a minute. What do you mean I get $1 billion, but I'm dead?
2: No, you're alive.
4: Well,
2: but if the Browns win the Super Bowl, then you die.
3: The stipulation of you getting the $1 billion.
2: Yeah.
0: So you get nothing or
4: see,
0: this deal.
4: Here's what I read.
1: No. I'm sorry. I understand. I was thinking about something else.
4: Huh.
1: And that's a good deal. I would take that deal.
3: Oh, okay.
2: So you don't believe your team will ever win the Super Bowl?
4: Okay. Not in the foreseeable future. Yeah. I think
1: it starts and ends with management and ownership, and they have terrible both.
2: Okay.
4: I tell you this. I think they're going to be in the playoffs this year. What do you think of that? I can't wait till I talk to Al Jackson.
1: About contemporary morality would dictate that people who hire those people will do well in life.
4: I mean, there's a payback coming for Deshaun Watson.
1: You know, I think as a culture, we deserve to have a rapist leading one of the teams in the NFL. That'd be great. Hey, congratulations, world. He did a great job.
3: You know, I like that he went for laughs there.
1: Yeah.
0: That word hits hard.
1: Mm-hmm. Yeah, well.
4: Dear Bob and Tom Show, your story about the long-lost reunited sisters that found each other at a softball game left out some of the details.
2: Uh-oh.
4: You remember this from yesterday?
1: Yeah, I believe it was from People Magazine. Sisters that had been adopted, never met each other, and they were on opposing teams. And someone said on the one team, "Hey, that woman looks just like you, that young lady." And they turns out they were sisters.
4: This gentleman, Brian, says he did a little homework.
2: Okay.
4: I saw that the adopted sister decided to investigate further when she noticed that whenever she came up to bat, instead of chanting, "Hey, batter, batter," she heard from the other bench, "Mommy didn't love you."
3: Oh, yeah, that's...
4: didn't love you.
1: Okay, I apologize for shifting the tone of the show.
3: That's some rough chatter there.
4: Yeah. That's rough chatter.
3: Yeah, that could affect your poise.
4: It gave you up for... And finally, Dear Bob and Tom Show, this is for Chick. Although it has brought me much joy listening to you guys laugh, and I laugh at all your jokes, I think it's time to put it to rest. This email, a bit is dead, just like Chick's mom.
2: Ooh.
3: It was all a ruse just to get to that mom joke.
4: I think so. I think it was.
1: Wow.
4: And she is. She has passed away.
1: Yeah, okay.
3: Very good. My mother has passed away.
1: Yes, not yours.
2: Not yours.
3: No.
1: You're being Chick.
3: Clearly taking the role of...
1: Well, I do want to make sure people didn't understand.
2: Yeah.
1: People, they thought you'd quit after just a casual remark last week.
3: Oh, they thought I was dead or quit?
4: Both.
3: Oh.
4: You quitting killed you.
3: What? Did I quit after I died or did I die first? Or did I quit first?
4: Virtually simultaneously.
2: Well, I think quitting after you die is pretty much self-explanatory.
3: I'd like to think that I died and then they dug through my pockets and they just found a folded note that said I quit.
2: Okay, good.
4: But I mean, not necessarily.
2: You carry that with you all the time.
4: Michael, if I lose consciousness, tell him I quit.
1: Michael Jackson's made more money dead than alive.
3: Is that true?
2: That is probably true.
3: Wow.
2: Yeah.
1: So, hey, as the famous pundit said when it was announced that Elvis was dead, he went, "Good career move." Hmm. So, yeah.
2: Not for him, but for his family.
3: A ray of sunshine over there.
1: I'm just saying.
3: You know what, though? Has Michael Jackson, has he been dead now longer than his solo career?
4: Oh, gosh.
3: You know what I mean? Like,
1: no.
3: From 70-whatever to...
1: His first album was, what, 79? So no, wait a minute.
3: So, he might be dead longer
1: when
3: now.
1: When was Off the Wall?
2: It was 79 or 80, for sure.
0: Great record.
20: Rock, rock with you is still amazing.
3: Let's give him 16, 17 years then. He's been dead longer than that, right?
20: I think so.
3: So it makes sense that he would make more money dead.
1: I don't have to do the math on that one. I don't know. What's coming up in the world of sports? We've got a couple scores, I guess, we got to get out there.
20: Major League Baseball last night. William Contreras hit a tying homer in the fifth, singled home a go-ahead run.
3: That's not William Contreras. You see what I did?
20: It is William.
3: No, it is not William Contreras.
20: Well, let's ask him. Are you William Contreras?
3: No, I'm not.
20: The go-ahead run, an inning later. The Brewers defeat the Dodgers 7-4 in Game 2 of the National League Championship Series. Brewers now 2-0. Advantage Game 3 tomorrow night in Los Angeles. And Nathaniel Lowe snapped an 8th-inning tie with a 2-run single after Chase DeLauder and Patrick Bailey homered off Drew Rasmussen. And the Guardians rallied past the Tampa Bay Rays 7-3 in Game 1 of the American League Championship Series. Game 2 tonight in Tampa. So it could be. We're heading toward a Cleveland-Milwaukee World Series.
3: Or a Dodgers three-peat.
20: Yeah, but.
3: And here's Chick with the exact date of the last three-peat in the MLB. I don't know
20: either. The New York Yankees. Josh Allen, 331 total yards, 2 touchdowns. Tyler Bass, a boom, boom, ish. Boom, boom, boom. 45-yard field goal, 155 left in overtime. And Greg Russo blocked the Rams' field goal attempt. Bills outlast the Los Angeles, 37-34.
3: Chick, Renee Russo, would you?
20: Oh, Renee, no, she looks like an owl, like a drunk owl.
3: A drunk owl.
20: She always looks like a drunk owl to me.
3: Jason, can we get a side by side of a drunk owl and Renee Russo?
20: I think because her hair was weird in that one movie, she looked like she had owl pieces.
3: Tom, would you make love to Renee Russo?
20: I do not care for her.
1: I'm busy right now.
3: Pat,
1: I just enjoyed the conflicting. Bass bass joke.
2: Yeah.
1: Christy was doing the fish.
3: Right,
1: and Chick was going boom, boom, boom, boom, boom, boom, boom, boom. And that was a really nice confluence of
3: joke
1: ideas.
3: Than sex with a celebrity female. I see.
20: Josh Allen's first victory in overtime.
1: That Blair chick would be great, huh?
20: His own son.
2: Selma Blair's in the news today.
0: Yeah, Selma Blair.
20: Oh. Yeah, she's like bug nuts, right?
1: Yeah, I mean, apparently.
3: Or she's suffering from MS and was on some sort of medical. Yes. So, yeah. Again,
2: yeah,
3: poor
2: make
3: joke.
2: Fun of her. God.
3: She does have MS.
2: She does have MS.
20: Well, I mean, you can have MS and not be.
3: And you can have a medical reaction to us.
20: Well,
3: certain...
20: but you don't have to be confrontational.
1: I'm sure her lawyer will cook that up.
0: I think they said that to her.
20: You can be reasonable.
1: Yeah, like, I have a very good friend with MS, and she's never kicked a cop in the face.
20: And she didn't.
1: While flying a first
20: class.
1: She
20: bit somebody, right?
1: Yeah. Mm-hmm.
20: Does it cause you to bite people?
3: There could have been some sort of medication reaction.
2: Yeah.
20: Well, don't bite.
3: You learn that very early,
2: yeah,
3: don't you?
2: Yeah, you do.
20: Yes.
2: Yeah. Like kindergarten, right?
20: My mom told me not to bite, and she enforced it. And let me tell you what, I don't bite.
3: And where's she now?
20: Dead. Deader than 4 o'clock.
3: Who is still listening?
20: I don't know.
1: Did you spit out the nipple?
2: Dead people.
20: She never breastfed.
0: Did you spit out?
1: That's the only thing that keeps you alive, isn't it?
20: Yep.
1: Knowing you never breastfed.
20: Yep.
1: Okay, let's go around the horn. Pat, breastfed?
0: No.
1: Christy?
2: Only one. No.
1: Josh?
3: I found out I was not.
1: Ace?
0: I don't know.
1: Okay. Me neither. Wow, this is a sad room.
20: Did you?
1: No wonder we're all so messed up.
20: You and Ace grew up together. Is that right?
1: What?
20: Well, no. Neither of you know.
1: No, I know. I was not breastfed.
3: My dad would not. I asked my mom this recently because I didn't know. She said you and Jeff were not breastfed, but John and Joe were, because the first two kids, my dad would not allow her to do it, claiming those are mine.
2: Oh.
0: No, that's probably a joke he told, right?
3: It's what he jokingly, but...
20: She took it to heart.
3: It didn't happen, so he may have joked.
20: So,
1: was
20: it a joke, question mark?
3: I don't know. I can't ask him.
1: Let's just say those were different times.
2: Yes. Right.
1: I think we've gotten beyond that, although I'm sure we haven't.
3: It probably just grossed him out. I bet it does grow some husbands out.
20: Oh, see the little baby going to town.
1: Can I underscore something that Josh said? Who is still listening? I take the blame.
20: It's true.
1: Right now, if you are listening, you're smart, And if you're really smart, you're going to get one of these. It's the Aura Frame.
20: You're listening and watching your Aura Frame.
1: This is the greatest gift ever. There's one right behind Josh.
2: Mm-hmm.
1: There's a picture of a bunch of us. What am I talking about? It's a frame, and it's got a slideshow all built in. You can load it full of photographs, unlimited photographs and videos, and you load it remotely. So if that frame, it could be in Kalkaska, Michigan right now, and I could be loading it. That frame could be in Peoria, Illinois.
2: Mm-hmm.
1: It could be in Los Angeles, LA frame. That's right, anywhere, because you can do it via the electricity and the internet and all that other cool
20: electricity.
1: Stuff. Yes, electricity. The Aura Frame, they're great. Let's see, there's a picture of Patty G right there swinging by. Now,
20: wait a minute. I want to see the picture of Pat swinging by.
2: He was sitting there while somebody was playing violin.
1: It was Michael Cleveland.
0: Michael Cleveland, yeah.
1: He's a great...
20: Just a swangin'.
1: He's a world-class fiddler.
2: And, what's the difference between a fiddle and a violin?
1: I just
3: you can't fiddle a violin up your. Oh no! That's,
20: I think it's zip code.
2: Oh, okay.
20: And Michael can't see those pictures, right?
2: No.
1: No, he's merely a genius.
2: He is a genius.
1: I have sight issues. Let's see.
20: Sight
1: now.
20: Issues.
1: Free unlimited storage on the Aura Frame. Aura. I think we're all guilty.
20: We're the only one
1: in here who is not about to go straight to hell. I think Ace and Pat, they've been both been very good.
0: Oh, no, I'm going straight.
2: What?
3: I don't know. Christy hasn't said anything to
1: me. 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The Aura Frame, they're super cool, great gift, and you can, like I've always said, if, say your mom lives in a different place, you want to send her pictures of the kids.
20: My mom lives in a different place.
1: Then what do? You can load them up.
2: Aura Frame on her grave.
1: She gets
20: I put pictures on her grave.
3: Now Christy's going to hell.
1: Yeah.
0: Wow.
20: Could I put an Aura Frame on her tombstone and send her pictures? Yeah, would that be sweet or twisted?
1: Well, there are certain aspects of that that might be difficult.
20: No,
1: but
3: long extension cord.
1: Thank you. That'd be one among many other issues. Coming up, we'll be rescued by Greg Warren and Kostaki Economopoulos. Very fine comedians. And stopping by the studio, Andy Beningo will be here. These are the O'Reilly Auto Parts Studios. 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
20: 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Hello, Christy.
2: Hello, Chick.
20: She's perched at the Incogni news desk. There's Pat Godwin.
26: Hey, Chick.
20: Hey, Pat. Hello, Josh Arnold.
27: Hello.
20: There's Ace Cosby.
28: Hey, Chick.
20: Hello, I'm Chick, and hello, Tom. You have any letters over there?
1: I do. I just want to say, coming up, Kostaki Economopoulos with our NFL update.
20: Yeah!
1: Comedian Greg Warren with the Warren Report.
27: No!
1: And comedian Andy Beningo on his way in.
20: Okay, before you read the letter, we have an intro to our... You asked for the intro last time.
1: Yeah, okay.
20: Okay, here we go. Let's go! Now, yes, this letter begins, Dear Bob and Tom Show.
1: Oh, that is nice.
2: Oh, you miss that sound, don't you?
1: No, I was, that
20: typewriter?
1: If it were me typing, it would be,
20: Hunt,
1: never very good.
20: Hunt and pecker.
1: Yeah.
3: You ever have to change that ribbon? Boy, oh boy. Oh, what a messy mess. Work.
1: Yeah. Yeah. Well, speaking of peckers, hunt and peck was what you would call it. You'd be a hunter. Oh, was it? You'd be a hunt and pecker or a hunter and pecker?
20: I always heard hunt and peck.
2: Hunt and peck. Hunt and peck.
1: I know, but I mean the person with that person.
3: There'd be a hunter and pecker.
1: Yeah. Oh, they would be hunter and pecker.
3: That's correct.
1: Oh, this is like the attorney generals.
3: It would be attorneys general.
1: General. Yeah, yeah, I don't like that, though.
20: Brothers.
3: Oh, I love that.
1: No, attorney generals is cooler. It's funnier.
3: Attorneys general sounds way more pretentious. So
1: Yeah. I you like can it. Tell who they're voting for.
20: Sisters-in-law.
1: Okay. Dear Bob and Tom show.
20: Yes.
1: Tom talked. Oh, I see. I told a story about. I'll give these guys the short version of this.
20: Please.
1: Christy, you just got back from Italy.
2: Correct, sir.
1: And real nice time.
2: Mm-hmm.
1: Many years ago, I was in visiting my sister in London, mm-hmm. and my friend Lee Kravitz came over.
2: Yeah,
1: and we took the boat train.
20: Honey, Lee Kravitz is here.
1: Yeah. Oh, I wish
3: the
1: you were
3: boat
1: here.
3: Train.
2: The boat train.
1: Yeah, you take a train.
20: Is it a boat or a train?
1: Then you get on a ferry boat and you go across.
3: Well, that's different.
2: Well, that's not a boat.
3: That's not a boat train.
20: That's not the way you would say it.
3: We had said that. It'd be all over.
1: What is it?
2: I know. Like a boat and a train.
20: Look, I know you're excited. Lee Kravitz is coming over. But what you're saying is wrong, I think.
1: So we got on the train.
2: Yes. Yeah.
3: And then you got on a boat.
1: Then we got on a boat.
2: Okay. And you went to Paris.
1: See the White Cliffs of Dover,
3: you
1: Calais.
3: You could say we traveled to
1: Paris. Yeah. But it was really cool.
2: Where were you going? To Paris?
1: Yes.
3: Okay. Lee Kravitz.
20: Is Lee Kravitz in Paris?
1: Yeah.
20: Wow.
1: So the point of the story is,
3: yes. What is
1: we were going to stay? This my sister said, "Oh, I got this friend lives in Paris, and you can stay over there."
20: Is it Lee Kravitz?
1: No, he's with me. He's my friend.
3: He's your companion.
1: And we arrive at this house, and it's one of Jenny's model friends.
2: Was it Twiggy?
1: It was not Twiggy. We're in Paris now. You see?
2: Yes. Gotcha.
20: Do you think Biggie?
3: It was Twiggy.
20: Do you think Biggie got his name via Twiggy?
3: Biggie Smalls?
20: Yeah. Saw Twiggy.
1: Is there a Twiggy Large?
20: Well, no. He saw Twiggy was so popular.
2: That right.
20: Was skinny. Yeah.
3: Could have been. Skinny. He also enjoyed the cartoons.
20: Ziggy.
3: Yeah.
1: Well, that's not where I thought you were going. But he was a smoker. He'd have a Ziggy.
20: A Ziggy with Biggie.
3: Well, in Paris, yes.
20: That's a podcast.
3: Yeah.
2: So why were you in Paris and you're at this model
3: sign? What are you saying with Lee Kravitz?
20: Are you kidding me? It's Lee Kravitz.
3: Lee Kravitz is a dad.
1: This gets more and more particular.
3: When Lee Kravitz, of the Potosky Kravitzes, comes into town.
11: They get in the boat train and they go to Paris.
20: You cancel everything to hang with Lee Kravitz.
3: And then they take the car plane.
1: We were interviewing the great photographer Henri Cartier-Bresson.
20: Oh, there it is. Sure.
1: And who wasn't? But the point of the story is, so we're staying at this. She's an American.
3: I hate your life and I hate the story.
1: A friend of Jenny's. So we hop on the subway in Paris,
2: mm-hmm.
1: and we go
2: the
1: to
2: metro.
1: We go to this place. Thank you, Christy.
2: Uh-huh.
1: And we ring the doorbell and we're exhausted. And this guy answers the door.
20: Hey, it's Enzo.
1: He answers the door. He's completely naked.
20: It is Enzo.
3: Completely nude.
1: Totally naked.
20: I am Enzo and I am nude.
1: And I'll
11: get my hunting pecker.
1: And it turns out. Speaking of peckers, that's how we got to this. And he was the husband of Jenny's friend.
2: Okay.
1: And, we heard you guys were coming. This guy is totally naked.
2: Well, he's obviously comfortable in his own
1: skin. Yeah, it was very, very funny. But then she comes.
20: I guess you had to be there.
1: So he lets us in, and then she comes, and she has, you'll like this, Christy, and she's this very attractive fashion model.
2: Right.
1: She is wearing a towel, and she has a white creamy thing over her, like a Groucho-esque mustache of white cream.
2: Bleaching her mustache.
1: Whatever.
2: Yes.
1: Yeah, so a very awkward meet and greet.
2: Okay.
1: And then the semi-punchline was the next day, Lee and I, this guy was a karate instructor, and Lee, extraordinarily athletic, but this guy kicked our ass.
20: Lee, didn't he gold medal in some Olympic Games?
2: Lee's the karate instructor?
1: No, the naked guy.
2: So why was he kicking your ass?
1: Because we went to his karate class.
2: Oh, he didn't kick your ass because you were just
1: you.
2: No,
1: and he was amazing. So that's how this letter...
3: They called him Bruce Lee Kravitz.
1: Oh,
20: amazing.
1: Very good. Dear Bob and Tom Show, you were talking about encountering the naked guy answering the door. I had a part-time job with Domino's. Could we get to this letter, please?
11: Now Twiggy had a mustache.
20: Did you hear? He's heckling himself now. Can we get to this letter?
1: This comes to us from Rocky in Abilene, Texas.
3: Hey.
1: I had a part-time job in Kona, Hawaii.
2: Mm-hmm.
1: You ever been there, Christy?
2: No, I haven't.
1: Okay. Anybody ever been to Hawaii?
2: I've been to Hawaii, but not Kona.
20: Let's take calls.
1: We had a regular customer who always answered the door naked. He also had giant pictures of himself naked on his walls.
4: It was a theme.
1: Some of us guys who know all about it decided to send a young new female delivery employee to deliver a pizza to this guy. We thought it would be funny to see her shock when she returned.
20: Oh, yeah.
1: When she returned, all she said was, "That guy was naked, and he's hung like a donkey."
2: Okay, well, that's why he was naked. You wanted everybody to know.
1: I guess.
2: Yeah, absolutely.
20: Yeah, but you don't hear that guy was naked. He's hung like a gnat.
2: Right.
20: Yeah,
1: but Frenchie, when he Frenchie was not in any way, I would certainly
2: maybe
1: not,
2: he was a grower, not a shower.
1: Could be, but I mean, he certainly didn't care. Yeah. He didn't have like a prodigiously disproportionately huge.
3: I demand.
1: You want your 10 minutes back?
3: A poll be put on Twitter, and it just says, was it worth it? Yes or no?
1: We got a naked guy in Kona, Hawaii that's hung like a donkey, and you didn't want to hear about it.
4: Yeah, but you told your whole story before that.
20: Is Lee Kravitz still with us?
1: Yes.
20: Is What's there any do? Way we could get, we can talk, see what Lee Kravitz is up to
1: He's
20: now?
1: He's far too dignified to want to speak to you.
20: No kidding.
3: To want us.
20: You know what? That's not surprising. He's an amazing man.
3: Right.
2: Was he, the fact did he that go he to college with you?
1: Oh, no, he went to Yale.
2: Oh, okay.
20: Oh, one of those Yale guys, huh? Yeah,
1: very nice guy. Uh-huh. Now, are we going to segue into sports, or do you have another letter?
2: Let's see what Lee Kravitz is doing.
3: We're done with letters.
20: Well, we...
1: Oh, Josh is done with letters.
20: Now that we've just got intro music from letters...
3: You're right.
1: Is this
3: right.
1: The close?
20: Yeah.
3: Nope.
20: This is fan email.
3: We have to do this for every letter.
20: Here's another letter. What's the deal with Lee Kravitz?
2: I'm looking it up. Is he a magazine editor?
1: Yeah.
3: Did Lee Kravitz enjoy the... the movie, The Apprenticeship of Duddy Kravitz?
1: I'll have to ask.
20: Please.
1: I love that movie. As you know, Chick does not.
3: I didn't say that.
1: I think it's a terrific movie.
20: I find it fascinating Richard Dreyfuss, you constantly talk about it.
3: Yeah, he must have gotten his first HJ during that movie.
20: In Petoskey, Michigan, in the Bay. Right. A little over the waistband handy. Right. That's why he's.
3: He did the popcorn trick.
1: To extend the humorless side you're going under would be aboard a classic Chris Kraft on my way to an NM.
2: What? Kravitz has quite a resume.
1: Yes, yeah, he's a very nice guy.
4: Does he like the mean music of Lenny Kravitz?
2: It doesn't say that here.
3: Christy, he clearly hates that you were looking up the so just
1: Now, do you remember the band? Do you remember the band Gladys Kravitz?
3: Yeah, they opened for us at one of the casinos.
1: Yeah, at the casino.
3: They played for us.
1: Those guys were fantastic.
2: Yes.
1: No, I'm sorry. Do we have
3: the
1: one more letter?
3: Of Gladys Kravitz.
1: Yeah, they were great. Do we have another?
20: No, damn it. I said
1: that was the close? Well, that means it's time for sports.
20: Your Lee Kravitz letter. I just did the. let's. Skip ahead to the Fresno State Bulldogs.
2: Yeah.
3: Yes.
20: They have a so-called beer bone for football fans on Saturday.
1: She loved a bone.
2: A beer bone?
20: Yes, she does. It's an oversized hollow plastic model of a human bone.
3: The femur, probably?
20: That can be filled with beer.
2: No.
20: Or possibly the ulna.
3: It could be the ulna.
20: The novelty container is a tribute to the school's Bulldog mascot. The unusual concession... made its debut.
3: The ulna and the radius go together, you see. The radius turns over the ulna as you twist your arm like
20: football
3: that.
20: Football game.
3: The ulna stays still.
20: You know, that has to be, it comes into play when you get a tattoo. They have to allow for the rolling of your muscle.
3: Oh, sure. So
20: it might look crooked. What?
3: Some people get tattoos, and when they roll, it's like a ship on waves.
20: Exactly.
3: Or,
2: that's cool.
20: Exactly.
1: Oh, can you get like the hula girl?
3: Yeah, something like that. Right.
1: We have an interesting tattoo story coming up, by the way. Fascinating story about the change in the name of a tattoo. Do we have a picture of the bone, by the way?
20: Whoa!
1: Oh, wow.
2: Well, I don't think it's...
1: That's like 8 feet tall.
2: No, that's a close-up of it. That's, no.
3: You!
2: It's They're selling it at a...
20: You lack perspective.
3: Yeah, that is...
4: That's just...
20: No, that's the bulldog.
1: How do you drink out of it?
20: There's a little hole at the top, probably a...
3: Yeah, it's clearly like a cup at the top. Yeah.
1: Are people who drink from that called boners?
3: I hope so.
20: Yeah, they probably have a straw. I think those come from the same factory that make the penis drinks.
2: Probably.
1: That had to be an awkward submission to the bursar's office. I just bought 10,000 plastic boners for the Fresno University.
20: Are we talking about purchases?
1: Yes,
20: at Fresno State.
1: We're purchasing Fresno State Bulldogs.
20: Right.
1: You drink enough out of one of those, you get shin faced. it's a bone.
2: Right.
1: You know, I'm sorry.
20: I'm laughing and I hate myself for it.
1: I'm serious. Do you drink out of the middle part?
3: No, it's clearly an opening at the top.
20: Open at the top.
2: Do you not drink?
1: Oh, I thought that was a water tower behind the photograph.
3: I bet you did.
2: Oh, my God.
20: Says a lot.
1: Could you get that's a terrible picture, Jason. I blame you. Well,
3: Euthanasia legal in the state?
4: We're going to make it legal.
20: No, you know what, though? Murder's legal.

0: coming up.
1: And yeah, we have a...
0: along with my breakfast.
1: Really good tattoo story, I think, on the way.
2: Yes.
1: I'm very excited. Also coming up, Kostaki Economopoulos, comedian Greg Warren, Andy Meningo. Also, I'll remind you, Pigskin Picks up and running for week six. Week six begins on Thursday evening. 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
0: Big comeback for the Chickster this week. 9-12 on the season for the Shoe. Big comeback coming.
1: Rough weekend. Yeah, they're very good. Are you going to do a special edition, maybe a special edition baseball shoe in?
0: No.
1: Why not?
0: I know nothing about baseball.
1: All the more reason.
3: Would you even listen to it if he did it?
0: Yeah, and you're all right, next. I can just hear you. Why do you set me up for failure?
2: Why do you do that? Loves your failure. You
0: and then you
2: that.
0: Heckle me about yeah. it. I don't know how this got started. My God. I put in 50 years for this?
1: It is odd how much I do enjoy your failure. We will be returning to the O'Reilly Auto Parts Studios. 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
16: Howdy.
14: Howdy do. She's at the Incogni News Desk. Hello, Pat Godwin.
15: Hello, Chick.
14: There's Josh Arnold.
15: Yeah.
14: Oh, that's right. There's Ace Cosby.
17: Hello.
14: I'm Chick. Hello, Tom. What are you in the middle of over there? You look like you're in the middle of something. What are you doing?
15: I'm just getting some stuff organized.
14: Okay.
15: We got a cool tattoo story coming up. One of those new language stories.
17: Oh, I like that.
15: Yeah, this one's super irritating. I think illustrative of the lack of creativity of a whole generation. Okay. What have you got over there, Chick McGee?
14: A Michael Jordan jersey worn during the 1998 NBA Finals has sold for, let's start the guessing with Christy.
16: $4 million.
14: Pat?
18: I know already.
14: Oh, that's right. Josh?
17: $2.5 million.
16: $14 million.
17: Whoa. Wow. I know. I mean, I could see one of his baseball jerseys going for that much, but a basketball?
18: Oh, yeah.
16: There are a lot of them around, right?
17: Yes.
15: Actually, that's a really interesting question. I wonder if that would be more valuable because it would be much, much more rare.
17: It would not.
15: It would not? You don't think so?
17: No, no. The rarity does not supersede the accomplishments he had on the court.
16: Yeah.
18: Versus Michael Jordan Barron's jersey.
14: Okay. The autographed red Chicago Bulls jersey was worn by Jordan in Game 2 against the Jazz. Did I say autographed? I said autographed. The buyer is Miami real estate investor Ron Furman. Hi, I'm Ron Furman. Perhaps you've heard of me. I just bought Michael Jordan's game-worn jersey. It's the only thing I can talk about. The sale makes.
15: I mean, at least unlike, say, Judy Garland memorabilia, it won't be.
17: Keistered
15: swaddling.
16: You don't know that.
17: Yeah, we don't know that.
16: You don't know that.
14: Do you think the red slippers have been shoved somewhere?
15: Oh yeah.
16: No.
14: Oh yeah, chuckle.
15: They've been entered. Sorry, I'm sorry. Back.
14: You mean when you say they've been entered?
15: I think that's.
14: They've been cataloged.
17: Yeah. Right. Okay. Yeah.
15: So I'm sorry, Mr. Jordan's.
14: The buyer's Miami real estate investor, Ron Furman. The sale makes it the second most expensive game worn jersey ever sold.
17: What's the first?
15: You know, Josh?
14: I don't know. Yes. I don't know.
16: I don't know. What is it?
17: Babe Ruth.
15: Very good.
14: Nope. It's Babe Ruth. Mm. His Yankees jersey worn when he hit his legendary called shot against the Cubs in the 32 World Series sold 2 years ago for.
16: $16
14: million. $24 million.
17: Isn't it true he wasn't actually calling his shot?
14: I've heard that, yes.
17: Pointing out the bazoombas on some some broad at the upper deck.
14: Hey, Dad, check out the cans on that.
17: Yeah. Anyway, I guess I'll hit this.
14: Yep. And excuse me. Wham!
15: That's amazing.
17: Yeah.
15: Wow.
14: That's my favorite part in The Natural, where they call the Babe Ruth character-esque the whammer.
17: Yes, yes.
14: Hey, come on over here, whammer. Joe Don Baker, whammer.
17: Man, Joe Don Baker. My favorite part of The Natural is the 45-year-olds playing 22-year-olds.
14: Oh, yeah.
15: Yeah, that unbelievable. Was a bit much.
14: That was
15: Grease-level casting.
17: Right, yeah. Right.
15: You'll all recall in the movie Grease, no one looks under 30 on the screen. And,
14: you know, Redford did that just so he could play ball, probably.
16: Maybe.
17: It's still great. You know what? But yeah.
14: Anyway, look what we've stumbled onto.
19: Stupid world record.
17: Why are those two dads playing catch, I remember thinking, in The Natural?
14: David Rush.
17: The Rushman?
14: Set another Guinness World Record, this time for... catching the most paper airplanes with his mouth in 1 minute.
17: He's officially a dog.
14: No. Rush enlisted the help of his
15: niece. Do we have the video? Okay.
14: Allie threw the paper airplanes toward his face.
16: Those points could hurt,
17: I'd pretend to be King Kong.
14: Yes. His job was to catch as many as possible using a... Oh, this is how they're setting the record, Josh.
17: Okay.
14: His job was to catch as many as possible using only his mouth.
16: Right.
17: I see.
14: In 60...
17: Tom, can't believe you're not giving this the credence it deserves.
14: No, here's how... This time for catching the most paper airplanes in his mouth for 1 minute.
16: How many?
14: His job... And now, down here, his job was to catch as many paper airplanes using only his mouth.
17: Right.
14: You said the same thing.
17: When there's nothing to a story,
14: yes.
17: You have to just repeat things.
14: Yes.
15: Proofread.
14: In 60 seconds. For what? So I can read it four times?
15: And see, 60 seconds, by the way,
14: Rush successfully caught.
15: If you can watch the video.
14: I don't want to watch the video. I'll shut
15: because
14: my
15: eyes. It's not. See,
16: how did he not get his eyes poked out? Is he wearing
15: then he
16: goggles?
15: He has to catch him and spit him out.
17: He is wearing goggles.
14: Well, yeah,
16: okay.
17: Or, you know, safety
16: right.
17: Glasses.
14: He can't hold him in his mouth.
15: Well, that's not made clear.
16: If he holds him in his mouth, Tom, that's.
15: See, he's got like a garbage can. It's like, Christy, like when you go to those wine tastings and you get completely plastered because you don't want to use the spit thing.
17: Because
15: Andy's driving. Okay.
16: Yeah, right.
15: Look at that. I mean, he's jumping around catching those paper airplanes.
17: No, he's really not.
16: That's embarrassing.
17: We just don't want to fool the listener here. Yeah.
16: How many did
15: what do you
16: catch,
15: mean? Look at
16: Chick.
15: This.
17: There was one jump. I mean, he's leaning. Yeah.
14: That is one ugly shirt.
15: Wow. That's what your the takeaway is from this?
16: 20. Oh, he got 20.
15: He caught 20 paper airplanes. And this is something I think we could attempt.
17: I'd rather.
16: Well, Chick makes a nice paper airplane.
17: Reattend my father's funeral.
14: You know what? You know what? I will be glad to make the
17: grave alive with his dad.
14: I'll be glad to make the paper airplanes, and I will be glad to hurl them at Josh.
15: Because Chick has a handful of skills. Oh. I will admit that.
14: A few and far between.
15: And he makes a great paper airplane.
16: Yes, he does. Mm-hmm.
15: Mm-hmm. And you know, you'll recall, I believe that was his niece or his daughter throwing them?
17: Niece.
14: I don't know.
15: Okay, and so if we had someone, she wasn't all that accurate.
17: She was good.
16: She was pretty good.
17: She got him within a vicinity for
14: absolutely.
17: Them to catch him.
14: Yeah.
15: There were several that were.
14: That's got to be key.
15: There were several that were high and outside. I saw the video.
17: They broke the record.
15: I know, and I'm saying I think
17: that's good it was.
15: I think with Chick's throwing ability of his, I think we could probably tackle this record.
17: You guys go do that.
14: Can I?
17: In the middle
15: and
17: of the
15: also,
17: street.
15: See, you're also forgetting the Chick's mom, of course, had that skill set. She was capable of, the famous one. She caught the series of 10-inch sausages in her mouth, thrown by a young Chick McGee.
17: So her own son was doing it. So, here, Mom.
16: You know.
17: Let's play kielbasa toss.
14: So much for the listeners calling my mom a whore. You're clumsy.
17: Open wide, Mama.
14: Ham-fisted.
15: Sausage-fisted.
14: I'm feeding her sausages.
15: You're heaving 10-inch sausages into her mouth. And she's catching 20 of them in a minute.
14: I guess.
16: Oh, okay. Boy.
17: Good job today, weird. Mom. You broke your own record.
14: We'll try again tomorrow.
15: I didn't think you could fit
17: why did
15: big,
17: Dad ever leave?
15: Big sausages in your mouth.
20: See, he's trying to go one way. Then he's backing off a little bit. He goes the other way.
14: Oh, yeah. Oh, yeah. He's really something. Did you want to know what the record's 20? Well, the previous record was 17.
15: I think it's cool. I think we could do this.
14: Of course
15: this.
14: You do.
16: Did he have the previous record? Do we know?
14: We don't know.
15: It's not in the story. I didn't have that kind of time.
14: Yeah, well, if I had proofread it, I'm sure I'd come up with it.
17: Please do better.
16: You know I'm what? Not saying anything.
15: You know 50 years in broadcasting, he still doesn't have it down.
14: No, I'm sorry.
17: Thank you.
14: I will do better. Thank you, John.
15: The Ron Burgundy. Just read whatever you're handed.
14: Oh! What are we whoa-ing about?
17: Well, because it's the pedal. It's the pedal. It's the pedal calling the
16: pedal. The pedal.
17: Yeah.
15: Pedal calling the bicycle.
17: It's the pedal calling the pot.
16: Black
17: African American.
16: Whatever. Yeah.
15: Coming up, Kostaki Economopoulos, comedian, NFL fan, All Pro Lions. You can participate in his jocular activity involving the NFL.
21: I got your jocular right here.
15: Also coming up.
14: Well described.
15: Comedian Greg Warren and comedian Andy Beningo.
21: I got your Beningo right here.
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14: Oh, wait a minute. 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
15: Thanks to the magic of electricity, we get them. 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
17: Gen Z.
15: We are in the O'Reilly Auto Parts studios. 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
8: Welcome back to the Bob and Tom Show in the O'Reilly Auto Parts Studios at the Incogni News Desk. It's Christy Lee.
16: So what were you guys doing in the green room?
8: We honestly were sitting around, we're standing around talking, and Josh goes, oh, is Christy on the air? Honest to God, that's exactly what happened. There's Pat Godwin.
20: Hey, Chick.
8: Hello, Josh Arnold.
20: Hello.
8: There's Ace Cosby.
20: Hello.
8: I'm Chick. Hello, Tom. We have a special guest.
15: We are joined via satellite by, looking very spring-like. It's Kostaki Economopoulos, here nice in pink T-shirt.
8: October.
15: Is that peach in honor of your Georgia background?
20: No, but go Dogs. Oh. Yeah.
16: Maybe it's salmon, or is it faded red because you washed
20: it? It's a red, but it's faded. It's sort of a,
17: It's a cool shade of yay. I spent a week with my brothers.
8: What's the deal with that?
15: It hasn't worn off.
17: Right. I'm still learning to be a human being again.
8: Is that the microphones they make out of old beer kegs? What the heck is that?
17: That's awesome.
20: What are you talking about?
17: It is like a barrel.
20: That's one of the new Sonys.
8: Lovely.
20: This is the Shure. The Shure 7 or whatever.
17: That's the Shure depth charge.
16: Yeah, the depth.
15: It's the perspective. It looks a little bit. But Kostaki, we appreciate the fact that you have a nice microphone for your segment known as All Pro Lines. Before we get to that, I know that you had a big weekend. I'm kind of wondering how it went. You were in Albuquerque doing a show with your former, with your baby mama number one.
20: That's right.
8: Well,
20: nice.
15: Who happens to be the terrific actress and comedian Caroline Ray. I'm a huge fan. I know that you are no longer together, but this was your first time working together in quite some time, eh?
20: Yeah, I think it was. Yeah, I think it has been 15 years. I have to say, she's one of the best comics in America. She's so funny.
15: Yeah, she's
20: I really
15: great.
20: Enjoyed watching her. Yeah, Kostaki, it was great.
17: If Tom wanted to sleep with her, do you want him to ask your permission or just do it?
20: What's the guy code on
17: right,
20: that?
17: Right. What do you?
8: No, I think
20: that is a great question.
8: I think you have to mention it. I think. Yeah.
20: I've been married since her. You know what I mean? So right. I think you're okay to do whatever you want at this point.
15: What about the second one? Do I get your permission for that one?
20: Yeah, you should probably ask about that one. But yeah. The answer is still good luck to you, brother.
15: Yeah. In my head, that's why you're getting a no thank you from me right off the bat. How did the show go?
20: They were really fun. It's in a casino, like a small casino in Albuquerque, and the comedy club is the central part of the thing. We had four shows. Two of them were sold out. The other two were great. It was really fun. And we did radio that morning for like, I was on for 4.5 hours, and she came for about three of them. It was really fun. Yeah, I loved it. I was reminded, we ended up busting each other balls on the radio. It was like a time machine. It was like because we used to travel around together and do radio and shows. It was really fun. We used to have a rule when we were dating that it was okay to be mean to each other as long as it was funny, which sounds good, but she's wicked mean and hilarious.
17: But I got her what's really good. She didn't get a part she wanted on a TV show. She was bummed out all day. And I finally goes, well, who got the part? She said, I don't know. Some woman looks like me, but 10 years ago. And then I said, oh, do you have her number?
15: Kostocki will be back out on the road in Hillsdale, Michigan at the Hillsdale Brewing Company, November 5th, the 6th and 7th in Niles, Michigan at the Underground Laugh Lounge, and November 8th in Kalamazoo at Shakespeare's Pub. All Pro Lines is the name of Kostocki's enterprise. It's all about the fun side of the NFL. And another great game last night. It seems like there have been more super close games, overtimes, et cetera, this season.
17: That game was awesome. That was really fun to watch. Oh, by the way, Caroline is working in Southeast Michigan herself this weekend, October 17th, Saturday. She's in Buchanan. And that's presented by the Underground Laugh Lounge, the same club I'm working.
15: Well, I highly recommend. She's absolutely brilliant.
17: Yeah, she's a good comic.
15: And I would certainly go see her.
17: Let's make fun of the Dolphins, shall we?
16: Okay.
17: The Dolphins are the Dolphins, and the NFL is a great big tuna net. It's tough out there for the Dolphins. At this point, even Greenpeace is like, let them die.
15: Not good, you see.
17: They're not good. You might want a rim shot for this chunk. 0-5. It's gotten so bad, Flipper slit his fin. He's been swimming around with a toaster for a few weeks.
1: Poor Flipper.
17: But the Dolphins are flatter than a Cuban sandwich.
1: But boy, I love those. Don't you love those?
20: They're delicious.
17: Those are great.
8: Nice Cuban, yeah.
17: Oh, pressed and flat, yeah.
8: served by a Cuban, yeah.
1: Oh, yeah. All right. Sorry.
17: Whatever, Mexican, Greek, it doesn't matter who makes it. It's fine.
1: Okay.
17: Floridians are pushing off in rafts to go to Cuba. See, the Dolphins are terrible. Yes.
15: Right? Oh.
17: Cuba and Dolphins have the same problem. No electricity. How could a city, how could Miami be famous for cocaine and have a football team with no energy? Think how bad you have to be at something to embarrass Florida. Florida, it's tough. Even the Hurricanes are avoiding Florida right now. They just go to Alabama now. The Dolphins are so bad, Make-A-Wish is sending kids to play on the team.
20: That's bad.
17: The Dolphins haven't led for 1 second yet this season. That sounds like my record in arguments with my exes. Not 1 second. The Dolphins are so bad, the Bermuda Triangle has dropped Miami. See, Miami's bad for its reputation.
15: Yeah.
17: The Bermuda Triangle removed Miami and rebranded as the Bermuda Puerto Rico line segment.
1: Clunkier, but yeah, they had to do something. By the way, it's the Triangle of America now.
17: Oh, yeah, of course it is. Yes. Florida has banned books by George Orwell and Stephen King, but they're keeping the Dolphins playbook?
1: Time to ban that.
17: The Commanders. Oh, Chick. I bet you need a hug.
8: Oh, no. Oh, no. We Washington football team fans are used to this sort of thing.
17: Yeah, I know. Well, I hear you, brother.
8: Yep.
17: The Commanders had the weirdest use of a clock since Salvador Dali.
8: It melted.
17: If Washington can't get gas prices down, can they at least figure out timeouts, spiking the ball? Is that too much to ask? Dan Quinn should do what everyone does in Washington, D.C. Blame Joe Biden. That's fine. Eagles kicked the game-winning field goal with 8 seconds left. And lost.
8: Yep.
17: Even the Falcons were like, how'd you do that?
8: Amazing.
17: That is astounding. There was so much tension in the Philadelphia air, the crack in the Liberty Bell closed up. Packers dismantled the rival Bears 31-7. Mike Ditka had a better weekend.
20: Oh, my good God.
8: Ouch.
17: Bear icon Mike Ditka passed away this weekend. At least he didn't have to see that game. He took the easy way out. I'm guessing his life flashed before his eyes. I hope a big chunk of it was 1985. That'd be good.
2: There were riots this weekend at Chicago after news leaked that Ditka will be laid to rest in Hammond, Indiana.
20: Very nice.
2: Ditka's going to get buried Chicago style, which means the casket's on top of the dirt. See, they flip it. They do it differently. The cool thing about being buried in Chicago is whether you mean to or not, you'll probably get a 21-gun salute. And still, the best ever fantasy football team name, your girlfriend likes Mike Ditka.
15: That's great. Kostaki Economopoulos. Ladies and gentlemen, all pro lines. And Kostaki doing his Michigan hunk coming up in early November. And Caroline Ray, your ex, where is she again this weekend?
2: She's going to be in Buchanan, Michigan, southeast Michigan. It's kind of near South Bend. It's that area. Go see her.
15: She's great. Well, thank you, Kostaki. It's always a great
2: pleasure.
15: Thanks,
2: guys.
17: So funny.
15: Okay. I'm out of breath.
17: biting humor.
15: Yes. Yeah, a little edgy there at the end.
2: Acerbic.
17: Yes.
15: Now, coming up. We're going to talk with comedian Greg. We haven't talked to Greg in a month or two.
17: It's been awesome, hasn't it?
15: Greg is on a really cool tour right now.
2: Is that right?
15: With, among others, Ryan Hamilton. Yep. Looking forward to talking to Greg Warren with
17: it's
15: the Warren
17: the Jerks
15: Report.
17: Of Comedy.
2: The most unreasonable comedians on the planet.
15: Two of the nicest guys. Right now, however, we're going to check in with Chick McGee. And how do you feel safe and secure in your abode?
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16: Hi.
8: Hello, Pat Godwin.
20: Hello, Chick.
8: There's Josh Arnold.
34: Hey, I'm Greg Warren. Today we're going to talk about paper clips. When they were invented.
8: There's Ace Cosby.
35: Howdy.
8: You know, you're not wrong. Hello, Tom. He can't.
16: I love Greg.
8: He can't hear
17: He's
8: us.
17: He's calling in next hour, right?
8: Right, right, right. Next hour. Oh,
17: darn it. I didn't realize he was here.
8: Whoops.
15: Greg Warren joins us via satellite. Hey, Greg, it's great to see you, sir.
0: Well, it's great to see you, Tom.
15: I was just looking up your tour here because I was at a comedy show not too long ago, and I was walking out, and there was this electronic billboard.
8: Whoa.
15: And there was a big picture of Greg Warren and Ryan Hamilton and more. That's really going to be a great show. You're going to be all over the place. I'm certainly looking forward to it. Has the tour started?
0: Yeah. It's just sort of a mini tour that we did. Couple venues in the Carolinas, and then we're gonna do a show in Indianapolis, show in Columbus, Ohio.
17: Is it a mini tour based on demand?
16: Oh, don't listen to him.
0: I bought four tickets,
16: Greg. Four. I will be there because I'm a
0: friend.
16: That's
0: two, Josh.
16: Yes.
0: Yeah.
2: What kind of a guy makes?
0: No, I heard you making fun of me, Josh, earlier in my report.
2: Yeah. What kind of a guy makes Christy buy tickets?
16: I am buying.
0: She did not have to buy tickets.
16: I wanted to buy tickets. I wanted to support him because he has given me tickets in the past.
2: What do you mean? He's not like he's our kid. Come on.
16: Well, in a way. He is kind of our kid.
15: In a way, he is.
16: We've kind of raised him.
0: By the way, Chick, man, I heard today was your 50th birthday, man.
2: Yeah,
0: congratulations.
2: Give or take. Thank you. Thank you, Greg.
0: That's
2: 50
0: that's great,
2: years
0: man.
2: Old. Uh-huh. It doesn't happen that often.
17: No, Greg, it's his 50th year on radio. It's the anniversary.
0: Oh.
15: Yeah, that's different. Yeah.
2: Or as a guy I used to work with calls it, 50 years in broad chasing.
0: Oh, baby. Oh, I bet that guy was fun, man.
2: Oh, man.
20: Never stop laughing.
0: I'll tell you another thing. Yeah. I bet you the girls liked him a lot.
2: Oh, yes. And he would say, well, I got to go make some sales calls. This is going to be like a, three-beer trip.
16: Oh.
2: And he would drink three beers on the way to the sales call. Oh, yeah.
17: Wow.
2: In the car.
0: And those guys, their life looks like so much fun in their early 30s, but it gets a little sad.
15: Is this guy pushing daisies? Do we know?
2: I don't know. I have no idea.
15: Broad chasing.
2: Broad chasing.
17: Oh, I love it.
15: Oh, my God.
0: Yeah.
2: That's right.
17: Greg, it's great to see you. And guest comedian appearances on the Bob and Tom Show are sponsored by Lee's Famous Recipe Chicken. Mm. Famous for a reason.
2: Yum, yum, yum, yum.
17: And I know you're a fan.
0: I'll tell you, they got good sides, man. Extremely good sides.
17: Yeah, killer.
2: Hey, and don't sleep, as the kids say, on that pot pie.
16: Right.
0: I like the sort of baked chicken, I guess, would it be called?
17: Sure.
0: It's outstanding.
15: Now, our guest is comedian Greg Warren, and Greg is also a featured performer on your TV.
0: Oh.
15: You're familiar with the electronic world of television, radio, microphones.
17: Many are, yeah.
15: Yeah. Uh-huh. are you considered to be the booth announcer on Nate's show?
17: No, I think Nate is considered the host on Greg's show. That's how I look.
2: Greg explained it to us.
17: Right.
2: Yeah.
0: I did not say that.
15: we're going to get in trouble with the boss, man.
2: You know what, though, Greg? Tom is doubly excited about this Nate TV show that you're on because he can say... Tonight on ABC, the way the good Lord intended.
15: Mm-hmm. Tonight on ABC.
2: Yeah, he does. Well, you could stream it on Hulu. I don't understand.
15: Yeah, you have to understand, Greg, that Chick is a television savant.
2: I am not.
15: He could walk into any room and pick up any random remote control.
0: Oh, yeah.
2: I am not.
15: Turn it on and knows where everything is. And
0: He has a lot of like great equipment. I know that.
15: And free time.
2: I can, because I'm a lazy TV-watching fool.
17: Don't forget, as he mentioned a couple months ago, unloved.
2: Yes.
17: And alone.
0: Oh, did Tom say that?
16: Said that?
17: Unloved and alone.
2: Unloved, lazy, and alone.
0: That just doesn't sound like something Tom would say.
2: But, Greg, as I was crying in the break room, Tom came in and said, come on, you're not upset by that, are you? It was a joke.
15: And I said, I said, have a nice life.
2: Yeah.
15: And left the room.
2: That's right. Wow. Gave me the high hat.
15: Let's get some updates. What's going on in your life, Greg Warren? I know you're doing a lot of stuff with Nate Bargatze. What else is happening?
0: Well, I'm taping a special in a couple of, well, like 6 weeks, I think, in Pittsburgh.
17: Yeah. And
2: it's a social event of the season, if yeah. I understand, yeah. if I'm yeah. correct.
15: What's yeah. the name of the club?
0: It's at a theater.
16: Oh, wow.
0: At the Carnegie of Homestead Theater in Pittsburgh.
16: It's, yes.
15: The old, Carnegie Mellons.
17: How do you get to Carnegie Mellons?
15: You have to get your shirt off first.
17: Practice. That's broad chasing, my friend.
15: Hey, we're doing a little callbacks. You think
20: Greg, don't laugh at that. That's a little racy.
0: I can't believe I've never heard that one, and I can't believe I laughed at it.
2: Greg, that could be your first joke. Andy Carnegie.
0: Oh, yeah.
2: Oh, boy. Me and him go way back. Yeah.
15: Now, your last special is absolutely brilliant.
0: Oh, thanks, buddy.
15: And I was lucky enough to see one of the rehearsals, I guess you'd call one of the earlier versions of it. It was great live. Greg's a terrific stand-up. So do you have to have, totally new, everything new?
0: Yeah. Because
15: you're
0: I went in with like thinking that. So yeah,
15: your college fishing thing is as fun. I was telling a friend of mine who is a coach. Anyone who has ever been a wrestler or a coach of any kind must watch Greg's last special. It is so funny. I highly recommend it. And the odds of being that funny again are so slim.
16: Oh, my God.
0: I knew it was going to turn.
15: Oh, come on. I can't be that nice. No, I'm serious. I tell anyone that's a coach or that is so, so funny. And it's also the great thing about it is completely original. It's not like I was just thinking about that the other day. No, it's really original stuff. So by all means. All of Greg's specials are great, so I certainly suggest you check them out. Go to Nate Land for more access. But what's our topic for today, Greg? I think we've been stalling here.
0: Tom, it's an important topic. I wanted to talk about the history of Duncan Hines. And I want to be clear, the man, not the cake mix.
17: Okay.
15: Okay. And is Mr. Hines related to the ketchup people?
17: No, it's
0: no, that's spelled differently. Yeah.
15: It is?
17: H-I-N-E-S. Yeah, yeah. It's Duncan Hines.
2: And H-E-I-N-Z. Yeah.
15: Oh, I see. Yeah. And is Duncan Hines is famous for what?
17: Icing and cake mix.
0: Okay. Yeah. Okay. I'm about to tell you.
15: I didn't know there wasn't. Duncan Hines. Is he the yo-yo?
17: You're not familiar with Duncan Hines?
15: Is he the yo-yo guy also?
17: Yes. No. Yes, he is.
0: He is not.
2: You're a yo-yo. Okay.
16: Have you never bought a cake mix?
0: Yeah. Chick, he's getting on my nerves, too, but the name calling needs to stop right now.
17: You got
0: to
17: relax, dude.
2: I'm sorry.
0: I'm sorry.
2: Yo-yo? You're right. Yeah. Hang on.
17: You're on the radio.
2: Tom, I apologize. I'm sorry.
17: Thank you.
2: I was just joking.
17: And will you please apologize to the listener?
2: And I apologize to the listener.
17: Your children.
2: For using that word.
15: Yo-yo.
2: Twice.
15: Okay. Well, Greg, enlighten me because I know nothing about Duncan Hines.
0: And I want to be clear, I need to say this up front. You know, I did sell Duncan Hines cake mix
2: for several years.
17: There's always an angle with this guy.
0: No, I know. The thing is, and a lot of people, when I did this, prepared this report, said that I should recuse myself.
2: Sure. I would agree
0: with
2: that.
0: But you guys know I always call it down the line.
17: You do. You are fair. Yeah.
0: Mm-hmm. Yeah. Duncan was a real guy. Pillsbury Doughboy. Yeah, he was a real guy too in a way. Betty Crocker is not a real person.
17: No kidding.
0: Betty Crocker, listen to what Betty Crocker did, guys. They went around the office and they found like the most attractive parts from several different women.
16: Oh, man.
0: And combined them into one woman to make Betty Crocker. That's true. That's what Betty Crocker thinks of you girls. None of you are good enough by yourself.
17: It's a weird science style.
15: Wow.
0: Yeah. Yes.
15: And how did they come up with the name?
0: That's a good question.
17: But it's not the Betty Crocker report, isn't it, Tom?
15: I mean, they probably wanted something that was
16: Betty Crocker, like Cooker.
15: Yeah, but that could be Cooker. That's very good, Chris.
0: Yeah, Crocker and you're right. Yeah.
2: Crocker.
0: I mean, it's not a bad name. I got to give it to them there. But
2: hello, Betty.
15: It's no Uncle Ben.
17: No, I think was a real person.
0: Yeah. Duncan Hines was a traveling salesman. He sold for a printing company. Put about 40 to 60,000 miles a year on the car.
2: Really? Wow.
0: Yes. In the 1920s and 30s, there was a ton of restaurants that started popping up on the roadside. Why is that?
2: Why is that?
17: Why is
0: it? That's when the auto that's when the automobile boom started in the 20s and 30s. There was just cars.
2: Okay.
0: Yeah. All right. And then there was the Federal Highway Act of 1921.
17: Oh, sure.
0: And of course, the New Deal and all those relief acts, people were out building roads.
17: Communism, yeah.
0: So when he was out on these
2: as close as we'll ever get, is what I've heard.
17: He was a dictator more than a president.
2: Oh, yeah.
0: When he was out traveling as a salesman, he would eat at these roadside restaurants, and he started keeping a record of good places to eat.
17: I do that.
0: And yeah, and then over time, he would share these records with friends. At one point, he gave the list to friends for Christmas gifts. A list of recommended restaurants.
17: Hey, thanks for nothing, Duncan.
16: Yeah, no joke.
17: Not even a gift card to accompany this list.
0: Yeah. Yes. my parents gave me a restaurant review book when I was 8.
2: Is that right?
1: I cherish that, don't you? Yeah.
0: So, but people really, really got into these lists, and people all over the country started writing letters to him asking for the list. And then he got tired of it, so he was like, I'm going to charge $1, and that'll put a stop to it. And he sold like 1,000 copies of the list in a month, and he was like, all right, I think I have something here. So in 1934, the Chicago Trib ran an article sort of about the list. And then in 1935, he published his first book, Adventures in Eating. Yeah.
17: I think Ron Jeremy wrote that book.
0: Who did?
2: Ron Jeremy.
0: Did you say Ron Jeremy?
17: I did, yeah. Because he was a big man. He liked food.
0: Yeah. Mm-hmm. No, that's not why you said it.
15: I don't even get the connection, but we'll just move on.
0: It's because it's a poorly executed joke.
15: Really.
17: I have a theory here, Greg, and tell me if I'm barking up the wrong tree.
2: Man, are you?
17: Did this list and book eventually become sponsored because it was about roadside restaurants by a tire company, and it's something that we still use today?
0: I do not think so. I didn't find that in my research.
15: It's not Michelin.
16: Oh, it's not Michelin.
0: Okay. It's not Michelin.
17: It did not become Michelin. Okay.
16: All right.
0: No, this was like way bigger back then. It's pretty interesting. He actually, in 1938, published a book called Lodging for a Night about the hotels. But yeah, man, he really got into reviewing these restaurants. At one point, he reviewed the Toll House Inn up there in New England. He reviewed Sanders Court and Cafe in Corbin, Kentucky. We've talked about that.
15: Yeah.
0: A very good place to stop, sizzling steaks, fried chicken, country ham, and hot biscuits. That was the first.
15: Do you think he had to disguise himself after this got up and running? So if restaurants.
0: No, Tom, this is great. He would go in. He refused to ever get a free meal. He refused any sort of advertising. And he would demand to see their kitchen.
17: I demand to see your kitchen.
0: Yes, and he would also recommend that people, when you go eat at a restaurant, you should go ask to see the kitchen.
17: Interesting.
16: Well, it would say a lot about the restaurant, I would think.
0: Hmm. Yeah, but I mean, who's going to let you? Seems today.
15: Have you noticed a lot of restaurants now you can see the kitchen?
16: They have the open kind of.
15: I kind of like that.
16: Mm-hmm.
15: We'll see what they're
0: I always wonder, though, if there's like you can see that kitchen, but there's another kitchen.
15: Oh, yeah. It's like that's where they keep the second set of books.
17: Yeah. Yeah. And the 40 microwaves.
0: I don't even think they're making real food in that kitchen.
2: Yeah, all the freezers, the frozen food. Yeah.
0: Readers really trusted this guy at one point, and it started to make him nervous. At one point, some guy sent him, he wanted to buy a farm in Kentucky, which is where Duncan was from.
17: This is Duncan Hines, Duncan, for those who are just joining us.
0: Yes, so he sent Duncan a blank check and said, please buy me a farm. And he was like, no, you're a crazy person. He hated food wasters. He said it was a lack of breeding and patriotism.
15: Wow.
0: Yeah. Which, listen, I want to say this. I am a giant food waster. I'm not proud of it. And it has nothing to do with my parents. They raised me right. I was well bred, and I'm also a fan of this country.
17: Love it or leave it, Warren.
0: Yes.
17: Finish your plate.
16: Was he a big guy? Do we have photos
0: of him? No, and Christy, that's a great question. Because he at one point he was eating 8 meals a day in restaurants.
16: Oh, jeez.
0: Wow. And he was not fat.
2: Huh. Well, then he had a tapeworm, right?
17: Oh, yeah.
0: It could be that.
2: Yeah.
16: Yeah. Yikes.
17: Well, he ate at Tapeworm Timmy's one day. Things just kind of worked out.
2: Yeah. It seemed to agree with it. I don't know.
0: Yeah. So this guy, like, became sort of the standard bearer for recommending stuff. People loved him.
15: So then did he sell his name to the cake company?
0: This guy approached him at one point, Roy Park, who was very, very slick guy, very, very smart guy.
2: Yeah.
0: Roy did some research back way, way back a long time ago. And he found that, like, you know, housewives, for the most part, back in those days didn't want to pay much for food. Unless it was a very, very specific brand, and Sunkist, for some reason, they had figured it out. Like, they would pay anything for a Sunkist orange.
17: Huh. So he

0: on your restaurant.
1: Huh.
0: So yeah, that's how it happened. Cake mix came in 51, pancake mix 52, 1953 blueberry muffin mix. Mm.
1: So in what has survived? Just the cake mix?
0: Just the cake mix, yeah. Which is a great product. I sold it for a long time. I mean,
2: there we go.
3: It's got to be an angle.
0: There's no angle. I mean,
4: I'm a big Duncan Hines fan, and I don't know if it's a
0: moist cake mix.
4: We always had it in our family.
1: See, because the sales, yes. you can't help.
0: I'm just spitting facts here, guys.
1: Greg Warren on tour with Ryan Hamilton, Julian McCullough. How does Trish pronounce her last name?
0: Sir, Sir.
1: I am not familiar with Trish, but I'm familiar with everybody else. That'll be a great show.
0: Yeah. Outstanding. Yes, it's a really fun show, man.
1: And some clean comedy. And when is your Pittsburgh filming? Is it one night or two? How is it going to work?
0: November 20th and the 21st, and we're doing a warm-up show on the 19th. So
1: in the same
0: four
1: theater?
0: Shows. Yeah, in the same theater.
2: Great.
0: Yeah. And I believe some people on that room are coming out.
2: But we wish you luck.
4: Yeah.
0: Wait a minute, you said.
5: You know, I say a lot of stuff in text.
2: Oh, yeah, it's easy. Oh, yeah.
5: I'm drunk most of the time.
2: Anonymity and whatnot.
3: Hey, can I ask you a Duncan Hines question?
0: Yeah, sure.
3: Because I really enjoyed that. I'm not even joking around. But now when he didn't like a place, did he also let them know?
2: Oh.
0: Man, that's a great question, Pat. I don't think
3: that he did.
0: Did he
3: give a negative review? Or?
0: And it reminds me of my mom was a book reviewer for the St. Louis Post-Dispatch for several years. And she would tell me that, you know, she was such a fan of books. Like, if she didn't like a book, she just wouldn't review it.
3: So yeah, she only, okay. I got yeah,
4: can't
3: she was
4: say
3: like,
4: anything
3: I
4: nice. Don't say anything at all.
0: Yeah. So yeah. She would only, for the most part, just review books that, you know, she would read it. And she's like, I'm not going to review that one. But yeah. I do need to tell you in the Duncan Hines, we have great cake mixes. We had some missteps.
2: He still says we. Boy, oh boy.
0: We got into the yeah, Josh, once a Marine.
2: Yeah. Oh yeah.
0: once a Marine, always a Marine. Those guys fought the Germans for like 4 years. I fought Betty Crocker for 10. We got into the like ready to serve cook, you know, the soft batch cookie business that are already baked, mm-hmm. You know,
1: didn't work.
0: And we got smoked.
2: Oh,
0: and
2: yeah.
0: We got killed. And they were good. They were good. We just didn't have the distribution that some like Nabisco had. We got smoked.
2: Oh, that Chewy Chips Ahoy. Yeah, they own that. Oh, yeah.
1: Evil Nabisco.
0: We were the last into the microwave baked goods. And that was not a bad product. The brownies were pretty good. We never really killed it in frosting. We did fine.
2: Who killed it in frosting?
0: Pillsbury, Josh. And, you know, I think they use some tactics I'm not a fan of. They would just have 80 different SKUs of basically the same item. Oh, it's vanilla frosting with candy guitars. It's vanilla frosting with candy baseballs. It's the same thing, guys, and you're hogging up the shelf space.
1: Well, okay. Well,
0: yeah, that Funfetti stuff.
2: Funfetti.
4: Oh, yeah.
2: That's good stuff.
1: I like the way the bitterness can linger.
0: What did you say?
1: We have to go. Thank you very much, Greg Warren. Check out Greg on the TV with Nate and on tour. It'll be a killer show. And Pittsburgh coming up. I know it'll be great. And again, your specials are terrific, and I highly recommend them. Watch Mr. Greg Warren. Thank you very much.
0: Hey, happy birthday, chick.
5: Thank you, Greg, I think.
1: Okay. Speaking of Chick McGee.
5: Yes.
1: How do you have fun in the world these days?
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21: All you have to be is on the internet for a few seconds. You see John Gruden. Have you ever heard the interviews he does? Like, how much you love football, man? The guy be like, I love football. I bet you don't love football as much as I love football. Like, what do you say to that?
1: Your reply? No, I love football. You think you love football more than I love football? 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
0: Welcome back to the Bob and Tom Show. We're in the O'Reilly Auto Parts Studios at the Incogni News Desk. It's Christy Lee.
23: Hello.
0: Hello. Oh, hey, Pat Godwin.
24: Hey, Chick.
0: There's Josh Arnold.
25: Hi there.
0: Ace Cosby's here.
25: Hey.
0: Hey, indeed. And I'm Chick. Hello, Tom.
1: Hello, Chick McGee.
0: Yes.
1: I just talked with Greg Warren. That was great. On tour. Also on tour, William Shatner. And we got I had a chance to talk with Mr. Shatner yesterday, 95 years old, looks 50.
23: Wow.
1: And he is it's amazing.
25: He's been to space.
1: He's been to space.
23: Yes.
1: With Blue Origin. That was a few years ago.
0: What do you mean he's been to space? He worked in space for how many years?
25: Right, but this time he got to go just as a visitor.
0: Oh, yeah. Okay.
1: He's going to be on tour. By the way, some of his stops include Madison, Wisconsin on Wednesday, October 28th, the 29th, Joliet. The 30th Indy, Saturday, October 31st, Halloween. He'll be in Louisville at the Louisville Palace. And then Sunday, November 1st, in Northfield, Ohio, near Cleveland. Mr. William Shatner in person. He's going to show the movie Wrath of Khan and come on stage and answer questions, et cetera, et cetera.
23: When do we get to hear the interview?
1: I don't know. Ask those. I talked to him yesterday afternoon. Cool. It was really fun. I mean, his dog walked by. We were doing a video thing. And then he said, yeah, I'm going to go ride horses after this. He's 95. But I'm not kidding. He looks 50. It's amazing. Time now. Speaking of things that age, history. Well, we neglected it completely yesterday. Maybe
0: today
1: we can do
0: it. In history. Oh. October 13th.
1: Having said that, it'd be nice if I were ready and had
0: anywhere,
1: it in front of me.
0: U.S., the world.
1: No, this is interesting. I'm going to read this.
0: This is interesting. He's going to read this.
1: And ask you to hit chick with a bag of horse manure.
0: Wait a minute.
2: Calm down, bitch.
0: Go right ahead, Tom.
1: That's me. That's me heckling me.
0: That's right.
1: I'm going to read this, and this is incorrect, and I want to see if any of you can correct me.
0: Okay. So there's something you're going to read right now that's going to be incorrect, and we need to tell you what it is.
1: I think technically, I'm just reading this from the book here. I think they have the right date, but there's something about.
0: Wait a minute.
2: You think the book is wrong?
25: He does. So he's questioning history.
1: Okay. Put it this way, I'll make this more clear. The way it is annotated, I think, is incorrect.
0: I'm going to annotate you.
1: Okay. Sorry to use
0: it on the tombstone.
1: Sorry to use a big word. Uh-huh. In 1792, the cornerstone was laid for the White House.
25: Yep.
23: Yeah.
1: Anybody?
23: What's your problem?
25: What about? Yeah, what?
23: Yeah.
2: What could be wrong with that?
23: What could be wrong with that?
1: It wasn't called the White House.
23: So people wouldn't know.
1: It was called the Executive Mansion until Teddy Roosevelt was occupying it.
25: That is not, I mean,
1: that's I'm positive. It was not called the White House.
25: But you can speak about something like that.
2: Yes.
25: You can,
2: yeah, it's the White House now.
23: Everyone knows it as the White House now. Yeah.
25: You're just being a prick.
1: A
0: total prick.
1: The word is pedant, you illiterate moron.
25: Well, you're being a pedantic prick.
1: I will accept that.
2: And we all went full credit on our
0: grade.
2: Yes,
0: but if you said the Executive Mansion was the cornerstone was laid in what year, nobody'd know what you're talking about.
23: Exactly.
2: That's why they did it. Like
0: stupid head.
1: Okay. It should say what is now the White House. I'm just saying. Fine. And speaking of getting laid at the White House, that Bill Clinton, I'll tell you what. Who do you think got laid more at the White House?
23: John Kennedy.
2: John Kennedy.
1: Yeah, probably. Maybe Barack.
0: In the hallway.
1: I don't know.
0: I took out the cigar and she said, we can do that.
1: On this date in history in 2010, the Chilean miners were rescued after being underground for 69 days.
25: Everybody, how much did that cost the taxpayers?
0: Nobody talks
25: about that.
0: Yeah. It's weird that they're all under 18.
1: Yeah.
0: Right?
1: Remember the one guy? No. With the headline. Yeah. When the headline says, having the word minors in 69 in the same headline is a little bit disturbing.
0: Or really hot.
1: Let's see. Bob Dylan was awarded the Nobel Prize for Literature, of all things, in 2016.
0: A rare misstep.
25: Have you read
0: Nobel Committee
25: any excerpts from the latest winner?
23: No.
25: Laughable.
1: Oh, really?
25: I mean, undergrad poetry.
1: Oh,
25: it's
1: God.
25: Embarrassing.
1: Of course. The Nobel Committee, really, they got to get some new members. Happy birthday. The great Lenny Bruce, the comedian that paved the way for many great comics, although no one really remembers
0: much of
25: Bruce Bruce's father.
1: Terrific movie with Dustin Hoffman.
0: Dissolved into an angry man, and no one. He was funny anymore.
1: Did you know that
0: court transcript.
1: The great George Carlin was in the same paddy wagon with Lenny Bruce once. I think it was in Chicago.
25: Is that before it was called the White House?
1: This would be interesting for those that have
25: no ears.
1: Literacy. Carlin went to see.
0: So when we take exception with many things that you say. It's because we're too stupid to be aware of anything you're talking about.
1: It's a combination of stupidity and ignorance. I think it was in Chicago at a Lenny Bruce show. Lenny Bruce was arrested and Carlin got into a thing and they put him in the paddy wagon. And that's when Carlin got rid of the hippy-dippy weatherman and became...
25: No. Can you imagine
1: George Carlin?
0: I don't care.
25: Being aware that no one cares what you're saying and in fact is angered and or bored by it.
1: But
25: then continuing your story.
1: You have no taste for what's important in the world.
23: Many people don't even know who those two people are. No,
1: that's because they're a little bit morons that stare at their phone all day.
2: The story's flawed, too, by the way.
1: Why is that?
2: Because they weren't called paddy wagons then.
25: That's right.
0: That's true.
2: They're called police wagons.
0: He's right. Yeah.
1: Well, thank you very much.
0: He's right.
1: Okay. Happy birthday, Margaret Thatcher.
25: They were called constabulatory vehicles.
1: Margaret Thatcher was known as the Iron Lady. Yeah. You know that story, Christy.
0: Maggie Thatch.
1: Iron Five. She took that name after the servant who pressed her suits. Ray Brown.
25: I thought Iron Lady came from her vice-like sugar walls.
0: Yes. Oh, man. Let me tell you something.
1: No one has ever said that. That is a nice piece of work.
25: I couldn't even get it out.
0: It was like a washing machine.
1: When you got one you know is so good.
0: She would turn you inside out.
1: Vice-like sugar walls. It's going to be a chapter in your book. Oh, this is good. Happy birthday to the aforementioned Ray Brown. Remember who that is, Christy?
23: He married Ella Fitzgerald, and he was a bass player.
1: Great bass player.
0: Whoop-dee-doo.
1: Always upset, though, that there was also a guy that played the harmonica in the band. Because he had to schlep around that giant double bass. And
25: God. Yeah.
1: Yeah, there's, Frizzy, the harmonica player, just pops it in his pocket and gets the chicks.
23: No, don't.
0: You didn't tell me Frizzy was in the band.
25: Yeah.
0: Are you kidding me?
25: It was later in the Ozark Mountain Daredevils.
0: Right. Yeah, if you want to get to heaven, you got to raise all hell.
1: And his ability, the finger bang, and you, when you play a double bass, I mean, you can only imagine. That's what Ella dug. Speaking of iron sugar walls. Let's see now.
23: Gee, look at the time.
0: He's okay. On that now.
1: Happy birthday, Paul Simon. Did you know that
0: John... Paul Simon's one of the most difficult people to talk to next to you?
1: This is true. I'm not kidding.
2: He is.
1: John Lennon called him the singing dwarf.
25: I'm sure Paul, knowing that he has such a great sense of humor.
0: Yeah. To describe him as dry.
1: And
0: would be...
1: lastly, the man chick loves the most, Jerry Jones.
3: We were quite disappointed with our performance the other night to Tampa Bay.
1: You got to like because he's made the Cowboys stink for a long time. Okay, thank you very much. When we come back, is it true that Andy Beningo is going to join us?
25: It is true.
0: And I don't know if it's his car out front, but someone has a wicked dent in the ass end of their car out there. I'm going to ask him if it's Andy's car.
1: Oh, okay. Yeah. We'll find out about it.
0: Okay.
1: Someone gave it the old
0: Yeah, they finger banged it. Yeah.
1: These are the O'Reilly Auto Parts Studios. Iron sugar walls. 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
0: Yeah. 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
0: Welcome back to the Bob and Tom Show. We're in the O'Reilly Auto Parts Studios. There's Christy Lee at the Incogni News Desk.
23: Hi.
0: Hi. That's right. Wave.
23: Yeah.
0: The Queen wave. There it is. Hello, Pat Godwin.
2: Hello, Chick.
0: There's Josh Arnold.
25: The Queen Wave?
0: Yeah.
23: I knew it was coming out.
0: There's Ace Cosby.
3: Howdy.
23: Freddie.
0: I'm Chick. Hate to bother you, Tom, but we're on the air, and we have a special guest.
1: We have a guest over there, indeed.
0: Yes, we do.
1: He is comedian Andy Beningo.
0: Hey!
1: I couldn't even get his name out.
25: You Chick, said Andy Beningo,
1: no,
25: right?
1: Chick stepped on me.
25: Oh, Chick. Come on, dude.
0: I apologize. I'm sorry.
1: He's Mr. Beningo to you.
4: Ding, ding, ding, ding.
5: You hi, guys. Thanks for having
25: what's
5: me
25: what's your
5: on?
25: Middle name, Andy?
5: It is Walter. That is the blandest middle name you could possibly
25: Andy Walter
5: get,
25: Beningo.
5: Anthony yeah.
25: Walter. Andrew is that, Walter. Is that a family member?
5: My grandpa. Yeah, it's my grandpa's
23: aww,
5: name. So
23: that's
5: very
23: sweet.
5: Strong. Yeah.
23: You could have been Wally Beningo.
5: I know. That's what we used to call him. And he was such a sweet man. And actually, that's why he became a comedian.
0: Yeah,
5: he was
0: what's he
5: always
0: doing,
5: coming up with jokes.
0: What's your grandpa doing now?
5: I don't want to talk about it. He's not alive anymore. But thanks for bringing that up. Yeah, by the way, congratulations on 50 years. I heard that's awesome.
0: Yeah,
5: congrats.
0: Right
5: that's
0: here
5: awesome.
0: Behind this mic for 50
1: years.
0: Way
1: things are going. You'll be joining.
5: I'm 42.
1: Be joining Wally pretty
5: soon. I'm 42, so good job, man.
0: All
5: this
0: right.
5: Is,
0: yeah.
5: This is what your career looks like right here. It is a little
0: the beginning.
5: Overweight, trying its best. So congrats, buddy.
1: Is Beningo your actual last name?
5: It is. Yeah, it's Italian, and
1: it sounds so happy.
5: It gets you in a good mood.
4: It's a spaghetti time. A Beningo.
0: Do you think he'd pick that name if it wasn't his name?
1: No, I was just wondering. I mean, it seems like it could be a stage name. It's such a happy name.
25: If it was
1: I would probably still pick it.
25: You could go with Ringo Beningo.
5: Ringo Beningo. It gets you in a good mood, but I'm like, I'm trying to be tougher now. I'm trying to be like a little more edgy and angry, you know? Because every time I come in, you guys are like, oh, you're so nice.
23: Yeah.
5: I want to be mean, but nothing about me is manly. Nothing is tough. Like, I have really bad allergies, you know? It's like... Can't be a tough guy with allergies. Can you figure that? We're at the bar. Somebody bumps into me, gets in my face. What's up, bro? You want to step outside? I'm like, I can't. The pollen count's too high.
4: I need my Flonase.
1: So you can be a magician, the Amazing Beningo.
4: Beningo.
1: Great name. Andy, we're going to, we haven't done any news today.
25: Oh.
1: I feel terrible about that.
23: No, you don't.
1: Christy.
23: No. But that's okay.
0: No one feels
1: terrible. We've had a great visit with Greg Warren. He's out there on tour.
23: Mm-hmm.
1: A great visit with Kostaki. I mentioned that Mr. William Shatner is going to be going on tour. We talked with William. We'll get to that. We'll be posting that soon. But right now,
25: Andy, you were stopped so that you could talk about the people we've already.
0: You didn't do anything. We're
25: it's
0: going
25: great,
0: to news.
25: Great to be here.
0: Other comedians.
23: Right?
25: That's interesting, isn't it?
5: That makes me feel really good.
23: Are we supposed to promote what's coming up, not what happened?
25: Well, we could talk to our current guest, Andy Beningo, but we just talked to Greg Warren.
5: Just missed the really good one.
25: We also talked to Kostaki Economopoulos.
0: He got up to come in, made arrangements.
23: Okay. All the way down.
1: That's fine. Yeah.
0: He does that to everybody.
1: I understand your grandfather was named Walter.
25: Yes, that's right.
1: Okay, that's
25: right. Sweet man, yes.
1: Okay, very good. And you chose to go with Andy instead of Walter.
5: Yeah, I did, yeah. Yeah, a little more.
1: Have you always been Andy?
5: Always, yeah, always. Unless I get in trouble, then it's Andrew. You know, it's that stern... yell from my wife, but for the most part.
1: Okay, it's your wife. I was going to say, I don't want to have to go through your dead relatives again like Mr. McGee did. You've been married for how long?
5: 15 years. All right. Yay. 15 years, which is awesome. And we get in a little fights, not big ones, but little ones. Mm-hmm. You know, that's how it always is. The little ones that add up to the big ones. The biggest thing we fight over is Netflix. That's the biggest thing.
0: Sure.
5: Yeah, too much stuff on Netflix, too many shows. I feel like we spend more time trying to find something to watch than we do actually watch something, right?
23: Yeah.
5: Sitting there going through it for 9.5 hours. She gets mad. She's like, just pick something, you moron. Pick something. Then the minute I pick something, she's like, oh, no, I don't want to watch that one. Like, all right, here we go. Another 9.5 hours of flipping through stuff.
1: I've been there.
5: Brutal.
23: That's like restaurants.
1: I was just going to say, you took the words out of the same thing with a restaurant.
23: Yeah.
25: Andy, if you guys are watching a series, are you allowed to watch an episode alone?
5: I am not.
25: Okay.
5: No, it cuts off. You know, I've tried doing that, and I was in the doghouse for a little while.
1: That's the contemporary version of cheating.
5: She can watch ahead. That's what I don't understand.
25: Really?
5: She can move ahead.
23: Really?
5: Oh, I watched a couple episodes, but if I do it, that's
0: no way to live, boy.
5: No,
23: I don't do that. I don't cheat. I wait.
5: Oh, yeah.
1: And we're going to get back to Andy and what's happening with his life. But this actually is the perfect segue into the story about the tattoo. And the renaming of the tattoo, I find this really interesting.
23: There are a lot of new expressions that Gen Zers use.
25: Okay.
23: And, you know, that is the category. I don't know if you're familiar with the ages of 14 to 29. I have two Gen Z kids.
25: Mm-hmm.
23: They've come up with new names for old things like, we're talking about tattoos, the lower back tattoo that we called a tramp stamp is now being called a cake topper.
25: Oh, okay.
1: Cake topper.
25: So it takes the idea that you have to be promiscuous.
1: Yeah, see, it takes the fun out of it.
23: Well,
1: it takes the judgment out of it, which is why I hate it. It's so.
25: But why should somebody be judged just because they have a tattoo?
1: Yes. Because they're a whore.
23: Oh my God.
0: Huh. So you realize why you're not even judging. You've passed sentence. You're way down the road.
25: Right.
1: I mean, what is it again? A cake? What is it?
23: Cake topper.
1: Because it's also called a butt hat. Butt hat.
23: Yeah.
25: Which also, that's a terrible. Butt hat's the worst
0: of all. I've never heard it called a butt hat.
1: And Andy, you had your butt hat removed.
5: I did, yes. Okay, yeah, okay. It was a rough time in college, but I got it lasered out.
25: No, it looked like Tweety Bird.
1: I'd like to take a stab in the dark here.
5: Yes, sir.
1: I'm guessing you don't have a tattoo.
5: I just come across that way, don't I? Like I said, nothing manly about me. No, I would try to get one, and it'd be like one poke, and I'd be like, all right, I'm out, guys. I'm done. No tattoos.
1: I'm not saying anything bad about them. A chick's heavily tattooed. Pat has one embarrassing one and a couple of meaning ones.
0: I have nine tattoos. Is that
1: very
0: heavily?
1: Good. Very good. All right. The rest of us are tattoo-free, which is fine. But I
23: thought about it for the first time.
1: Oh, really? What would you get?
23: Yeah, the girls and I have talked about it. My two daughters, the three of us, I kind of would like to have something that the three of us have.
0: Well, you could get Ava on one breast and Sophie on the other.
23: No, not their names. No. Like, cool. We'd all have, like, a dolphin or a rose or something.
25: Somewhere. Oh, something original.
23: Okay. There are reasons for it.
0: Yeah, go a dolphin.
23: The rose means something. We're not going to go into
1: We're probably going to get into dead people here again, so let's kind of watch out.
0: But they're not here, they're dead.
1: You don't think it's annoying that they're not calling it a trans
23: thing? They get to call things whatever they want.
25: And cake refers to, you know, you can call somebody's ass a cake. Oh, she's got good cakes.
2: That's exactly right.
1: But it's a cake.
0: How about them cakes?
1: A cake topper. Does someone have like a little candle?
25: No.
1: Above their ass?
25: Just call the cake topper now.
1: The cake topper?
0: That'd
1: be a cake topper. What do you top a cake with? A candle.
0: Do you notice when you're ready
2: to put some icing up there,
0: saddle up and criticize, you always have that tone in your voice.
2: Yeah.
0: That colorway. A cake topper.
2: Influencer.
25: Makes you want to stab him, doesn't it?
1: Yeah. Hey, the colorway. You know what the colorway is?
0: Drops.
1: Andy?
0: Album drops.
1: What is it? It's a douchey term about that sneaker people use. Instead of saying the design, it's the colorway.
5: Oh, really? I've never heard that.
1: Yeah, it's because it's an idiotic term that only morons use.
0: No,
1: okay,
0: no.
1: What else have you got?
23: We have a bunch of them here.
1: Okay, let's
23: other
1: go.
23: Expressions why include...
1: Why don't we come back with them?
23: Okay.
1: Let's be fair. I just realized... I don't know why this show's been late every break.
23: Oh, I don't know.
25: You don't?
23: Oh. Hey, I can't imagine why.
0: Let me tell you something, Tom. I don't know what it is either, but it's not you, buddy.
1: Okay. Thank you. Thank you very much. What was it again? The sugar walls. What was it? The vice.
0: Margaret Thatcher.
25: Vice-like sugar walls. That's right.
1: Vice-like sugar walls. Of
25: Margaret Thatcher. That's why she was named the Iron Lady.
1: I really enjoyed that.
0: What if she was crazy, like really secretly adept in the ways of making love?
25: Just
0: amazing.
23: She might have been.
0: Absolutely amazing.
23: Yeah.
1: If she were any hotter, she'd be the press secretary. Right now, let's get to the important business of money.
0: The English press secretary?
23: No, ours.
0: Okay. Oh.
23: Have you seen
0: that
23: her?
0: That again? Okay.
1: Yeah, another one.
0: Trotting them out. Here we go.
1: American financing. What are they all about? Well, they're all about helping you get some of the equity in your house. What am I talking about? Well, if your house is 10 years old, it's worth probably twice as much as you paid for it. 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It depends, obviously. 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
23: Hi, Chick McGee.
0: Hi. She's in the Incogni News Desk. There's Pat Godwin.
21: Hey, Chick.
0: Got the guitar, got the keyboard.
21: Got it all.
0: Ready to roll. There's Josh Arnold.
25: After the show, I'm having a meal of a rack of ribs and a handful of milk duds. Because in a couple hours, I have a teeth cleaning. And I get my money's worth.
0: Nice.
25: Yes.
0: There's Ace Cosby.
22: Howdy.
0: I'm Chick. Hello, Tom. We have a guest in the studio.
1: Joining us in the studio, comedian Andy Beningo, father of two. Did you go with Michiganian or Michigander?
22: I go Michigander. Okay. Yeah. I don't know if that's the correct one, but
1: I think it's a debate.
22: Yeah, it is. It gets pretty heated.
1: It's
22: up
1: on.
22: There.
1: It's ongoing.
22: It's, you know,
1: I think it's actually closer than the current Senate race right now in Michigan.
22: Oh, it's close. Yeah. Yeah. That's all. I've been getting just texts all the time on my phone.
25: I bet.
22: And it's like, it's like some of them you're sleeping at like 3 a.m. and it goes off. You're like, is there an emergency? And it's like, who are you going to be voting for? And you're like, it's a little much. It's a little much.
1: Yeah. They might want to not do it in the middle of the night.
25: The old early morning reply. Stop.
22: That's right. That's
1: right. Oh, yeah. Andy Beningo is our guest. As once again, father of two. How old are they again?
22: 10 and 12. Yeah, growing up quick, man.
1: Boys or girls?
22: I have a 12-year-old daughter, 10-year-old son, and my daughter's grown up fast. She's always been kind of a quirky kid, though, I will tell you that. When she was like five, I don't know if your kids do this, but she used to pretend she was a cat all the time.
25: Oh.
22: You ever see people do that? Like, it's cute. She's on the floor like, meow, meow. But then she'd do it in public, you know? Like, we'd be at a fancy restaurant like Applebee's or something like that. She's going up to people's booths. Meow, meow. And I'm not a good dad, so all I did is I bought a squirt bottle and I just kind of squirt her, get her off, you know. But she's still weird. She told me this a couple months ago. She comes up to me, she goes, "Dad, I got my whole life figured out." Oh, I'm like, "Really? At 12? This is awesome." She goes, "Yes. There's only three things that I want to do. Only three things. I want to marry a frog.
25: All right.
22: Mm-hmm. Wear overalls and travel the world."
25: Wow.
22: Yeah, and I'm like, "We're gonna save so much money on college. This is awesome, man." Well, I was in New York and I was going through the airport and I see this girl. I don't know if you guys have ever been to JFK. There's like thousands of people. I see this girl. She's maybe like 26. She's wearing overalls and a shirt that says "Just a girl that loves frogs."
25: Whoa.
22: And I'm like, "Are you from the future?"
0: Whoa.
22: And I ask her, I'm like, "Are you my daughter Lauren from the future?" And it turns out her name was Susan, and she called security. It was very uncomfortable. I got tasered, so it was pretty bad. Good kids.
1: We were discussing your name.
22: Yeah.
1: Beningo. Beningo.
22: Gets you in a good mood.
23: Beningo. Yeah,
1: that's his name. Someone mentioned that you could have had maybe your first name instead of Andy.
22: Mm-hmm.
1: You could have gone with something a little bit different. And I've got a sample. I want to see if you've ever heard this.
24: They lie in boot hills all through the West.
1: You know what this is?
24: The outlaws, the gunslingers, the good of the kids, and worse.
1: Anybody?
24: Say a fellow like Lauren the coward Green? That shot Bill Hickok in the back.
1: There you go. That's the voice of Lauren Green from Bonanza.
23: Yes. Oh,
22: okay, there you go.
1: You know where this is going?
23: Nope.
24: There's always one like that in every time of history.
22: Oh, yeah.
24: Most of them were varmints. But every once in a while, in one of them, there may have lived a man.
1: Ah.
2: This was a huge hit, is that right?
3: He lay face down on the desert sand, clutching a six gun in his hand. Shot from behind, I thought he was dead, for under his heart was an ounce of lead. But a spark still burned, so I used my knife, and late that night, I saved the life of Ringo.
23: That has nothing to do with Beningo.
1: No, but Ringo would have been a better name. Ringo Beningo.
22: Ringo Beningo. I like that. That would have been awesome.
25: You're very kind.
1: I blew it.
4: You know,
1: I blew
4: it. Long way to go.
0: Here's
25: a good, good man.
0: Here's the thing.
1: Yeah,
0: I'm
1: sorry.
0: I'm torn between having a hell of a time when you're doing this kind of stuff, and then but somebody here is somebody what? Else hears that they don't get you, and then they think we're all crazy.
1: I mean, Lauren Green, one of the finest voices ever.
0: All right, but imagine he was a newsman in Canada, right?
23: Was he?
0: I think he was. Yeah.
1: He was.
0: And he also owned a ranch, I believe.
1: The Bonanza.
0: And had two.
25: Oh yeah, Lauren Green Acres.
0: Two sons.
1: And Bonanza larger than the entire state of Texas.
25: Nothing for Lauren Green Acres.
1: I know.
25: I work with.
1: Oh, that'd be one of those combo things, right?
23: So, I have landed in a.
25: You know, that would be one of those combo things. And I hope, starting tomorrow, you enjoy your solo thing.
1: Andy, now I overheard a bit of a conversation. You and Pat were in the green room.
5: We've worked together quite a bit. Yeah.
1: And were you on the ships together? Is that what happened?
5: No. We worked three shows together in the very beginning, and the first two, no one showed up.
22: No one showed up. Zero audience.
5: Different
22: members.
5: Bookers. Yeah. It was in Ohio, right?
22: Really?
5: Ohio, we show up at this club, and no one showed up. There's one guy at the bar, and they said, you can't do a show for one guy at the bar. And then 3 months later, we're in a different club,
22: spot.
5: No one shows up. And I'm thinking it's him. He's thinking it's me. Yeah.
22: So wow. Then we do a show in Pennsylvania. It's like the third time. I'm all pumped up. I'm like 25.
5: Then you find out you're working with me.
22: Yeah, and I go, who's the headliner? And they go, Pat Godwin. And I go, are we going to do a show? Or are we not going to?
5: This guy is not drunk.
22: And then we end up having a phenomenal show. It was great.
1: Yeah, good.
22: 100 people, and he crushed it like he always does. It was a fun weekend.
1: Now, are you doing the cruise ships yet?
22: Yeah, doing some ships. Having some rough shows out there, buddy.
25: No kidding.
22: It's been a weird string of shows. Like, first of all, before we get into the cruise ships, I had a corporate show this weekend. Like, speaking of bad shows, I was doing the show for this farming company, and I'm talking to the guy before the show, and I go, have you ever had a comedian at your event before? And he goes, believe it or not, before he was famous, we had Tim Allen at our show.
25: Wow.
22: Yeah. And I was like, no way. And I kind of made a joke. I go, well, maybe in 5 years you can say, hey, we had Andy Beningo before he was famous. The guy looks me right in the face and goes, who the hell is Andy Beningo?
5: That's a bad way to start a show.
1: Well,
22: it hurt on so many different levels. Yeah. It's like, one, yeah, nobody knows who I am, but then two, I'm like, you don't even know the name of the guy you hired? Like, this is brutal.
1: And you're talking to him?
22: Okay. Yeah. Okay. So then it was brutal because then, like, you get that on the ships. Like, normal shows, you know, like, you do a show, it doesn't go well. You take the check, you go, whatever, I'm out of here. But on the ship, you're living with the audience. Yeah. So you see the same, like, 10 people the whole time, you know? And the last ship I was on, I don't want to be mean, it was just a bad booking. Like, my agent called me last minute. He's like, can you fill in? I'm like, yeah, let's go. And it was the oldest group of people I ever performed for in my life. Like, the average age was 84 years old.
25: Whoa. Oh.
22: Yeah. Well, let me say that again. The average age was 84. Oh. These people were drinking and partying the whole weekend. It was like Cocoon gone wild. It was awesome. So I had nothing in common, and it just went bad. The first show, like, actually went pretty good, but then there was a hurricane. I don't know if you've been on the – have you been on the ocean?
5: Not during a hurricane, no.
22: Oh, it's terrifying. The boat starts rocking, and, like, everybody's sick around the cruise, and then – that I wasn't supposed to perform, and they called me. They're like, can you fill in? And I'm like, yeah, what's going on? They're like, well, we have a guy in the theater that was going to juggle fire and throw knives, so we don't think this is, like, the best time, like, to do this, you know? And I'm like, all right. So it's like a 700-seat theater, and 32 people show up. Oh, and I don't care who you are. You could be Seinfeld or something. You're just going to bomb, right? So then after the show, people are coming up to me. Like, this lady stops me. She goes, hey, how long have you been trying to do comedy? Like, a really long time. But the best comment was, a couple nights later, I'm in the buffet. This lady stops me. She goes, hey, I saw your show on Saturday night. You remind me of Jay Leno.
1: Oh.
22: Yeah, and then she goes, I hate Jay Leno.
1: That's a shame.
22: I'm going to just hide in my room the rest of the cruise.
1: Man. So
22: it was a rough one, buddy. Yeah.
1: I wanted to just get back to Christy Lee.
23: Yes, sir.
1: The stupid new words. I always love learning these. We've just learned.
23: These are Gen Zers. They call the butt tattoo, the butt hats, the cake topper now.
1: Which we called the tramp stamp
23: back in the day.
1: And I think the cake topper is much less judgmental, so I don't like it.
23: Other expressions include Frankensteining. Do you know what that means?
25: No.
23: That is trying to remake your romantic partner into your ideal man or woman.
25: Oh, okay.
6: Oh, that, you know what? That's weird. Yeah? You might find it surprising. That always works.
23: Yeah. Benching is keeping a backup romantic partner just in case.
6: I call it the bullpen.
1: That's interesting. Hmm. So you've got one on the bench just in case?
23: Just in case, yeah.
25: Yeah, I've been on the bench.
1: Mm. Oh, you've been the person who was benched?
25: That's a fun place.
23: Do they tell you that? Do they
25: No, it takes sometimes upwards of 7.5 years to find out.
23: Oh, Jesus.
1: Did you get a text in the middle of the night, DTF, question mark?
25: No, I just texted, I'm on the bench, aren't I? And I yep.
1: Ooh.
25: No, wow. That's not, that was a joke.
1: Yeah.
23: Oh.
25: Yeah. I was just yes-anding. Uh-huh.
23: Wander love.
25: Sorry for trying to find humor.
23: No, it was great.
1: I don't know.
23: You're great. Do you know what wanderlove is?
25: Even if I did, I wouldn't say so. You guys shut down when I talked the last time.
6: I'm sorry. Who's speaking?
23: But the sad thing is, we really thought you were being honest because you're so honest about your love life all the time.
1: Yeah, I mean, me too.
23: Yeah,
1: I thought you were.
6: I thought you were on the bench.
25: I was.
1: Is this the lady that?
25: And then when I started talking more. Just please tell me what wanderlust
1: the woman,
25: is.
1: The woman who put you on the bench, was she the one that had the vice grip sugar walls?
25: No, that was Margaret Thatcher.
1: Oh, okay.
25: And you think it was only one woman that had me on the bench?
23: Wanderlove is a vacation romance.
25: Well, that's as dumb as anything.
1: Wanderlove sounds like a Hallmark movie title.
23: Yeah.
6: Like Wanderlust, I guess, is what they're doing, right?
23: What about wildflowering?
25: What about it?
1: Now you're as mad as I am.
25: Disappointed.
6: Does this involve
25: that I work as a trapeze artist with people with no arms?
6: Does this involve peeing on her head?
23: No, it means dating without a checklist or expectations.
25: I think we should change it to peeing on people's heads.
6: Did you wildflower?
25: Yeah,
6: I did.
1: I'm sorry. No one's using wildflowering.
23: Well, we're not in the age group, Tom, right. 14 to 29. We don't know what
25: they're
23: saying.
25: A lot of people are using it, not us.
23: Yes.
25: That's the thing.
6: Right. Yeah. Lots of people are doing lots of things, just not us.
23: This one I have heard. Well, first, situationship. Do you know
25: what? Sure.
23: Romantic relationship, nobody has, they don't want to define it. And then body count refers to.
25: Oh, yeah. That's been around.
23: That's been around.
25: How many people you've murdered?
1: Yeah.
23: Mm-hmm.
6: The standard is five.
23: Five.
6: Yeah, when they ask you.
23: Yeah, sexual partners, not murders.
1: In the past.
6: Five.
1: Yeah. What's your body count?
23: Yes.
1: Right. Not marriages. Well, there's some pretty heavy body counts in that category in this room.
23: Well, I'm not going to judge.
1: Okay.
6: He says as if he's above it all.
23: I know.
25: Well, he didn't marry one of them, so he thinks that doesn't count.
6: Yeah.
25: But
23: Just have any kids with him.
4: He's above it all with that one.
25: Yeah.
6: I'm not going to marry this one. I'll marry this one.
7: The young phrases kind of drive me crazy, too. I was doing a stand-up show in Ann Arbor, and this kid comes up to me and goes, "What up, Unk?" I had never heard that. Do you guys know that one?
25: Yeah. Unk,
7: he's like old person or whatever.
25: Right.
7: And I was like, "What does that mean?" He's like, "You're old." And I go, "I'm not that old." And he's like, "How old are you?" I go, "40." And he goes, "Why?" And I go,
25: "Why? Why would you get that old?"
7: Happened. Like, yeah. It's like, it's stupid kid.
23: Why?
7: That was what he said. He goes, "Why?"
25: You know what? You are a little jaded these days.
7: I'm getting angry.
23: This is a new Andy
7: starting to come out a little bit. I can't wait.
6: I get the feeling the next guy that calls you Unk's going to get punched.
7: It's going to be part of the body count.
1: I got a good idea for you, though.
23: What?
1: You got two kids, Andy.
7: I got two, yeah.
1: And I know you're on the road a lot.
7: Yes, sir.
1: This is the perfect gift for your wife.
6: This is a great gift, all joking aside.
1: It's called the Aura Frame, A-U-R-A. There's one right behind Josh. That's a picture of me and my son, Willie.
7: Yeah.
1: There's a picture of...
23: me kissing somebody.
1: Christy's kissing another woman.
23: Yes.
1: You can see it's sort of rotating like an old-fashioned slideshow. 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
8: 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There's a cool shot of a bunch of us all lined up. You can, it looks like we're in a police lineup.
6: Boy, nobody can line up like we can.
8: Yeah, that's right. 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
6: Son of a
8: gun. Great gift. And get one for yourself. Now, when we come back, Christy Lee, what do you have going on over there?
23: We're going to talk about the band Mastodon. Are you familiar with their work?
25: I am. Yeah, okay. I like them.
8: And this is a really cool story.
23: It is cool.
8: And it reminds me, I'll give you a hint, it reminds me of something that Kiss did in the 70s with a vinyl album. And I bet you can guess what it is, kind of. When we return, we will be here. Hope you can join us at the O'Reilly Auto Parts Studios. 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

0: Hey, welcome back to the Bob and Tom Show. We're in the O'Reilly Auto Parts Studios at the news desk. Not just any news desk. It's the Incogni news desk. It's Christy Lee.
1: Well, thank you, Chick Mickey.
0: You're welcome. There's Pat Godwin.
2: Hey, Chick. So proud of you. 50 years.
0: There's Josh Arnold.
3: Chickster.
0: Yeah. There's Ace Cosby.
4: Chick.
0: I'm Chick. Hello, Tom. We have a guest.
5: We do indeed. Chick McGee's right over there. Oh, the guest is comedian Andy Beningo.
3: Hey, guest comedian appearances on the Bob and Tom Show, sponsored by Lee's Famous Recipe Chicken. Famous for a reason, Andy.
5: Yeah, speaking of famous, Chick McGee celebrating.
0: Very, very famous.
5: 50 years in broadcasting.
3: Oh,
5: this
3: so famous.
5: Week.
0: You mean broad, JC?
3: You're a dog with two tails.
0: Oh, yeah.
5: That old one.
0: Yeah. HR, what?
5: Do you remember what day of the week was your first day on the air?
0: Well, we can look it up, but I want to say.
5: Do you know the date or the day?
0: Thursday. I think it was October 13th. I think it was today.
1: October 13th.
0: 1970.
2: 50 years ago. That was a Thursday.
5: What?
3: Mary Lou Henner over there.
0: If he hits it right, he'll be lucky and go, I told you.
5: I was just asking if you knew. If you knew what your first day.
0: I don't know, no.
5: Ah. Yeah, my first day in the air was a Saturday.
0: Is that right? You were part-time? You were?
5: No, I became full-time, but my first day was a Saturday. Well, we used to work 6, sometimes 7 days a week.
0: Oh, well, I did, too.
5: When you started in radio, I'm sure you worked six days a week, didn't you?
0: I ran a religious show on Sundays.
1: October 13th, 1976 was a Wednesday.
0: A Wednesday. I wore a light coat.
1: Yeah.
0: Yes, I remember that.
1: Yeah, I started on the weekend, too.
0: I thought we were talking about me.
2: What's going on here?
0: Apparently not.
5: Oh. And the what was the first thing you did on the radio?
0: The first thing I did?
5: Yeah.
0: Hello? I played that song.
5: Yeah, I assume there was some talking involved.
0: Well, yeah, but I don't remember what I said.
3: Testies, 1, 2, testies.
0: I did that a lot.
3: 1, 2,
5: the old class.
3: Three.
0: I did that a lot. Probably.
5: Did you introduce yourself? Say, hey, hi, I'm new here. And were you?
0: What a great question.
5: Were you Chuck's Deluxe then?
0: No, I was Chuck Michaels at first.
5: Ooh. Michaels, was it Michaels
0: ooh,
5: with a Z?
0: Why with the ooh? Yeah, Mikelz. Oh, yeah.
5: That's very hip.
0: Yes.
5: And the first song you played once again was?
0: Aerosmith, Sweet Emotion.
5: Was it on a 45 or on a 33?
0: It was on a record.
5: I mean, which speed?
0: 45.
3: Did you have the bigger or smaller?
0: The smaller.
5: Smaller.
0: Ah.
5: Did you have the turntables that would go multi-speeds?
0: Yes, Tom, multi-speed.
1: Yeah,
5: so did you
0: none of these questions are worth a damn.
5: Just a second now, did you ever play one at the wrong speed?
0: Oh, God,
5: because I would do that all the time.
0: Like every other one.
3: Probably. He asked you a question to get to what he would do.
0: Absolutely.
1: Yep.
5: I wanted to get to something interesting.
0: Yeah, that's right.
5: Okay. Well, Christy, explain what I'm talking about with regard to the speed.
3: No, no one's interested. So, Chick, how many different markets in 50 years?
0: I don't, 7, I think.
3: Nice.
0: 6, 7.
5: And they're not, and you asked the right question. They're no longer cities. They're markets.
0: Yeah.
3: Sure.
5: Very fortunate.
0: I did not have to move around a lot. Yeah.
5: But you lived
0: in San Diego and pick one. Yeah.
5: Is this the station where you lived in the back of the building?
0: The first station? Yes. Welch, West Virginia. I lived in the back of the building. Yes.
5: Did you have a bed?
0: I did, and a TV.
1: No, he stood up to sleep. What the hell?
2: It
5: could have been a pull-out couch.
0: I was like a big horse. Huh?
1: Yeah.
5: These are fair questions.
0: No. You know, I've seen you interview people, and you're a good interviewer until now.
3: Was.
0: What the hell?
5: Okay, so let me ask you this. Were you still in high school?
0: What do you mean? When I was on the air the first time?
5: Yeah.
3: You know, it's not often you hear somebody go, let me ask you this, and the other person go, no. And that just happened.
0: In speech class in high school, I was on the local radio station for a little bit.
5: Well, yeah. There you go.
0: Well, there you go. Yeah, that's an interesting story.
5: A little bit of background. Let me ask you this. What was your first air shift? Were you the morning guy?
0: Noon to six.
1: Middays.
5: Well, that's long.
0: That was a long shift.
1: Midday afternoons.
0: Yeah.
5: Did you have the these things? Did you have these taped carts? Or was it strictly...
0: Commercials were on those. And then
5: you didn't have any music on those.
0: No.
5: So, I mean, that's tricky. Then you got to have the next record all set.
3: I mean, it's
0: you know, like,
3: you simply suck.
0: You really do. I've seen you interview people. Okay.
5: Now, were you married at the time?
0: When I first started?
5: Yeah.
0: No.
5: That would have been awkward. Hey, maybe we're moving to our new house. No. It's right next to the green room.
3: Little Chick McGee. Coffee is. When did radio really enter your life as a kid? Like, do you remember going, that's...
0: Yeah, 11, 12, 13, along in there.
1: That's what I want to do?
0: With my radio. And
3: do you know
0: my,
3: who you were listening to?
0: Probably a guy named Dave Anthony on WNCI.
3: And did you ever get to meet him?
0: Mike Metzger, no. Never got to meet him.
5: I never got to meet Mike.
3: Would you call in?
0: You heard what he just said?
1: Yes, I know.
0: Yeah. I never got to meet Mike.
5: Because he was your leader, Big Jack.
3: In 6 months when we're doing your In Memoriam, we'll address him. Jack.
5: So you never got to meet your idol. That's
0: okay. Yeah. What now?
3: Would you call in and request songs or
0: no?
3: Talk? Oh, okay.
0: Oh goodness, no.
5: Did you take requests?
0: No, I don't. I don't remember doing.
5: Did you
0: that.
5: Answer the phone?
0: Yeah. Hello. Yeah.
2: That is good.
0: Once again, another good question.
5: No, I mean when you were on the air, did you answer the phone and talk to people? And
0: well, yeah, but I didn't do much with it. I didn't. They didn't want that done.
5: Did you ever get any dates?
0: No.
3: Man, I remember calling radio stations and when they would answer, you'd hear ringing and then it would go, ksh, hey, you, there was always that.
1: Yes.
3: First.
0: Yep, that's
3: right. Is that still a thing when you call radio?
0: I don't know. I hope it is.
3: What was making that sound?
0: Some sort of coupler, I'm guessing. I've heard talk of something called a coupler.
5: Does that happen? I don't know. Does that happen with us?
0: I don't know. Yes. Yes.
3: Sounds like it still does.
0: I've been on hold and on, somewhere and. Yeah.
5: It was a ksh sound.
0: Mm-hmm. Yeah, and you always say it was
3: always exciting.
5: No.
0: What the hell is it?
5: Did you ever have a partner doing news or something with you?
0: No.
5: A solo the whole time.
0: Yeah.
5: So you preferred being that just by yourself.
0: I didn't say that. No.
5: That's what he means. He wants me out.
3: I did hear you one time, your head was in your hands and you were alone and I heard you go, I just wanted to sit in a room and play records.
0: I screwed up in reverse. That's all I wanted to do. And now the internet and the thing and my face and the 50 and the...
5: Now, let's talk about the musical formats of these various stations over the course of time. Have they pretty much all been pop music or rock?
0: What was they were all pop, except Piqua was like beautiful, what would be called beautiful. Now, spend
5: elevator
0: some
5: music.
0: Time... Explaining beautiful music.
5: Well, that's what they called it. It was elevator music.
0: Yeah.
5: Usually no vocals, all strings, and designed for...
0: All gas, no brakes. It was extreme.
5: All the people that enjoyed that are no longer
0: alive. Are no longer
5: alive.
0: Yeah, that's true.
5: I don't think that format exists much anymore.
0: Well, that was the answer to syndication at that time was actually reel-to-reel machine.
1: Yeah, Muzak.
5: Yeah, mm-hmm.
1: They're still around.
5: Did you do the breaks live or were they taped?
0: Some. I would do the top of the hour ID and the weather and
5: okay.
0: slam right back into those Montavantes.
5: Did you have a theme song?
0: Mm-mm. No theme song, Tom.
5: Did you have like a favorite record you'd always play but at the end of the show?
0: I did not. And I always say, spit on the fire for me, I'll be right back, okay? Yeah, I'd say that every time.
3: Take her easy. If she's that easy, send her my way. All right.
0: Do what I do. Take her any way you can get her. All right.
5: This is my first year in broadcasting.
3: I remember the first time I heard you, and it influenced me to want to do radio.
0: Is that right?
3: So, yes.
0: Oh, stop.
3: Yeah, I'm being completely serious.
0: Really?
3: Yes. So thank you.
0: Well, you're welcome.
3: I remember one of the first things I heard you say was Tom was talking about his love for puppets, and you made fun of him. And Tom goes, you don't like puppets? And Chick goes, I loathe them.
1: And now we've become one.
0: No, because I wanted to be a puppeteer, but that's a whole other story.
5: Oh, yeah.
0: I was kidding.
5: Who doesn't love puppets?
3: Right. But I knew that. I knew that you were saying it just to be.
0: Yeah.
3: Yeah. And I went,
0: I'm surprised
3: that's
0: I didn't say, I like puppets. I don't like you.
5: That would have been a funnier answer.
0: Well,
5: thank you very much.
0: Funnier.
5: We are in the O'Reilly Auto Parts studios.
0: Oh, hey.
5: And this is the Bob and Tom Show.
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This is WILZ Saginaw Bay City Midland Flint. 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

Wheels 104.5, Bob and Tom in the morning. And classic rock that really rocks all day. My name is Adam. It's great to have you with me this afternoon. Another good-looking day in the Great Lakes Bay region. Enjoy today because things are going to cool off pretty significantly. We'll see temperatures low 80s and plenty of sun this afternoon. But temperatures eventually by the weekend are going to be only in the mid-50s. We've got a busy afternoon. All the details on what we've got going on today coming up. Boston on the way. Kansas now. Carry on.

0: Bon Jovi, You Give Love a Bad Name on Wheels 104.5. Another busy afternoon. Coming up 2 p.m. and 5 p.m., I will be giving out keywords that you can text in for a chance to win a trip to the U.S. tour stop of your choice to see the Trans-Siberian Orchestra. We're doing keywords again this week, 8, 11, 2, and 5. And then in the 4 o'clock hour, chance to win tickets to see Great White and Quiet Riot, the Soaring Eagle Casino and Resort. That show December 29th. These tickets are not even on sale yet. Go on sale Saturday. I'll have a chance for you to beat the box office coming up in the 4 o'clock hour. I'll also be joined by the voice of the Saginaw Spirit, Dylan Clark, a little bit later on today to talk Saginaw Spirit hockey. The Police and AC/DC next.
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Wheels 104.5, AC/DC, and Dirty Deeds, Done Dirt Cheap. Sammy Hagar, who's actually celebrating a birthday today, talked recently about how didn't matter what band he was in, whether it was solo, with Montrose, or with Van Halen, he always refused to perform before or after AC/DC because they killed it every time on stage. It was tough to open for him, and it was even harder to follow him. 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

0: Saginaw Spirit had a road game yesterday afternoon, taking on Windsor. It was the Canadian Thanksgiving yesterday, so that game was played at 2:05. They picked up a 3-2 shootout win. They've got a road game at Sarnia coming up on Friday, and then back home for two, Saturday and Sunday. Saturday, 7:05, it is Slapshot Night at the Dow Event Center. Steve Carlson, a Hanson brother, will be in the building. It's the 50th anniversary of Slapshot. Then they've got a game at 5:30 p.m. at the Dow Event Center on Sunday. 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

0: If you're a fan of Billy Joel, the Billy Joel Legacy will be at the Dow Event Center tonight. 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

Wheels 104.5. It was announced a couple of years ago there would be a Scorpions biopic, and then details were pretty sparse. Finally, though, a couple of weeks ago, we've got the trailer. It's called Wind of Change, and it will be available in theaters exclusively in Germany January 28th of next year, though no word as to whether or not there will be a release here in the United States. Here's Rocky Like a Hurricane on Wheels 104.5.

0: Siberian Orchestra, The Ghost of Christmas Eve, The Best of TSO, and more. You could score three nights hotel, airfare, and $1,000 to spend. I'll have your third keyword just after the top of the 2 o'clock hour. Stick around, Def Leppard next.
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Wheels 104.5, Bob and Tom in the morning. The classic rock that really rocks all day. My name is Adam. Great to have you with me this afternoon. All right, I've got your third keyword today out of four. I'll have another one in the 5 o'clock hour. Chance with a trip to the city of your choice to see the Trans-Siberian Orchestra. You get to pick the city. You get to airfare, hotel, and $1,000 to spend. 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Send that to 95819. Please don't text to drive. The keyword is sound. And send that to 95819. Jimmy coming up. Guns N' Roses now. 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

0: Michigan State football off to a tough start. They're 2-4, lost to Illinois this past Saturday. Down big, came back though, ended up sending the game to overtime, but still in L. Next, they'll try harder. They've got Northwestern in East Lansing coming up on Saturday. We'll have the radio broadcast for you right here. That'll be a 10:30 pregame kickoff set from Spartan Stadium on Saturday at noon. Pink Floyd and 38 Special next.
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0: Errol Smith and Dude Looks Like a Lady on Wheels 104.5. Give that keyword again. This is the third of four. I'll have another one coming up in the 5 o'clock hour. Chance to win a trip to the U.S. city of your choice to see the Trans-Siberian Orchestra. If you want to enter, text this hour's national keyword, sound, S-O-U-N-D. You want to send that to 95819. Please don't text drive. Should get a bounce back confirming you are entered. Keyword is sound, and send that to 95819. Coming up, one from Hart.
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Bob and Tom in the morning at Classic Rock that really rocks all day. Today is October 13th. 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No Bra Day serves as a reminder for women to be screened for breast cancer. Most types can be treated if caught early enough. 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

Still speculation about a possible Fleetwood Mac reunion in 2027 to celebrate the 50th anniversary of Rumours. 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

0: Coming up in the 4 o'clock hour, no chance to beat the box office. Just announced, Great White, Quiet Riot. We'll be at the Soaring Eagle Casino and Resort in Mount Pleasant on December 29th. That's Tuesday between Christmas and New Year's. 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

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Just announced Great White, Quiet Riot, Soaring Eagle Casino and Resort in Mount Pleasant on December 29th. 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You want to enter? Text the keyword QUIET, Q-U-I-E-T. Send that to 1-877-WHEELS-1. 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The keyword is QUIET. And send that to 1-877-WHEELS-1. The Money Man, Eddie Money on the way. Tom Petty now, Free Fallin' on Wheels 104.5. She's a

0: 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We've got some sweet deals coming. If you want to hit up one of the area's best haunted houses, Village of the Living Dead, that's live right now. 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Also, the Ratskeller Food and Spirits, Midland Street in Bay City, that's live right now as well. $50 to spend for just $25. And going live Friday morning, 9 a.m., Papa John's, Saginaw and Midland. $50 to spend for just $25. Live Friday morning, 9 a.m., and then looking down the line, Kilkenny's Irish Pub and North Peak Brewing Company's sweet deals are coming very, very soon. 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

Wheels 104.5. 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Great White Quiet Riot coming to the Soaring Eagle Casino and Resort in Mount Pleasant. 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

0: Wheels 104.5. I am joined on the phone by the voice of the Saginaw Spirit, Dylan Clark. Good afternoon, Dylan.
1: Hey, how are you?
0: I am well, thank you. Quick turnaround for you. How you feeling? Had some day hockey in Windsor yesterday.
1: Yeah, it's a little bit different. The 2 o'clock start is a little bit, it takes you out of your routine, I think, is probably the best way to say it. But Canadian Thanksgiving, which was, you know, a little different. You're not used to celebrating Thanksgiving in October, but we got to go in and spoil the party a little bit thanks to a shootout winner from Dima Jilkin, and Stepan Shugin was unbelievable too. 34 saves. He a couple of game savers in the third period and in overtime as well. Like that's a pretty sad Monday night if it's not for him.
0: What is the traditional Canadian Thanksgiving dish?
1: I don't know. From the Canadians I've spoken with, I think it's pretty similar to what we eat here in America. I think it's just a little bit more low key and dialed back. There might be more of an emphasis on ham than there is on turkey. But for our post game meal, we had chicken parm. So I enjoyed that. It was delicious.
0: All right.
1: It's hard to eat chicken parm on a bus, but I find a way every time.
0: Saginaw Spirit, tough stretch of games here coming up this weekend, playing 3 games in 3 days. That first one will be on the road at Sarnia on Friday. Then the Spirit will actually kick off 3 in a row at the Dow Event Center with those first 2 Saturday and Sunday. And Saturday should be a fun night. It is Slapshot night.
1: Yeah, we're excited for that one. And it is a busy weekend of hockey, like you said. Sarnia is off to a really good start this year. Third place in the conference. This is going to be our first set of 2 games against them. It's Slapshot night, like you said, with our friends at the Spirit Warriors, the Disabled Veterans Hockey Club. They're going to have their home opener at 3 o'clock on Saturday before our game. Your ticket to a Spirit game gets you into that game. Those guys and girls have been so important for so many veterans in and around the community, just giving them kind of another area to have that same, you know, sense of camaraderie that they had when they were in the service. So now for them to have this has been a major asset to them. And, you know, they wanted to celebrate the 50th anniversary of the movie Slapshot, which has been, you know, it's been a staple in the hockey community for 50 years now. So, we're going to have Steve Carlson, who was one of the Hansen brothers, out at the game. He'll be signing autographs and he'll be a part of the festivities. We're really excited to have Steve with us that day.
0: That'll be Saturday, taking on Sarnia at the Dow Event Center. That'll be a 7:05 puck drop. And then Owen Sound is in town for Sunday. A little earlier, that'll be a 5:30 start. And then, Saginaw Spirit actually back home to take on the Flint Firebirds on Friday, October 23rd. That'll be the game 1 of a home and home, because you'll take them on Friday night here, and then you'll head to Flint on Saturday, October 24th, take on the Firebirds at their place. Still very early in the season, a lot of great hockey left and a good stretch of games here coming up at

0: McDonald Event Center. 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All right, great talking to you, Dylan. We'll talk to you next week.
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Channels 104.5, Bob and Tom in the morning and classic rock that really rocks all day. My name is Adam. It's great to have you with me today. Got your fourth and final keyword that you can text in for a chance on a trip to the U.S. tour stop of your choice to see the Trans-Siberian Orchestra. 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The keyword is BRIGHT, B-R-I-G-H-T. 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

0: Leonard on Wheels 104.5. Thriller last night to wrap up week 5 in the NFL. Bills beat the Rams in overtime 37-24. Week 6 starts Thursday. Seahawks, Broncos, Lions, they are on a bye this week. They will host the Packers on the 25th. Both Michigan and Michigan State will be in action this weekend. Sparty hosting Northwestern at noon Saturday. We'll have that for you right here. Michigan and Penn State for the Big House Saturday at 3:30. Wings in action. They host the Devils tonight. And the Saginaw Spirit will be back home at the Dow Event Center Saturday and Sunday. And Saturday night should be a fun night. Slapshot night. Steve Carlson and OG Hanson brother will be in the building. Saginaw Spirit. Spirit.com. Seeger and Alice Cooper next.
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Alice Cooper, no more Mr. Nice Guy on Wheels 104.5. 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

0: 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The keyword is bright. And send that to 95819. Steve Gorman Rocks coming up at 7 o'clock. Stick around. Pink Floyd next.
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0: In an earlier show, we mentioned that this season, the Michigan State football team has 61 new players, 31 transfers, and 30 freshmen. So as we wrap up our visit with MSU offensive line coach Nick Kabacka, I ask if the roster fluidity changed his coaching approach.
3: You know, there is an aspect of that. That certainly has changed. I think that we're obviously doing that because we got young guys in the program that we're developing and coaching, and that's really important to us. But then obviously you're going to have your handful of guys you bring in the portal. So that's a different type of development, a shorter time of development where, you mentioned the word cohesion, getting guys together and getting them all plugged into a system, you know, that may be more foreign to some guys than others. You know, some guys came from systems that are more similar, some aren't. So, yeah, that has definitely changed the world, I think, of coaching the offensive line. You're absolutely right. It used to be, you know, you get a young guy in there and you kind of say, okay, you know, redshirt him and then develop him. And that still happens. I'm not saying it doesn't, but there's the other aspect of, you know, the guys you're bringing in, more in a short term.
0: And as a final thought, if there was a checklist for the perfect offensive lineman, what might it look like?
3: Well, length, you know, some people get caught up in height, and certainly tall is good, but more importantly, arm length, you know, because the hands are such a big part of a line play and the ability to you know, I mean, the D linemen have long arms too, so if you can't touch them, that can make certain situations challenging. I look for the ability to bend, flexibility, the guys who can kind of dip and hit on the rise and engage their hips in the blocks naturally. I look for foot quickness. You know, sometimes you see that if a guy plays basketball. Sometimes you see it on their high school film. Sometimes it can be all kinds of things that exemplify that. But they got to be able to move their feet at the end of the day. And then the intangible pieces. And I think that's probably as important as anything. Do they love football? Are they smart enough to do it? You know, those two things are super important when it comes to our position.
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0: 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Best part of the day begins now. It's time to get your rock on with Steve Gorman and April Rose. It's Steve Gorman Rocks. Welcome to the show.
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0: 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That's a great song to open a five-hour rock and roll road trip with, wouldn't you say, April?
1: It's like the elite song for us. Like, I don't know why we don't play it every night. Like, can't we have a theme song? That would be it.
0: That's pretty much it. Right here, top of the show, we are saluting all of whom will join us for the rock. I spell rock, R-A-W-K, and don't you forget it.
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0: What do your friends think when you talk over Steve Gorman Rocks? Hold on. We'll let Elton John tell you.
1: Shut up. Don't make any noise.
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0: Van Halen, Hot for Teacher from 1984 on Steve Gorman Rocks. On my morning show in Minneapolis, we were talking this morning about one-hit wonders from the 80s. You know, Aha, Take on Me, Mickey from Tony Basil, other songs like that. And what drove a lot of those songs to the top of the charts was the music videos. If you had a great video, you could go pretty far in the world. Radio might not have traditionally embraced certain songs, but if the video was hot, that was enough for radio to rethink a song. Imagine being Van Halen. Radio already loves you, and then you start incorporating incredible videos. I mean, it was just their world for the taking. And the video of the song we just heard, Hot for Teacher, I'm sure you can remember the first time you saw it, or maybe even before you saw it, somebody telling you about it. You won't believe the video. David Lee Roth is driving a school bus, and he gets this dorky kid to jump on board. And then they go to school, and the teachers are dancing on the desktops, and the kids are losing their minds. And then the band is dancing in matching suits. I mean, it's incredible. The video for Hot for Teacher, it is the year 1984 in video form. Absolutely iconic. An amazing song matched with an even more amazing video. 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
21: Steve Gorman rocks, yeah. Bigfoot. I saw him. He's here in the woods of Michigan. Oh, by the way, it's Gonzo from Saginaw, Michigan.
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Motley Crue Smoking in the Boys Room from the Theater of Pain album on Steve Gorman Rocks, the Brownsville Station original from 9 years earlier. I was a big fan of that one when I was a kid. Trust me. I always loved Thin Lizzy. Irish family, Irish band. How could I go wrong? Here's the boys are back in town. 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

Thin Lizzy on Steve Gorman Rocks, a band that gets their due in classic rock circles. A show like this show, this community fully appreciates and recognizes and respects Thin Lizzy, but I really hate that younger generations are kind of missing the boat. Not, you know, Led Zeppelin, every generation discovers them. AC/DC, every generation discovers them. A lot of the bands we play, teenagers are listening to them right now. Thin Lizzy always seems to be a little bit on the outside of that, and that's too bad. They were as great a band at their peak as any on planet Earth. Joan Jett up next with the Blackhearts from the album Up Your Alley. 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

0: time for questionable wisdom on Steve Gorman Rocks. Here's April Rose with tonight's question.
1: I got Jason and his wife, Kristen, who hit us up on Facebook at Steve Gorman Rocks. They're just a few weeks away from becoming parents, and they're very excited. There's just one issue. Jason's mom has been arguing with Kristen's mom over who gets to be called Nana. So Jason says both grandmas are set on being called Nana, and it's causing World War III amongst the family. Steve, what should they do?
2: Okay, Jason, Kristen, you've come to the right place. This is very simple. The maternal grandmother, which would be Kristen's mom, is Nana. That's it. The paternal grandmother, Jason's mom, is whatever the hell she wants to be called. Gran, Gram, Gammy, Gumalakabubababa, whatever you want to call yourself, that's what the baby will call you. And since it seems like Gran, Gram, Grammy has her heart set on being called Nana, she's really the only one, Jason, that you need to talk to about it. Notice I said Jason, because it's your mom that's the problem here, and your mom has to be dealt with. So what you simply say is, Mom, Kristen and I have made this choice. Our child will call you whatever else you choose. If you try to run a guilt trip on me, I'm going to cut you off quicker than a diseased leg on a rebel soldier after the Battle of Gettysburg. Love you. Wheels 1045.
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0: If you woke up today in the same shirt you wore yesterday, then you're listening to the right radio station. This is Steve Gorman Rocks.

The Doors, Riders on the Storm on Steve Gorman Rocks. Man, that song sets a mood, does it not? Pretty creepy. There was an awful lot about Jim Morrison that was, if not creepy, if not eerie, it was certainly heavy. There was an aura around the man and around whatever it was he did, whatever he sang about. There was a darkness, if you will, to Jim Morrison. I was thinking about that because I just read an article where people were asked, would you dare walk across a cemetery in the middle of the night? The answer is, yeah, it's just land.

0: There's nothing that can go wrong unless someone wants to freak you out. People were asked if you could bring one item to cross a cemetery at night. Most people said they'd do it with a flashlight. About 10% said they would need a weapon. Again, nothing's going to happen to you in a cemetery unless someone knows you're there and they just want to freak you out. So basically, if someone says, hey, walk across that dark cemetery at night, you tell them, hey, Steve Gorman said it's okay. I'm going to do it.
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